in your giving, it will be measured to you. In other words, blessing comes in from God and goes out again to others, in and out, in and out, in and out, over and over again. It's like breathing. God's blessing is in and out, in and out. A blessing isn't a blessing unless it flows. You know, unless it flows in from God and then out through us to other people. When Jesus met the Samaritan woman at the well, this is what happened. The Samaritan woman said to him, "You're a Jew, and I'm a Samaritan woman. How can you possibly ask me for a drink?" Because Jews didn't associate with Samaritans. And Jesus answered her, "If you knew the gift of God and who it is that asks you for a drink, you would have asked me, and I would have given you living water." Those words, living water, literally mean water that is flowing. You see, when water stops flowing, it becomes stagnant, it becomes dead. We talked last week about the Dead Sea, and the Dead Sea is a huge body of water where all the rivers flow in and none of the rivers flow out. And it's dead because it's so salty, nothing can live in it. I have a disease called glaucoma in my eyes, and what happens is the fluid flows in, but the outlet is clogged, and so the pressure builds, and ultimately, if it's not treated, you end up going blind. The Bible says that faith without works is dead. In other words, if we expect everything to flow in and for us to be filled and that's it, it's not going to work. Romans chapter 12, verse 2 says this, "Don't let the world squeeze you into its mold, but instead be transformed by the renewing of your mind, so that you may discern what is the good and pleasing and perfect will of God for you." The world's mold is what the advertising industry tells us it is. The world's mold says, consume and you will be happy. It's a mantra that you see over and over again. So we just end up taking it for granted. We just end up believing that stuff. And in stark contrast, Jesus says, take up your cross and follow me. If any man would save his life, he will lose it. But if you lose your life for my sake, you will find it. You see, Jesus is saying the exact opposite. Get it? Let's open our hearts and our minds to that. It's a beautiful paradox, but it's a paradox that we all know to be true. If any man would save his life, he will lose it. In other words, if we think it's all about us, saving our lives, filling our lives, getting gratification and pleasure, it won't work. We'll lose it. But if we lose our lives for his sake, we'll find them. And that means giving away God's blessing. Being prepared to lay it all down, everything we have, everything we are, all our hopes, all our dreams, saying, God, they're in your hands. I'm just a steward. Even my gifts and abilities, I am just a steward. Now you use them, Lord, for your glory. And when we give away God's blessings, then and only then do we discover what blessing is all about, in and out, in and out. We want the in bit, but we often don't want the out bit. Today, my prayer is that we will be transformed by the renewing of our minds as we look at what the Bible says about God's blessing over and over again. The truth is this, a blessing isn't a blessing unless it flows out to someone else. God has blessed you and me with his Son, Jesus Christ, with his presence in us, with his love and his mercy and his forgiveness, so that we can shine that light into a hurting world, so that we can be salt, so that we can be a blessing, so that we can bear fruit. We are blessed to be a blessing. And the paradox is that the more we try and hold on to it, the more we try and keep it to ourselves, the more we say, I'm right, Jack, it ends up not being a blessing at all. In a moment, we're going to look at a passage from Hebrews chapter 6. So if you have a Bible, grab it and open it up there. It talks about the land of God's blessing. I don't know about you, but I want to live in that land. Well, if we want to live out God's blessing, we have to do it his way, in and out. We'll look at that when we come back in a moment.
I'm Bernie Diamond, and you're listening to Christianity Works. Life can be hard work some days, and as that daily grind just kind of grinds away at us, it's easy to forget that Jesus died and rose again to give us victory. That's why I'd love to send you a short text message of encouragement straight to your phone, just as the Spirit leads, perhaps even when you least expect it. That's what Victory SMS is all about. Roughly every other week, I ask the Lord, what word of encouragement could I give to you today? So if you'd like the occasional bit of encouragement to help you live your life in victory, then head across to victorysms.org. And when you do subscribe, you'll immediately receive a free copy of my ebook, Power Unlimited. Thousands of people already have. And the most common response? Oh, that's exactly what I needed to hear today. How did you know that? Thank you so much. It's simply amazing how powerfully the Spirit of God can move through just a short text message. And I'd love to encourage you too to live your life in victory. Again, that web address is victorysms.org. Okay, let's head straight back into the Word of God. The writer of the book of Hebrews paints a beautiful picture of God's blessing when he talks about how rain falls on the ground. Let's have a look. It's in Hebrews chapter 6, verses 7 and 8. Land that drinks in the rain often falling on it, and that produces a crop useful to those for whom it is farmed, receives the blessing. But land that produces thorns and thistles is worthless and is in danger of being cursed. In the end, it will be burned. I love this. Land that drinks in the rain that often falls on it. Where I live, we've been going through one of the worst droughts on record. Parched, dry, red soil. Crops are down by 60%. And our lives are like that until we receive Jesus. And when His Spirit rains down on us and over us over and over again with living water, then we have life. The land that drinks in the rain, often falling on it, and that produces a crop useful to those for whom it is farmed, receives the blessing of God. Isn't that wonderful? Rain that often falls on us. We drink in God, His Word and His Spirit, and we spend time in His presence. It's a beautiful thing. It's a blessing. It's life itself. But anything to do with life has a natural flow, a cycle, a consequence. And what does this scripture say that consequence is? Land that drinks in the rain, often falling on it, and that, here it is, produces a crop useful to those for whom it is farmed, receives the blessing of God. Get it? We're supposed to produce a crop, fruit, a harvest. For whom? For us? No, that's not what it says. A crop that is useful to those for whom it is farmed. See the picture? The rain falls down, the presence of God, the Word of God, the Spirit of God falls down into our lives. And the natural consequence of that is that we produce a crop, a harvest, something that is useful for other people for whom God has farmed it in us and through us. You spend time drinking in God's Word and He fills us with His blessing. You spend time drinking in God's Spirit and He fills us with His blessing. That's how it starts. God always blesses us first. We don't produce fruit and then earn God's favor. No, no. God blesses us first. And then somehow His presence and His Spirit and His Word enliven the gifts that He's put into us and they grow into a harvest. I was sitting last year with a man, a wealthy businessman who'd made a lot of money and sold his business. Now I guess he's in his late 50s or early 60s. He has a substantial fortune. You know what he does now full time? He works with ministries to help them and fund them for God's glory. That's his gift. What's yours? Maybe not some great fortune. Another friend of mine spent a lifetime as a minister in the Anglican Church. He's now semi-retired. He's moved to an area where there's lots of dysfunctional people and families. His gift is to be a counsellor. And so he does that. He counsels families and husbands and wives and all sorts of people. Now, the things that he goes through, the cases that he deals with, would make your toes curl.
But it's his gift. What's yours? The natural cycle of blessing is in and out. Blessing in, blessing out. The land that drinks in the rain, often falling on it, and that produces a crop useful to those for whom it is farmed, receives the blessing of God. See, when it's produced the crop, then it receives the blessing of God, the land of God's blessing. When you and I exercise our gifts, when we allow God to enliven them, to produce a crop useful to those for whom it has been farmed, we receive the blessing of God. You get it? This is awesome. Often when people call us or write to us after a program, they say, "Bernie sounds so passionate." You know why? Because I'm living a transformed life. I'm living a life of God's blessing. Just about every morning, I spend time with God. I did it this morning in the cool of the morning, resting in His presence, the Word of God open. I have my own devotional reading apart from what I do in these programs. I've just finished the book of Judges, just working my way through the book of Ruth in the Old Testament. Man, that is blessing in. And I figured out my gift. My gift is doing what I'm doing right now. It's how God wired me. And you know something? I'm having a ball. The six-figure salary that I had in my secular consulting life, it was hard to leave behind. It was hard to make a decision to change. But since I did that, God's blessing, His joy and His peace, and even His material blessing, hasn't stopped chasing me down the street. I have a deep satisfaction at producing a crop that's useful for you. And when I see lives of people being transformed by the Word of God because the Holy Spirit has enlivened my gifts, guess what? I'm blessed. We are blessed to be a blessing. And when that harvest grows and we let it flow through us, that is such an awesome thing. And you know, then when God comes along with the little other blessings that only He can figure out for us, some of them material, some of them emotional, some of them relationships, they all come along behind when we let Him rain down on us and the crop flows out through us. See what God's Word says? Land that drinks in the rain, often falling on it, that produces a crop useful to those for whom it is farmed, receives the blessing of God. But sometimes people come against us. They want to oppose us. It's like they want to rob us of God's blessing. Then what? Well, we'll look at that in just a moment. I'm Bernie Diamond, and you're listening to Christianity Works. Life's messy, have you noticed? And when the stuff we're going through threatens to derail us altogether, well, what we desperately need is a helping hand. That's why I'd so love to send you a free copy of my latest book, Walking with the Spirit. 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Because God's Word, man, it's alive and active, amen? So I'm praying that through this book, He'll help you experience the power of God firsthand. 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But this is the very last week that this particular book will be available, so don't miss out. Again, that's ChristianityWorks.com or 1-300-722-415. Now, let's head back into God's Word. We can't talk about God's blessing flowing through us without talking about those people in our lives who seem to, they want to interrupt the flow, to rob us of the blessing. You know, we want to do the right thing. We want to be a blessing, and somehow they just want to spoil it. I wonder, do you know anyone like that in your life? I sure do in mine. Here's the truth. God's blessing is from God, and He doesn't want us to let other people ruin the blessing in our lives and the crop that He wants to harvest through our lives in other people. So His Word contains specific guidance
about how to do that, about how not to let other people rob us of the blessing of God. Are you ready? Open your Bible, if you have one, and go right towards the end of the Bible, 1 Peter chapter 3, verses 9 to 15. This is what it says. Here's the specific advice of God. Do not repay evil with evil or insult with insult, but with blessing, because to this you were called, so that you may inherit a blessing. For whoever would love life and see good days must keep his tongue from evil and his lips from deceitful speech. He must turn from evil and do good. He must seek peace and pursue it. For the eyes of the Lord are on the righteous, and his ears are attentive to their prayer. But the face of the Lord is turned against those who do evil. Who is going to harm you if you're eager to do good? But even if you should suffer for what is right, you are blessed. This is the hard bit, because we want the blessing to flow in, and we don't mind the theory of it flowing out, but sometimes we don't like the out bit so much. We want it to come in, but out is hard. And you and I have been blessed to be a blessing. We have been called to a life of blessing here and now and eternally. And people come along with evil, and you know what our natural response is? We want to give up the blessing. We want to curse them. We want to have a go at them. We want to get our just desert. We just want them to pay when they hurl evil at us or insult at us. What does God want us to do? Do not repay evil with evil or insult with insult, but with blessing, because to this you were called, so that you may inherit a blessing. That is so incredibly radical. That is so incredibly Jesus. It turns everything upside down. It says, you know something? When they do evil to you, when they insult you, when they curse you, don't give it back to them like that. Instead, sow blessing into that relationship. Sow blessing into that life. Do you love life? Do you want to see good days? Then just do good in the face of evil. When every fiber of your flesh is screaming at you, curse them, listen to the Holy Spirit and bless them. Actively turn away from evil and do good in the face of evil. Seek peace and pursue it. Take up your cross, because blessing involves sacrifice. This is such a radical departure from the world's ways. And why should we do it? Well, Peter tells us, because the eyes of the Lord are on the righteous and his ears are attentive to their prayer. But the face of the Lord is against those who do evil. And you know, even when we suffer, God's blessing is upon us. Who is going to harm you if you're eager to do good? But even if you should suffer for what is right, you are blessed. We want to believe some days that we're victims. We want to believe that when we're trying to do good and someone comes along and stabs us in the back and hurts us or disappoints us or rejects us, we think we have a right to pay them back. But here is the message of Jesus Christ for you. If you want to live in the land of God's blessing, if you want God's blessing to flow through you, then when they curse you, bless them. When they insult you, bless them. When they do evil to you, bless them. I'm not saying this is easy. It isn't. We all want to punish people who do wrong to us. But God doesn't punish us when we do wrong for him. No. God blesses us by sending his Son, Jesus Christ, to die on a cross to pay for your sin and for mine. That's God's way. And as a result of what Jesus did on the cross for us, his blessing flows into our lives. The Bible says, be imitators of God. Let's be imitators of God. Don't let other people rob you of God's blessing. Don't let other people ruin your life. This is powerful stuff. Do you love life? Do you want to see good days? Then don't be conformed to the world's mold. Don't get revenge.
But be transformed by the renewing of your mind so that you are able to discern the good and perfect and wonderful will of God for you. Listen to me. You are blessed to be a blessing. And when we let the rain of the Spirit and the rain of the Word pour down into our lives, God naturally grows a harvest. It's a harvest of peace and joy and goodness and love and self-control. It's a fruit that grows for other people. And when we let that fruit grow uninterrupted, even when the storms come, even when the locusts come, even when the pests and the plagues come, when we let that crop grow in our lives, no matter what it costs us, no matter how much it hurts, God's word says we are blessed. God's blessing is a radical blessing. It flows into our lives. It flows out of our lives. And I want to encourage you today to seek after God's blessing. Don't let anyone stand in the way of that. God has a plan. It's more powerful than anything else in the universe. And he showed it to us through the cross of Christ. You and I are blessed to be a blessing. That is an awesome plan. And when we live that out, the in and the out, the in and the out, the in and the out, then we are blessed indeed. God bless you. 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I'm Bernie Diamond. I'll catch you again same time next week with another message of God's love, God's grace, and God's power for each one of us in Jesus Christ.

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4: This is Hope with God. I am Wendy Palau. Is this life all there is? I believe that the fact that we want to believe that there is an eternity reveals that it's there. It's a reality. The Bible clearly tells us that there is an afterlife and that we can have it with God. Jesus himself said it in John 17. This is eternal life, that they, that's us, may know you, that's God, the only true God, and Jesus Christ, whom you have sent. How do you get eternal life? How can we be certain? Know God through Jesus Christ. It sounds so simple, and it is. Jesus has done all that is needed for us to know God. How could we say no to this offer? Always remember, there is hope with God. This is Wendy Palau.

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5: 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It's a sense of elation we feel when someone else achieves success. 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
1: 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The grandkids love visiting us and we're close to shops. And because it's a smaller community, we know all our neighbours. 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
1: Aaron faints in an optometrist. Jeff passes out when he falls off a cliff. Same.
2: Yeah, okay, that's pretty impressive on his part, for sure.
0: And with great Christian music all day. Speaking life.

0: ever noticed how prone we each are to rush into things half-baked, underprepared? We somehow think that effort alone will carry the day. But then, worn out, frustrated, we wonder why everything feels blunt and ineffective. Hi, I'm Bernie Diamond, and welcome again to Fresh. Abraham Lincoln once said this, "Give me 6 hours to chop down a tree, and I'll spend the first four sharpening the axe." At first glance, that sounds crazy, right? But he knew the secret. Preparation multiplies impact. The sharp axe does in minutes what the blunt axe struggles to do in hours. The same is true in the life of faith. At first glance, Jesus seems to drift from one encounter to another, teaching here, healing there, moving on to the next village. But look closer, and you'll see his rhythm, slipping away to pray, listening to his Father, preparing in solitude. Luke chapter 5, verse 16, Jesus often went away to other places to be alone so that he could pray. That was his sharpening. The power in his public ministry was forged in private prayer. The clarity in his teaching flowed from obedience to his Father's voice. The courage to go to the cross was prepared in Gethsemane. And here's the challenge for you and me. Are we trying to swing a blunt axe through life, rushing into decisions, relationships, challenges, without prayer, without scripture, without seeking God's will? Because the wisdom of preparation hasn't changed. If you want to live a life of impact, sharpen your axe the way Jesus did, in prayer, in listening, in obedience. Don't just rush in. Prepare. That's where the power is. And that's God's word, fresh for you today.
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0: Oh, yes, you're listening to the home of family-friendly music, 99.7 Rima. The unmistakable voice of Lauren Daigle there with Oh Lord, Make It Right. She's a Grammy Award winner and a wonderful performer, debuting in 2015.
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0: And the Weather Bureau says today, Sunday, we've got sunny, light winds, daytime maxes between 19 and 22. That's thanks to a high pressure system. Fire danger is moderate. Tomorrow, Monday, 31st of August, chance of morning fog, sunny, middle of the day and afternoon. Light winds, overnight temps falling to between a rather cool, still 5 to 8 degrees. Last day of winter tomorrow, with daytimes though reaching the low to mid 20s. And for Tuesday, 1 September, sunny again, light winds becoming northwesterly, up to 25 kilometres per hour. Overnight temps, again, rather cool, 6 to 9 degrees. Daytime temperatures, 21 to 26 degrees.
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0: Yeah, that's another great track on the home of contemporary Christian music, 99.7 Rema. And that's Jamie McDonald with Desperate. And she debuted in January of this year, named Jamie McDonald. She's also had a widespread recognition with that track, Desperate, Left in the River, and also Roots, which is drawn and inspired by the series The Chosen, worth looking at as well. It's 10 past one. Phil Antonucci with you for a little while this afternoon. Great tracks coming later this hour, including Alexander Pappas.
1: 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Speaking life.
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4: Have you ever spoken to a mate or a therapist or even a random at the shops and they say something so profound that you go home and tell your spouse or a loved one, "Honey, this guy at the shop said this," and they look back at you with a face of surprise because they've been saying the same thing to you for the last 6 months? It happens to me a lot, sorry Jess, because often in my mental health journey, I'm looking for some new trick that's going to solve everything. But as you probably know, if you walk with mental ill health like I do, it's not about having a new trick. It's about doing the things that work consistently day after day after day. My plan going forward is pretty simple. Connect to God, take my medication, try to stay healthy, and try not to blow it all up. You're probably doing better than you think. So just keep going and reach out if you need some help.
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0: Yeah, you're listening to the Home of Family Friendly Music, 99.7 Rima, Forrest Frank there with Things Are Going to Be Okay. Great encouragement track for all of us. He was a member of Party Wave. And before that, Alexander Pappas with Keeping Your Word. He's Australian talent from Sydney. He also sang End of Days, another great track. It's 20 past one. With Phil Antonuccio, we've got fine music coming up, including C3 City Worship Collective.
1: Good morning. 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Welcome to your weekly dose of encouragement. Whether you're raising a family, building a business, or chasing that God-sized dream, we all need a reminder that faith still works in our everyday moments. Because when faith meets your coffee cup, anything is possible. Today, I want to reflect on something we all face, conflict. I have observed that in Christian organizations and churches, sometimes we go to great lengths to keep the peace, which sometimes leads to avoiding hard conversations. Conflict is not new. The Bible shares a number of stories of how to deal with conflict in healthy and unhealthy ways. Think about Abraham and Lot. When their herdsmen were quarreling, Abraham didn't let the conflict fester. Instead, he offered Lot the choice of the land, saying, "If you go left, I'll go right," because he valued their relationship and peace over who got the better land. He saw the bigger picture, that preserving family harmony was more important than winning a dispute. The early church had conflicts too. Think of Paul and Barnabas disagreeing over John Mark. Yet even there, we see examples of resolution and growth. Paul later speaks about how to handle our differences in Ephesians 4:2. Be completely humble and gentle. Be patient, bearing with one another in love. Make every effort to keep the unity of the Spirit through the bond of peace. Conflict can actually be a gift, a chance to choose understanding over anger, to prioritize relationships over being right, and to follow the biblical examples of humility and grace. When we handle conflict in a healthy way, it can lead to deeper connection and trust. On the other hand, if we handle conflict in an unhealthy way, if we avoid it, let resentment build up, or respond in anger, it can lead to distrust, disengagement, and disunity. Instead of bringing us closer, it pushes us apart. Leadership expert Simon Sinek offers a helpful framework for dealing with conflict. FBI. Effective confrontation with any other person usually requires these three things. Number one, feelings. Talk about your feelings. Number two, behavior. Talk about the specific behavior you need to address and how it makes you felt. Number three, impact. Talk about the impact this particular behavior will have if it continues. It's simple, but very helpful. So as we go through our day, try to see conflict as an opportunity to practice these healthy and biblical approaches. Remember, growth can't happen without conflict. When we handle conflict well, we're not just solving problems, we're building a stronger and more unified home, church, and community. If you felt encouraged by today's content, feel free to follow me at Rach Riva on Instagram.
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0: Yeah, that's another great track on the home of contemporary Christian music, 99.7 Rema. Of course, the unmistakable sounds of Mark Hall and Casting Crowns from the east to the west. They were invited, by the way, to visit North Korea in Pyongyang, the capital, in 2009 at the Spring Friendship Festival, a unique invitation for any band in the Western world, doing great witness there. And C3 City Worship Collective with Furious Fire featuring Beck Gould. It's just after 1:30. Great tracks later this hour, including Ren Collective. 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
3: This is Hope with God. I'm Andrew Palau. I was watching a show the other day and the people just kept saying over and over, go to hell, go to hell. And I couldn't help thinking to myself, why on earth would anyone do that? Hell is not just a word. It's a real place, a place of regret and darkness, a place of separation from God. And if we refuse his offer of life, that's where we're headed. But hold on, there's good news. Jesus Christ made a way. He told his disciples this, don't let your hearts be troubled. Trust in God, trust also in me. In my Father's house, there are many mansions, many rooms, and I'm going there to prepare a place for you. No more pain, no more grief, no more sorrow. So don't go to hell. Come with me. Let's go to heaven together. Say yes to Jesus Christ today. Always remember, there is hope with God. I'm Andrew Palau.
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Yeah, you're listening to the home of Family Friendly Music, 99.7 Elevation Worship, Elevation Church there with Alleluia. Came to pray, great track, encouragement. Before that, we had Bianca with I'm Yours, featuring Ryan Ellis. And top of the bracket, Wren Collective. They hail from the North Island part of the world with Evergreen. That also fits their country there. It's quarter to two. We've got shortly, now, in fact, Francesca Battistelli, It's Your Life.

0: can lose.
1: Oh, yeah. Jordan Finley singing about the truth. My God Can't Lose. And that's another great track on the Home of Contemporary Christian Music. 99.7 Rima, 8 minutes to 2. And before that, we heard from Francesca Battistelli, great voice, with It's Your Life. And she has received a number of nominations for Grammy Awards and won her first Grammy in 2016 for Best Contemporary Christian Song with Holy Spirit. We've got shortly, We Are Messengers.

0: What a beautiful track that is. Royal Taylor frontman, Torren Wells. There will be joy in the morning. Great encouragement for us all. Before that, we are Messengers with Love. And they hail from Green Island as well. It's just after two. Thank you for joining me this afternoon. God bless your family. We've got great tracks after this break.
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1: Can you imagine your boss cleaning the bathroom? In a world where successful leaders are seen to be untouchable, Jesus' example of leadership is striking. He reaches out, touches his disciples' dirty feet, and washes them. And back in those days, the common footwear were sandals, and the common way of travel was walking. Washing feet was seen as a lowly task which a servant of a household would usually perform, not leaders. And yet Jesus bends down, takes each foot in his hands, and washes off all the dirt and grime. Jesus' example of leadership is one of gentleness and humility. The world may look at him in shame, and yet he shows us an alternative way to treat one another as God's loving creation made in God's image. So the next time you're in a position of power or influence, remember Jesus and trust that his way is the most honourable. This is Sharon Cooper with God in 60 Seconds. To open more space for reflection and conversation about God, go to thirdspace.org.au.

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2: 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We'd run an event and I'd be mad at the wind, but she'd be thankful it wasn't too hot. I'd find the crowd annoying and she found it energising. I'd whinge about the bad coffee and she's just happy for a drink. We literally were in the same place with the same job and the same circumstance, but completely different attitudes. See, she chose joy. And not that life was always easy for her, because it wasn't, but she decided in every circumstance to lean into gratitude and joy. Joy isn't about being perfect, it's about choosing where to put your focus. As someone who has a propensity towards dark thoughts and feeling depressed, I especially have to practice this. I don't naturally lean towards feeling joyful, but I can choose joy.
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1: This is Hope with God. I'm Andrew Palau. Decision-making can feel overwhelming, and everyone claims to have a solution. How do we gain clarity and wisdom beyond our own understanding? The ancient wisdom of the book of Proverbs in the Bible says this: the fear of the Lord is the beginning of wisdom. Proverbs teaches us that wisdom is a divine gift. It says, "For the Lord gives wisdom. From his mouth come knowledge and understanding." By seeking him, seeking his plan, then we can receive wisdom that we need to navigate life's enormous challenges. And it's not just about material success. Wisdom is about living a life of peace and purpose. Proverbs personifies wisdom as a woman and says about Lady Wisdom, "Her ways are ways of pleasantness, and all her paths are peace." Are these the paths of life that you want to walk on? Always remember, there is hope with God.

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9: 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There's some really helpful information in that and contact details. You can get in touch with us. Perhaps you know someone, perhaps you are someone, or you know of something that's emerging in the Hunter region for the church, to establish the kingdom of God here. We'd love to hear from you. I'll tell you what, you're going to love my special guest today, Linda Rowland. It's fantastic to have you on the program again, Linda.
10: Thank you, Rick. Good to be here.
9: It's been a couple of years, and I think it was the discussion was around depression and hope.
10: Depression and hope was what we used to be called, yep. And we've now launched as Hope Works.
9: Hope Works.
10: Yep.
9: Oh, I love that. I love that name. Hope does work.
10: Hope does work. Yeah.
9: It's interesting, you know, because in a society where there's a hope deficiency, isn't there? I kind of get it, but I don't get it. Do you know what I mean? It's like one of those things. It's like there's so much to be hopeful for. And yet we can find ourselves in situations and circumstances that are self-afflicted or imposed.
10: Absolutely. And in our
9: family breakdown, all these sorts of things.
10: That's right. And in our community, especially in the Hunter region, the rates of depression, unfortunately, the rates of suicide are very high. And what we need to do, and we're actually uniquely positioned as churches to be able to go out and to take a message of hope. And what we do with Hope Works is we understand that depression is multifactorial. There can be genetic influences, it can be life, different factors of life, and we look at all of that through the program and also gently bring in a bit of a interweave of faith. So it's for the community, and the church is uniquely positioned to reach the community.
9: I must say, if this conversation's a bit triggering for you, there are helplines that we'll put into our socials and also onto our all the helplines are available at Rema FM if this conversation may be triggering for you. Our hope is that it'll be hope-filled. There is hope, no matter what circumstance or situation you find yourself in. And Hope Works, this is really cool. So Hope Works is an umbrella organisation to resource churches to provide mental health support groups. And if ever there was a need to activate and mobilise the church in places and points of need, it's in this space, which is really, really cool. So just share a little bit. I mean, there's groups happening. And so it's evolved from depression and hope to now Hope Works. Any church can pick this up.
10: Yeah, that's right. And so The way we've designed it is we've got an information booklet. So if you just sort of starting to think, oh, I wonder if this would be something that our church could do. It's got information about how to set up a group, about the venue, how to choose, how to select a facilitator, making sure you've got the ministry standards side of things all sorted out. So we've got that. Yep. Then it's got a facilitator manual. Yep. So the facilitators can pick up and read a whole bunch of information around that, around how to get the group happening. And then we've got session run sheets. So we've got 20 sessions sort of step by step.
9: Brilliant.
10: This is how we run it.
9: Yep. So is it a course? It is you know, you just mentioned the 20 sessions. So ideally, I mean, this is for church folk. It's for people in the community.
10: Yep.
9: It's for there's no discrimination on who can get there and who it's available to. But would it, is it designed as a journey over a period of time, or is it enter in, enter out? What how's that?
10: Well,
9: work?
10: Sort of. So people can enter at any time, and then when we, it's designed as a support group. So the existing one, the one I've been running, we've been going for I think about 7 years, and so people come, people go. But we've got a series of sessions, and the sessions might be on, you know, isolation, connection, on thinking well, on lifestyle well-being. So you know, so all these topics related to depression, and then we've got these gentle interweaves of faith. But so, so there are session, you know, topics, but also there's a lot of it is just about connection and community and reducing isolation. So we've got little, you know, games and icebreakers and lots of opportunity for connection and building friendships.
9: And all that's part of the resource kit.
10: That, yeah, that's right.
9: Great. So this is really, really helpful. I mean, it's not uncommon for us to adopt programs into context, particularly local church. Whatever it is, be evangelism with Alpha or leadership or whatever it is, this is just another one of them. But it's hitting a different point and a point of pain in our community, really.
10: Mm-hmm.
9: And it really, this is an equipping the church
10: That's
9: deal.
10: Right. Yep.
9: Activating and mobilizing. So you've got all the details of the setting, the venue, the environment.
10: Mm-hmm. Yep, the format.
9: And then you're looking for a particular person. Well, not you're looking for, but the pastor of the church or the leadership team or the leadership group of the church is looking for, because this is a resource to them. What sort of person can do this?
10: So
9: they're a facilitator, aren't they?
10: They're a facilitator. Ideally, groups have two facilitators, although for a small group and an experienced facilitator, there's a little bit of flexibility there. But, you know, it's ideal if someone's got a bit of a background in counselling or psychology, or they've had some group facilitation experience, a general understanding of these sort of topics around mental health. But having said that, there's also quite a bit of information for facilitators around facilitation skills and running a group. But there's also links to mental health first aid, and there's a strong recommendation that people do a short course in mental first aid before beginning the program as well. So
9: yeah, brilliant, brilliant. Yeah. So, and then I'd imagine there's helplines. You know, a facilitator or a potential facilitator is expressing interest, they can contact you direct.
10: Yes, absolutely. Yeah.
9: To journey with them.
10: Yeah.
9: And then, of course, there's a lot of other professional helps and stuff that's available. Do you offer some of those sort of links, or?
10: There are some links in the program material, yes, and they're certainly welcome to contact me at any time. We also talk in the facilitator's manual about referring, when to refer on to someone to a professional help.
9: Yeah,
10: you don't have to feel as though you know the buck stops with you, and in fact it's really important. There's plenty of other resources in the community. We also talk about who to accept, the people who come to the program. They don't necessarily have to have a diagnosis of depression. It could be anxiety or loneliness or whatever else. There are, so we don't exclude anyone on the basis of a diagnosis, but we've got a fairly comprehensive set of group guidelines. And if there is a person who's, you know, disruptive,
9: right,
10: or
9: so there's a filter, if you like, a filter for people that this would be really, really suitable for. Brilliant.
10: Yeah,
9: hey, if you just joined us, Rick Prosser here, Kingdom Works. It's great to be with you again. My special guest today is Linda Rowland, And we're talking about this really cool resource for the local church to activate and engage the local church in community, for community. It's called Hope Works. And so Linda's developed a resource kit, and it's really to provide mental health support for groups, provide mental health support groups for people that need support.
10: Yep, absolutely. And to resource the churches to be able to do that, because we're in a great position to be able to reach. And particularly churches who already have, you know, a neighbourhood centre or food bank or something else going on. So those sort of churches are really well positioned to...
9: It's an ideal just to put into the quiver something else. If you local church and you're in a local church or you're leading one, but you want community engagement, perhaps you already have it. This could be just another arrow in the quiver to help engage and meet another place of need, or it could be a point of engagement. If I'm a local church, how do I get the word out? Obviously, we've got our church platform communicating with our church group, and then is it an invite? How do we surface awareness?
10: We do have a sample of... And Ad, this is one we've got for my group. So in one of the things in the package is a sample of that ad, which can be easily made. And then we give other suggestions of, you know, you can put it on your own website. You can give a link to our website, the HopeWorks website, to people for some general information, where it doesn't list all the individual churches that will be running it.
9: So in flyers are really helpful because they can be a point of invitation, but they can go in community centres and different places like that. Yeah. I mentioned clinics or...
10: psychologists, GPs.
9: It's called Hope Works, and hope really does work. There is a deficiency of hope in society today, and so this helps to restore hope. Is that right?
10: Mm.

0: Yeah, great. So, I mean, that's it. Where is, I mean, obviously, as a believer, you know, the great hope, the good news. I would imagine this sort of a program is not a gospel preach, but principle based that just creates connection.
1: Principle based and talking. I mean, a lot of the ideas underpinning some of these things are very biblical. You know, talk about
0: absolutely.
1: Gratitude and connection and authenticity in relationships and boundaries. And, you know, there's all those sorts of things. In this particular program, there are two optional sessions, which are fairly directly faith-based.
0: I mean, obviously, if it's being facilitated in a local church and stuff like that, there's really, and people know who you are and where you're from, there's simple connection. But I've discovered that a lot of these sort of conversations just come up naturally. You don't need to preach things. People are searching. They're looking.
1: Well, yeah, and what I've certainly found in my group is that a number of the people are Christians. They're already attending a church and they've sort of found out about it through church circles. And so, you know, I just ask a question and say, what's helped you in this area? And some of my people who are Christians will say, well, I love praying about that. And then it sort of helped the people who don't have a faith kind of hear about that. So,
0: does this resource cost? If I'm a local church leader and I'm thinking, oh, gee, this looks good. I think this is going to be helpful for us. I can think of someone who would be ideal to lead this group. Or you might be listening, you think, I could do that. Does the program, the resource for the local church, does it cost?
1: No, we actually have decided to make it free of charge. And so certainly you can go to the website and you can just start by downloading the information booklet and then have a look at that. And then within that, you've got links to the rest of the program, the facilitator manual.
0: Hopeworks.com.au. And so that's the website. We'll put it all in our socials as well. And so there's a real quick, you can quick search, fact check us.
1: Yeah.
0: It's real. I tell you what, you'll find hope in it. I love this, and particularly resource and local. That's really generous of you guys. And I'd imagine that you've got a charity, it's a board, you guys have made
1: it. It's a not for profit organisation.
0: Yep. And so you've offered that for free. I mean, these sort of things take a lot to develop.
1: Has taken a while. It's been a bit of a team effort, but yes.
0: So all the hard work's done for you.
1: Yeah.
0: And that's why it's a great resource, because all the hard work's done. And I'd imagine each group takes on a little bit of a flavour of the facilitator. They're not going to be policed and...
1: No, that's right, which is why it's important that groups come under a church. So we've got to making sure that the, you know, the ministry standards and all of the, you know, health and safety, all of that, none of that gets missed.
0: Yeah, so that's a really important point, because it's not coming under HopeWorks.
1: Yeah.
0: It's coming under the local church as a ministry of the local church.
1: That's right. So all your insurances and all of that come under the local church.
0: What for you, facilitating one of these groups, your group, what's the encouragement point for you? What do you see? Thinking of a few things, but...
1: Yeah, there's so much. I really love seeing people connect with each other, particularly people who've been quite lonely and isolated.
0: Because social isolation, that's a big deal.
1: There's a lot of people who are very lonely and just seeing them connect, seeing them laugh, seeing them just enjoy and always pick up. I've had a number of people who've been, you know, coming for a couple of years. They do the same topic again, but they say, you know, every time I do this, I just... pick up something new it's really
0: so you really see positive. You see life coming with those that are there. It's amazing. It's so encouraging. I think we're created for this sort of stuff, you know, to build into other people's lives so that life can come. That's just brilliant. What's the most difficult thing about facilitating a group? Is there
1: I mean, sometimes I guess when people are struggling with depression and they've got, you know, a bunch of other things going on in life, they may not be at their best, and there have been a few times where I've had a bit of sort of snappiness between members, and I had to sort that out. We had a beautiful one just a few weeks ago, though, where someone was upset, someone was a bit tearful laughter group, but then we were able to

0: I was able to talk to one, talk to the other. We had apologies, we had forgiveness.
1: Brilliant.
0: We kind of brought that, you know, brought that back together, and that was really lovely. I mean, sometimes
1: Brilliant.
0: Sometimes it is tricky. Occasionally I've had, you know, someone not think they can be in the same place as someone.
1: Yeah.
0: But, I mean, these are people who are
1: it's
0: quite
1: real,
0: unwell.
1: Real challenges.
0: You know?
1: Yeah, exactly.
0: Yeah.
1: And I think
0: yeah.
1: it's really important that we create spaces and places for these people, anyone really,
0: Yeah.
1: and everyone.
0: Yeah.
1: Where they can grow,
0: yeah,
1: find hope, mature up, build connections, and then begin to apply in practices like this, have a conversation,
0: that's right.
1: Exercise forgiveness.
0: Yeah, that's right. And when we're talking about things like boundaries and communication, and so we're talking about these topics, and then we're actually, you know, seeing it happen in real time with people kind of trying to figure out how that looks.
1: Brilliant, brilliant. Well, friends, it's called Hope Works. It is a resource to the local church to provide mental health support groups, being developed by Linda Rowland and the team. And it's a tremendous resource for the local church to connect with the local community. And so I commend this to you. Go to our website, kingdomworks.org.au. That's where you can find us. It's, of course, hopeworks.com.au. We'll put it in the socials. It's great. Well done. Well
0: Thank
1: done to you.
0: Thank you very much. Great
1: well
0: to
1: done.
0: Be here, Rick.
1: I'm looking forward to joining you again soon. Bye for now.
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1: A word on God's care. 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He cares for those who trust in him. 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
2: Speaking Life.

mind and the various mental issues in the unfortunate man that may have caused this tragedy. He summed it up neatly in terms of a mental illness. Another was a physicist. He talked about the time it would have taken for the man to die, the effects of the cold air, the impact of the body on the icy water. And he too summed it up neatly according to his own discipline. A priest was asked for his comment, and he talked in terms of the lack of understanding in the man, his apparent inability to accept the love and help of God. He wondered why this man had been led to take his own life in defiance of the gift of life God had entrusted to him. He too summed things up according to his own understanding and his own discipline. All the comments were valid in their own way, but not complete. Bishop Fulton went on to speak about how indeed we come from our own understandings and backgrounds in all sorts of situations, big and small. However, it is more often than not just our perspective, rightly or wrongly. It's only God who sees the whole picture. We can, however, come close to that if we're people in tune, familiar with God through the scriptures and the good example of others. Then we will begin to see things the way God does. And we too can get a glimpse of the whole picture, not just our own, if we come from the discipline of God, that is. Furthermore, everything will speak of God. So in the situation of which Bishop Fulton

0: spoke, the person who sees things as God does would weep for the utter anguish and despair inside anyone who felt that the taking of their own life was preferable to staying on board. We would find ourselves examining ourselves as to how we treat others, what despair we cause in others. Furthermore, we would find ourselves in touch with the tears of God, with his anguish over his beloved people who hurt so much. Perhaps as you listen to me, you're one of them. This man's life was not in vain if today you heed this message and tell it to others. Have in you, St. Paul says, the mind of Christ.
1: Thanks so much to Mother Hilda Scott there. Wisdom from the Abbey is the segment that she gives us each and every week, and this was a one called Where Are You Coming From? Great insights about how we can interpret events according to our own professional or personal experiences, but by becoming familiar with God in Scripture, we've got to start to see things through God's eyes, through God's perspectives, and pray for the grace to be able to do that. So thank you to Mother Hilda Scott, and thank you to Father Joshua Scott, who kicked off the show for us in what is the 22nd Sunday in Ordinary Time with that gospel reading from Matthew, which is Social Justice Sunday. After the break, we're going to be hearing from Bishop Tony Percy. His segment is The Word. He's got a few things to say to us today about the theology of the body and making ourselves a living sacrifice. Talks about the fullness of love we're called to in the human condition, the human experience. That's coming up after the break, but not before some more awesome music. Brandon Lake, The Jesus I Know, and Forrest Frank's coming up too, the song OK. And Bishop Tony Percy, he's not too far away with his segment, The Word. Faith, hope, love and life. My name's Jude Hennessy. I hope you're enjoying today's show. It's great to be walking alongside you, though, in the journey.

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0: And now, with his weekly reflection, here's Bishop Tony Percy.
1: The 22nd Sunday of the year presents us and proclaims to us a magnificent reading from St. Paul's letter to the Romans. I beg you, in a way that is worthy of thinking beings, by offering your living bodies as a holy sacrifice, truly pleasing to God. It's from Paul's letter to the Romans, his most mature work. And of course, what Paul does in his theology, he presents the great mystery of sin and then of redemption, of Christ himself offering himself as a living sacrifice, and then how that is made present to us in our baptism. Then this is what we're called to do, offer our living bodies as a living sacrifice to God. It's a beautiful way to understand human existence. We've been given such a great gift, and our response is to offer ourselves back as a gift as best we can. So we are spirit, soul, and body. That we know that from 1 Thessalonians 5, when it says that we are spirit, soul, and body. In other words, we are a profound unity. So what we do in the body affects our inner life and vice versa. So Paul talking about us being thinking beings, offering our living bodies as a holy sacrifice. He's not being a dualist. He's saying, look, our whole personal being is a profound unity of spirit, soul, and body. So as you offer your bodies, naturally enough, you offer your mind, you offer your will, you offer your affections, your emotions, your sense of your five senses, etc. Everything's being offered as a thinking being. And our thinking, of course, helps us to offer ourselves. So yes, we are a profound unity of spirit, soul, and body. Now, to come to the point that I wanted to make, Pope John Paul II, he developed over a period of time in his Wednesday audiences a thing called the theology of the body, which actually opens up exactly what Paul was talking about. As worthy thinking beings, offer your living bodies as a holy sacrifice. This can be done, obviously, either in marriage or either in the act of celibacy. The papal biographer of John Paul II was a guy by the name of George Weigel, still living, and he claimed and claims that the theology of the body is a theological time bomb due to be detonated sometime in the 21st century. It's great use of language. The theology of the body is a theological time bomb due to be detonated sometime in the 21st century. But here I'll give the outline for you, and you'll see why it's so significant in opening up Paul's curious invitation, but also in answering the great difficulty we have now with the corruption and the poisoning of human sexuality. All right, here's what Pope John Paul II did. He developed these three original experiences prior to original sin with his particular type of philosophy called phenomenology, sensitivity to human experience. He looked at the passages of scripture, a verse in Matthew, which then sent him back to the book of Genesis, particularly Genesis 1 and 2. And he developed these three original experiences prior to original sin. So original solitude, original unity, and original nakedness. And then he dealt with original sin. And he says that these experiences are primordial. That is, that every human being can and should have them. And if they do have them, then they will discover something most important about their bodies, their living bodies, connected to their living minds, as Paul mentions in his letter to the Romans. So what they will discover through an experience of original solitude is that their body is symbolic. Symbolic. Symbole means to throw together. Their bodies, their invisible dimensions of the human person, are together with the visible, and the visible makes it present, becomes symbolic. And then the experience of original unity yields and helps us to discover that our bodies are spousal. They're meant for love, not for lust. John Paul II used to say in a book of his called Love and Responsibility that the opposite of loving someone is not hating them, it's using them. And of course, we've seen a whole lot of this in the area of sexuality, terrible manipulation of people. Then the third experience is the experience of original nakedness. Original nakedness helps us understand that the human body is free and beautiful, amazing. Magnificent experience, all prior to original sin, telling us how God wanted us to live, how God wanted us to understand Him, but also ourselves, and obviously other people, how to look upon them, as sexual beings. Their bodies are symbolic, spousal, free and beautiful. And of course, with original sin, the Pope emphasizes, yes, sin wounds our body, wounds our minds, our souls, yes. But the promise of salvation, the promise of redemption comes as soon as sin is mentioned. So in the Bible, whenever sin is mentioned, in the same breath, you always have the promise of redemption, the promise of salvation. So original sin helps us understand that our bodies are wounded yet redeemed. So now you can sense what's going on. If this is true, which undoubtedly it is, that our bodies are symbolic, spousal, beautiful and free, wounded yet redeemed, then naturally enough, sexuality, the sex act, is symbolic, spousal. No doubt married couples can tell us about that from their experience of when they've had some difficulties in their marriage, they sort it out, and the sexuality becomes healing. From the wounds comes redemption and salvation and healing. Magnificent vision of human sexuality. In other words, what Weigel has said, that the theology of the body is a theological time bomb due to go off sometime in the 21st century, is true. It's time to detonate the bomb. So it's time to spread the message, because we now have an antidote for toxic sexuality. We now have a medicine for corrupt sexuality.
2: Really appreciated that from Bishop Tony Percy. He's always got some great things to say to us each and every week, often linked to the gospel or one of the other readings set down for any given Sunday. And he certainly provides us with some great insights that we wouldn't ordinarily get. He's got a unique way of thinking and deciphering things, that's for sure. Thank you to him. After the break, and in the latter parts of the show, we're diving really strongly into some of the themes connected with Social Justice Sunday. And to help us do that, initially, we're going to be hearing from Mr. Mark Rowey. He's going to talk to us about social cohesion in his segment Hearts on Fire, Feet on the Move. And he's got a few particular points he wants to make about this year's Social Justice Sunday statement, which is called Living the Gospel in Times of Social Division. You'll, I think, really love, and all of us will probably be challenged, as we should be, by what he's got to say. And that's coming up after the break. But first of all, here's Hannah Kerr and the song Ordinary. Faith, hope, love and life. My name's Jude Hennessy, and it's so good to be with you on the journey. I see.

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1: 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Matthew 6, verse 24.
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4: Today is Social Justice Sunday, and each year, the Australian Catholic bishops deliver a statement on a current issue of importance within our society. The theme for today's statement is Living the Gospel in Times of Social Division. And it is a powerful statement that, unfortunately, is highly relevant to many of the issues and concerns of our country at the moment. Today, I would like to highlight some of the wisdom in this statement. In the statement, Bishop Tim Costello noted that we are living through an era of heightened community tension and a growing normalisation of abusive behaviour, incendiary language and violence. And he says further that in such moments of tension, the temptation is to retreat into trenches of suspicion or to treat those who differ in their views as opponents rather than as people. The statement then emphasises the very obvious point that the Gospel of Jesus offers a very different path, and that such hatred is an affront to God. So, how are we to respond as Christians in such a social climate of polarisation, hostility and demonisation of people we differ from or disagree with? What can we do when so many people adopt an us and them logic? Four suggestions are made in the bishop's statement. The first is to remain close to Christ in prayer and the sacraments so that our hearts can be converted before we seek to change the world. The second is by practicing a culture of encounter, listening before reacting, seeking to understand the fears and hopes of others and choosing relationship over caricatures. The third is by exercising restraint in what we say, especially online. Rejecting gossip, slander, dehumanising labels, and the sharing of unverified claims. Christians must be known as people who speak truthfully, argue respectfully, and never delight in humiliation. And fourthly, by concrete acts of compassion and justice, standing with those targeted because of their faith or background, supporting families under economic pressure, welcoming migrants and refugees, and working for the common good through parish, school, and community initiatives. The statement uses the story of St. Maximilian Kolbe to illustrate the selflessness and sacrifice required of Christians to bring about change. He was a Catholic priest imprisoned and executed in Auschwitz during the Second World War, who stepped forward to take the place of another prisoner, Francis Kojanicek, a husband and father who had been condemned to die. In that dark place and in that moment, St. Maximilian didn't respond out of fear or self-preservation. In offering his own life, the statement says, another man would live. And his example reminds us that the deepest foundation of a healthy and humane society is found in the way that we treat one another, not as threats or competitors or burdens, but as neighbours who possess an inherent God-given dignity and goodness. It is so true that when we meet people and get to know them as people, not as others over there, our attitudes and behaviours will never be the same. Building relationships takes time, effort and generosity of spirit, but the encounter helps us to see people as people, not as objects or inconveniences. The statement reminds us that people holding very different and often firmly held views is a natural part of our life and politics. These views are often expressed in the media, on the internet and on the street. The statement takes this further. It says that differences cannot excuse hatred, abuse and violence. In the midst of social division, Christians are called to be salt of the earth and light for the world, as referenced in Matthew's Gospel. There is so much more in this social justice statement than I can do justice to today, so I commend you to look it up and read the entire document. I'm Mark Rowey from Catholic Mission. Find out more about us at catholicmission.org.au.
5: Huge thank you to Mr. Mark Rowey from Catholic Mission. Really appreciate the insights he's given us this week into the need for social cohesion and how we can be people who bring that about in times of social division, as we're called to. as people who follow Jesus. Thank you to him. And in a month's time,

Sisters from the Abbey are going to be there. Father Mike Delaney, who you're about to hear from, he's definitely going to be there. We'll be hearing from him after the break. He's got some reflections on a conversation with a young seminarian he's had recently. But first of all, here's Phil Wickham, Running to a Runaway. Faith, hope, love and life. My name's Jude Hennessy and we're getting near the end, but it's great to be with you on the journey.

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2: And now, seeing God in life's everyday events, here's Father Mike Delaney.
3: I was recently coming back from the cemetery after a funeral, and the conversation with my seminarian intern was guided by his question about how people survive on a pension. It had started a little earlier on how retired priests were cared for as they completed their ministry in a parish. I'd already started looking at the social justice statement and had been rereading the earlier February document. I shared some experiences I have of my own family, siblings and others who have struggled with the cost of living because of changed family relationships and circumstances, and how challenging it was for people to manage when certain external influences impact their lives. We spoke about the new poor, people who have jobs but who can no longer afford to own or rent their own home or unit, and how many of these, sadly, are women in middle age and who are now homeless. Mark Rowey, in the previous God Spot Today, mentioned that it would be good if people could read this current statement. As I read it, I found bits of interest that could become virtual sound bites that I can quote and later use to make a point. One is from Pope Leo, who in his first magisterial document, De Lexi Te, writes about the need for us to reach out in love to others in society. He wrote, "The Church knows that her proclamation of the gospel is credible only when it is translated into gestures of closeness and welcome. We know the reality of many in our communities who are cut off from real human contact. They have social media friends, but almost no one who visits or spends time with them regularly." Now, in the second half of this document, there is a section for taking action, which provides 9 steps that we can make or take to make a difference. These include practicing a culture of encounter, exercising restraint in what we say, welcoming migrants and refugees, a commitment to reconciliation, overcoming racism, conversations in the spirit, community organising, promoting online safety, and salt and light. This latter action is especially important when we look at what is happening in our world today. The document suggests in the midst of social division, we Christians are called to be salt of the earth and light for the world. From Matthew 5:13-16. Inspired and sustained by the great sacrificial love which St. Maximilian so powerfully embodied in his life, we can bring new hope to communities weary of division and violence and longing for peace. In the first letter to the Thessalonians, Paul tells us, "You are all children of light and children of the day. We are not of the night or of darkness." One of the wonderful things that happens in my life is that the parish house is next door to the primary campus of our local Catholic college. There are times when I walk around the playground or the car park and I see the interaction of the children laughing, playing, and enjoying life together. I frequently stop and wonder what has happened. How do we grow up and experience such incredible divisions in society when the children are so open to each other and to life? Maybe, just maybe, if people were to make the time to read this social justice document, some of us might step away from previous biases and enthusiastically work together to act justly, love tenderly, and walk humbly with our God.

0: That's Pat Barrett. Great song to finish the show. Act Justly, Love Mercy, Walk Humbly. Well picked out. Max Norden, our sound editor and producer extraordinaire, ties in very, very nicely with what Father Mike Delaney had to say for us as he rounded out the show with some great insights about the themes connected with this year's Social Justice Sunday and its focus on how we overcome social division and try and build unity amongst people, unity, love and understanding. Not always possible, but it should always be our intention. So thank you to Father Mike, and really looking forward to seeing Father Mike in just under a month's time at the Parish Renewal Summit, amongst a whole lot of other clergy. Many contributors to this show are going to be there, which is just awesome. And hopefully completely something that the Holy Spirit's in charge of. That's what we're praying. We're working like everything depends on us to put it on in our Diocese of Wollongong, along with the guys from Divine Renovation. But want the Lord to build the house and to lead on with all these good people that are turning up looking to be formed and encouraged and equipped for renewal. We'll be doing it all again next week, as we've done for the better part of 15 and a half years now. The journey is something we're really proud to be making freely available to radio stations around Australia, and just in some way contributing to the incredible ministry that they take on in their local region. And we're in, I think, 35 Christian radio stations, big ones, little ones, medium-sized ones, all around Australia, and it's just an honour. Get behind them, support them, and pray for them. Pray for us too. And I hope you have a great week. Until you can join us again next week. Faith, hope, love and life. My name's Jude Hennessy, and it's been great to have been with you on The Journey.
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1: Come and try softball in Belmont. 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
1: 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Same, same.
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1: The man who wrote Come Thou Font of Every Blessing wasn't a lifelong believer. As a teenager, Robert Robinson was known for getting into trouble. One evening, he and a group of friends went to hear the famous preacher, George Whitefield. Their intention was simple: make fun of what was happening. But Robinson couldn't shake what he heard. Over the next few years, late into his teens and into his early 20s, he found himself wrestling with questions about God, grace, and the direction of his life. And eventually, he became a committed Christian. And then at just 22 years old, he wrote a hymn that has been sung in churches for more than 250 years. And what makes this hymn so memorable is its honesty. One line stands out above all the others. It says, "Prone to wander, Lord, I feel it, prone to leave the God I love." And those words aren't words of someone pretending that faith's easy. They're the words of someone who knew his own heart and knew how much he needed God's grace. And perhaps that's why this hymn still resonates today. It reminds us that while we may wander, God always remains faithful. This is Come Thou Font of Every Blessing.

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3: If God's doing the speaking, whatever He says to us, it is going to contribute to our spiritual growth. Now, how do I know that? Because He says that He foreordained and predestined that you and I be conformed to the likeness of Christ. All right, if He foreordained before the foundation of the world that you and I be conformed to the likeness of Christ, whatever God tells me to do, simple or complex, it is going to be a part of my spiritual growth. God would never tell you anything that would cause your spiritual life to disintegrate.
4: When you pray and wait on God for direction, how can you know when it's His answer that you're sensing? Welcome to In Touch, the teaching ministry of Dr. Charles Stanley. We're glad you've joined us. Today we'll hear clear spiritual guidelines for identifying the voice of God as our series continues.
3: When you're listening to God, how do you know that it's God who's doing the speaking, or is it some other voice that you're hearing? And this is a question that people ask me often. I'm asking the Lord to give me direction, but it's like I'm getting two voices. How do I know that God is the one who's speaking to me, or if Satan is telling me this, or am I just talking to myself? And that is a very legitimate question that needs to be answered, and what I want to do is to help you be able to answer that in your life as you pray and seek His mind about those issues that are important to you. In the 16th chapter of Matthew, up until this point, Jesus has said nothing about suffering and dying on the cross. And He has asked His apostles, He said, "Whom do men say that I am?" And they gave Him some answers. And finally, Peter came up with the right answer and said, "Thou art the Christ, the Son of the living God." Jesus is talking about building His church, and then He says in verse 21, "From that time," that is of that conversation in Caesarea Philippi, "Jesus Christ began to show His disciples that He must go to Jerusalem and suffer many things from the elders and chief priests and scribes and be killed and be raised up on the third day." Well, when He said that, the Scripture says, "And Peter took Him aside and began to rebuke Him, saying, 'God forbid it, Lord. This shall never happen to you.' But He," that is Jesus, "turned and said to Peter, 'Get behind me, Satan. You are a stumbling block to me, for you are not setting your mind on God's interest, but on man's." Now, in this passage, we see the difference between the voice of God and the voice of Satan. Now, I want you to listen very carefully to what I'm going to say, because it's important you hear this before I continue. If you are a believer walking in the Spirit, you understand the meaning of the cross, and you have experienced that crucifixion, and Christ Jesus is living His life in and through you, and the Holy Spirit has filled you, and you are a walking believer full of the Holy Spirit, it should be very, very easy for you to determine that what you're hearing is of God and not of man or of the flesh or the devil. In other words, it should be the normal, natural walk of the Spirit-filled, committed believer that when God speaks, you can identify the voice of God. So what I'm going to give you primarily is for those who are not that sure, who do not have the experience of being able to get on their face before God and know that they've heard from God. No question in their mind about it. So we're talking about being able to discern the voice of God when we're seeking His mind about something. Now, what I want to do is I want to give you a list of things that will help you to determine when you're trying to find the mind of God about something and you get two or three conflicting ideas, to help you to be able to sift through and to determine, oh, that couldn't be of God, or this is of God. As you're seeking the Lord's mind and you're praying, you will know that you have heard the voice of God. I don't mean an audible voice, but the Spirit of God speaking to you. You'll know that you're hearing from God when the following things are true. Number one, when what you hear is consistent with the Word of God. God would never tell you to do something or to engage in something or build a relationship that is not of Him, that is, that's inconsistent with Scripture. If you neglect the Word of God, if you don't get in the Word of God, if you don't build the Scriptures into your life, Satan comes along and speaks to you, and you say, that sounds super, that's a good idea, and don't check it out with Scripture, you can make a horrible mistake, a very, very costly mistake in your life. So the first question is, if what I'm hearing, is this consistent with the Word of God? And it would never be. You will never find Almighty God ever telling you to do anything that would contradict any portion of the Word of God. All right, number two, if you're hearing from God and you're asking and seeking His mind, what you have to ask is, number two, does it conflict with human reason? Now, you see, usually Satan will say, well, look, this is the natural, normal thing to do. But usually, not always now, usually when God requires something of us, usually it will conflict with what is the natural, normal, reasonable thing to do. If you look at the life of Jesus, He usually did the opposite thing from which was expected and the opposite from what the world would do. He will never tell us to do anything that contradicts His Word, nor will He tell us to live our lives according to the reasonable, rational thinking of a world system that is anti-God, anti-Christ, and anti-faith. The third question is this. As the Lord speaks to your heart, you ask yourself this question. Is what I'm hearing, is this clashing with my fleshly nature? That is, my fleshly desires. God would never tell you to do anything, now watch this carefully, that would be consistent with gratifying the flesh. I did not say that God would never tell you anything that would bring contentment, joy, enjoyment, or fun. Listen, God is for fun, but He's for fun in the right way that will be pleasing and bring fulfillment and not instantaneous gratification of the flesh. So whatever you're hearing, is what you're hearing saying to you, gratify the flesh, fulfill the lust, go ahead and do it. Forget what anybody else says. It's your thing. It's your life. You can do like you please. It's you, you're the only person you've got to satisfy. God never speaks in those terms. God always speaks in terms of that which does what? That which gratifies the spirit within me, not the flesh. So God never speaks in some ways, but He speaks very clearly in other ways. And so we have to ask that. Secondly, or fourthly rather, will this challenge my faith? That is, what I'm hearing, will this challenge my faith? Usually, if you'll think about it, what is God always up to in our life? God is always up to challenging our faith and building our faith because that builds our relationship to Him. It grows us into an intimacy with Him like nothing else will do. So when you're listening to the Lord, you ask yourself the question, will this challenge my faith? If it's from God, most of the time, it will challenge your faith. Now, the fifth one is this. Does this decision call for courage? And that is, if God's telling me to do something, is what He's saying, is this calling for an act of courage on my part? It may not always do that, but oftentimes it will. That is, I'm to do the thing that is not reasonable in the eyes of the world. That will challenge my faith. That will challenge me to have the courage to do the thing that's right, though the world may not see it that way. So it will challenge my courage. It will call for courage in my life to make that decision. Now I want to stop at that point, and I want to apply these first five back to the Scripture because I want you to see how real all of this was in this situation. Now go back for just a moment and remember what happened. Jesus, for the first time, is beginning to say to His disciples, I'm going to suffer at the hands of the Pharisees, the Sadducees, and the scribes. I'm going to be killed by them. Then I'm going to rise from the dead. All right, now, in the light of what He just said, I must die, I must be killed, and rise the third day. Let me ask you this question. Was the fact that Jesus Christ was to die, was that consistent with Scripture? Yes or no? Yes, because the Old Testament teaches that He would be, Isaiah 53. Secondly, we said that it was a conflict with human reason. Was His answer a conflict with human reason if here He was, and He was the Messiah, and going to set up an earthly kingdom, they were going to kill Him and rise again. Was that in conflict with human reason that they were going to kill Him and He was going to be resurrected from the dead? By all means. Number three, did this clash with Peter's fleshly desires? It certainly did, because he saw himself as one of the in group, and he was, Peter, James, and John, with Christ. And so that meant if Jesus died, where did that leave Peter? So he was going to be left out in the cold. So let's face it, any one of us would probably have felt the same thing. Well, where am I going to be, Jesus, if you die? If you're going to set up a kingdom and you're the Messiah, and the Pharisees, the Sadducees, and the scribes killed you, where is that going to leave me? So he was concerned about himself. Now, before, did it challenge Peter's faith? You better believe it did when Jesus said, I'm going to rise again the third day. That was a challenge to his faith. Did it challenge his courage that he was willing to follow a man who said he was the Messiah, that there was going to be some kind of a battle in which he lost his life among the scribes, Pharisees, and the Sadducees, and that he was going to rise again? Would he have the courage to hang in there with him, though he was going to die? And if he rose, would he have the courage to follow him? Listen, every single one of those things were straight from God. And that's why Jesus said to him, notice what he said to him here in his response. He says, you're not setting your mind on God's interest, but man's. And what Jesus was saying to Peter when Peter said, hold it, it'll never be. He says, God forbid, Lord, I'll never let that happen. You'll never die at the hands of the scribes, Pharisees, and the Sadducees. It's just not going to happen. What did Jesus say? He said, Peter, you're a stumbling block. But he didn't say Peter. He says, get behind me, Satan. Jesus knew that through the lips of Peter, Satan had expressed his objection to what Jesus was about to do, because Jesus' death on the cross would be the atoning sacrifice to save all of mankind. And I want to tell you, my friend, there are many, many voices today, most of which are not from God. And I believe as a maturing believer, if we're listening to God, if God is speaking and He's speaking, God isn't going to lead us to make the wrong decisions. He's going to protect us in our decision making. He's going to protect us when we're listening to Him. And when you and I learn to walk in the Spirit, when we understand the meaning of the cross, and when we walk in the Spirit and not in the flesh, and God is in control of our lives, it'll be very simple for us to be able to detect the voice of God versus the voice of Satan. And what I'm simply giving you are some signals that you can go by, that when you start getting conflicting voices and conflicting views, is there any way, anything to sift those things through to be able to say, God would never do that? That's not of God. Oh, this is of God. And that's what I'm trying to do in this message. We're half through those points. Let's move on to number 6. Now, when God is doing the talking, when God is doing the speaking, and you're listening, He's going to cause you to think of the effects of this decision on other people. He's going to cause you to think of its effects upon other people. Now, here's what Satan says. Satan says, don't worry about anybody else. Do your own thing. You don't have but your life. You've got your own rights. You just do what you want to do. God never speaks in those terms. Friend, God never talks about our rights. He talks about our surrender. He talks about our crucifixion. He talks about Christ Jesus. He talks about loving the brother. He talks about bearing each other's burdens. He talks about encouraging one another. He talks about being careful about our witness, lest we cause our brother to stumble. That's what God says. That doesn't mean that God will let you tell you to check out what everybody else believes before you make a decision. I'm not saying that. I'm simply saying that any kind of carelessness about its effect upon other people, that voice is not from God. Then, as you're listening, more than likely, if God is doing the speaking, He's going to caution you to be patient. Listen, I don't believe you'll find anywhere in Scripture where God tells somebody to rush into a decision. God will never tell you, just rush in, blindly rush in. You may have to move swiftly, but you can move swiftly in the will of God, in the Spirit of God, and not be rushing into a situation. You see, if you're getting this rush, rush, hurry, hurry, go ahead, you better put a check on that one. Usually, if God's doing the talking, He's not rushing you into something and hurrying you along and moving along thoughtlessly, but God wants all the details just right. All right, the next one. And that is, if you're listening to the Lord and God is speaking to your heart, He's going to speak in a way that you will consider the future consequences of what you're about to do. Now listen to me. When Satan says, move on, go ahead, just move on, make the decision, don't worry about the consequences. Listen, God is very, very interested and concerned about the future consequences of all of our actions. And so if you're listening from God, if you're listening to Him, He's going to bring that up. But if you get this sometimes blatant, boisterous voice of some demonic power that says, do it now, don't worry about the consequences. You don't live but once. That, my friend, is the word of the world. You only live once? That's right, down here. Why worry about tomorrow? Because tomorrow is eternally long. And you see, if you're listening to God, God is going to involve the future consequences of this decision. So you're going to hear that, all right? A very important point here also is this. That is, if you're listening to the Lord let's say, for example, that you've decided to get advice from someone else. Maybe God may say to you, you need to go to so-and-so and get advice, because there's some decisions that other people know more about the details and the consequences than we do. And so God would indeed oftentimes lead us to get advice. But here's what I believe God will tell you. If God leads you to get advice, God wants you to check out the lifestyle of the person from whom you're getting advice. Why should a believer go to a non-believer to get advice that's going to affect his or her life? Now, some of you who are in some areas of business may have a problem with that, but I want to challenge you to consider that in whatever business you may be in. Consider the lifestyle of those from whom you're getting advice about your life that will affect your life and your family, your business, and your finances. So what we have to ask is this. Is the advice we're getting, is it the kind of advice that's coming from a person whose lifestyle that is consistent with the Word of God? All right. Not only that, if God's doing the speaking, whatever He says to us, it is going to contribute to our spiritual growth. Now, how do I know that? Because He says that He foreordained and predestined that you and I be conformed to the likeness of Christ. All right, if He foreordained before the foundation of the world that you and I be conformed to the likeness of Christ, whatever God tells me to do, simple or complex, it is going to be a part of my spiritual growth. God would never tell you anything that would set you back spiritually. He would never tell you to do anything that would cause your spiritual life to disintegrate. He would never tell you to do anything that would hinder you and harm your spiritual growth. But rather, the things that God will tell you to do, simple or complex as they may be, will be a contribution to your spiritual growth. Very, very important we ask the question, if I do what I believe God's saying, will this contribute to my spiritual growth or will it hinder me? Whatever He's saying is going to contribute to my spiritual growth. Now tear me down. One last thing. When you're talking to Him and listening, God's doing the speaking and you're trying to find out whose voice it is, one of the things that's going to happen is there's going to be a calmness that develops in your spirit. And as you begin to discern the voice of God, there's going to be a calmness, and then you're going to have what Paul said, the peace that passes all human understanding, because he says that peace, look, he says that peace garrisons you about. It surrounds you like a fortress to keep you from feeling anxiety anymore and worry anymore or frustration and fears about the decision. You've heard from God. When somebody says, I've prayed and I've got faith and I believe this is of God, listen. You may be able to believe with your mind, but you'll never be able to believe with your spirit and exercise spiritual faith if God's not in the thing, because, listen, your spirit will never agree to believing something that's not of God. What we have to ask is the peace really there? And you see, he says, the Amplified Bible says, the peace of God sits as umpire in my heart to tell me when I'm safe or whether I'm heading the wrong direction or not. Now, you remember when you were a kid growing up and your mom said, supper's going to be done, finished at 6 o'clock, be there. You said, yes, ma'am. You got to playing with your friends. 6:15 went by and boy, you heard it. Charles! Charles! Did you know I didn't have to wonder if that was my mom's voice? I knew in a split second whose voice that was. I knew what she wanted as soon as she called. I didn't have to learn my mom's voice. I grew up hearing it. I knew it. A thousand mothers could have called my name. Only my mother could have called my name in a way that got my attention. I want to tell you something. If you're saved, it ought to be the natural, normal thing for you that when God speaks, you know it is your Father who's called your name.
4: 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So learn to recognize his deception. Coming up in today's moment with Charles Stanley.
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3: How many of us, if we had considered the future consequences of some of our decisions, would not have made some decisions we've made? 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You know what Satan says? Satan says, forget the future. Don't worry about it. I mean, you don't have, listen, you know what Satan's word is? Eat, drink, and be merry. What he doesn't say is, for tomorrow you're going to die and face the judgment. He doesn't say that. That part's not important. Satan's not the kind of fellow who would remind you of the scripture, whatever man sows, that shall he also reap. And all through the New Testament, in clear black and white print, and oftentimes between the lines, there's the message of considering the future consequences of your decision. Whenever God is speaking, God always has your future in mind. He also always has, he's going to be bringing you to think about, now, if I make this decision in this way, what will be the future consequences to me? What will be the future consequences to my family? What will be the future consequences to my business partners here or my vocation? What will be the future consequences to my witness? God is interested in the future consequences of today's decision.
4: The Bible says to grow in the grace and knowledge of Jesus. Has this program helped you with that? We'd love to know how. When In Touch continues next time, God has no trouble sending very clear instruction, but there are some things that affect how well we receive his messages. To find out what determines what we hear, join us again for In Touch, the teaching ministry of Dr. Charles Stanley. This program is a presentation of In Touch Ministries, Atlanta, Georgia, USA.

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1: 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Same, same.
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2: This month, Google searches for Birkenstock sandals went up by 300%. Birkenstocks are all the rage. Wait, but how? When I wore Birkenstocks 20 years ago, they were super daggy. I scared away people, especially if I wore them with socks and cargo shorts. But they're all the rage because Margot Robbie wears them in the movie Barbie. What makes something fashionable isn't the thing itself, but who wears them. Sadly, that means that no matter what I wear, I'll be out of fashion. The problem isn't what I wear, the problem is me. Society will never see me as fashionable, but the Bible says that we are treasured by Jesus. He sees us as fashionable. Jesus wants to be seen with us. But more than this, Jesus fashions us to make us fashionable. So go out and rock the cargo shorts, socks and sandals. Not even Margot Robbie can make that look cool, but you'll always look fabulous in the eyes of Jesus. G'day, I'm Sam Chan with God in 60 Seconds. For more space to think and talk about God, go to thirdspace.org.au.
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3: We had a blue heeler called Rex that barked all the time. He barked most of the day, all day, months and years on end. And if you've ever heard a cattle dog bark, it is not a pleasant sound. One day our neighbour finally cracked it and yelled out to us to shut the dog up. We couldn't believe his audacity. How dare he? As we started scheming ways to get him back. Now, as an adult, I realised we were completely in the wrong in that situation. But I didn't know, and I didn't have experience to think that that was the case. If you've got tension in your life, maybe consider that it may actually be your fault. I'm not trying to condemn you or make you feel bad. That's not my goal here. But if you take a step back from your situation and consider all the players, you may have more ownership over the problem than you think.
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The morning is here now, the future.

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3: 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The Lord is my fortress, protecting me from danger. 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
1: Aaron faints in an optometrist. Jeff passes out when he falls off a cliff. Same.
2: Yeah, okay, that's pretty impressive on his part, for sure.
0: And with great Christian music all day. Speaking life.

This is Hope with God. I am Wendy Palau. We live in a world where self-discovery is emphasized, but I can tell you from experience, it won't lead you to the answers you're looking for. The ancient wisdom of Proverbs says, "The fear of the Lord is the beginning of wisdom, and knowledge of the Holy One is understanding." A deeper understanding of life doesn't come from knowing ourselves. It comes from knowing someone so much greater than ourselves. It comes from knowing God, the one who already knows everything about you and wants to help you navigate life's most difficult challenges. If you're longing for deeper meaning, take a moment to seek God right now. Pray and ask Him to reveal Himself to you. God, I want to know you. Please show me your love and your guidance. I want to know you. Always remember, there is hope with God.

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1: Patrick was visiting the largest slum in Africa, surrounded by devastating poverty, while listening to the beautiful singing of a church choir. In his words, it was like hearing heaven and seeing hell. Then God spoke. I'm Tanya Harris of God Conversations. Patrick says the voice was loud and clear. I remember these people. I want you to remember them. The moment Holy Spirit finished speaking, the singers switched from Swahili to English. Unbeknownst to Patrick, they'd been singing the words, "Remember me, God, remember me," over and over. 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

The latest look is to dress like Kramer from the 90s TV show Seinfeld. As a guy, you can wear dad jeans and sneakers, you can wear impossibly skinny pants, or you can dress like Kramer. Baggy pants, boxy short sleeve shirts, and lobster prints. But why is this cool again? Because it screams comfort, summer, and Kramer's love for life. As they say, clothes make the man. Dressing like Kramer makes you cool in both fashion and temperature. But this look only works on tall, thin men. What if I'm short? What if I feel the cold? What if rayon makes me itchy? Just as well, the Bible offers other fashion alternatives. The Bible says to put away our old look of shame and put on instead the beauty of Jesus. This is a look we can rock all year round, but you're still going to have to ditch the cardigan. They'll never be cool. They also make you itchy. G'day, I'm Sam Chan with God in 60 Seconds. For more space and think and talk about God, go to thirdspace.org.au.

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4: For me, anxiety is kind of a constant thing. I fight it a lot, and it's just that persistent feeling that something's wrong, but I couldn't really tell you what it is.
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9: Well, I wonder if you can relate to any of those comments. And if you or someone you know does, and you're dealing with fear or worry or anxiety, hang on, because we've got some great help for you today on Focus on the Family with Jim Daly. Thanks for joining us. I'm John Fuller.
10: John, you can just look at the news. It seems like there's been a can of anxiety opened up. And I think spiritually speaking, it's true. I think we are a more anxious culture than we've ever been. And everything is causing us worry and doubt. And we've got to, as the Christian community, we've got to get a grip on this. I had a friend of mine who's a non-believer say, if you guys are worried, we should be really worried as the non-believers. Mm-hmm. Isn't that interesting? What are we projecting as the church in terms of our faith, our hope? And I don't mean that to sound like a guilt thing, because we have to deal with anxiety. We have it in our extended family. So we deal with this as well, like many other people are. I think the CDC report was as many as 50% of 15 to 25-year-olds are dealing with anxiety and depression. So this is something that is hitting almost everybody. And I think it's going to be a topic that will really equip you or help you directly. So stick with us today.
9: Yeah, this affects our family as well. Jim and Jason and Tori Benham are here. We love having them here. They're going to share their own stories and experiences about dealing with anxiety, about the deep dive they've done into the Word of God in order to really provide hope and practical help. They're coaches, speakers, and authors, and they have a podcast called Beauty in Battle. They've written a number of books, and the one we're talking about today addresses this topic. It's called Unshakable, A Proven Plan to Crush Anxiety, Defeat Overwhelm, and Conquer the Fears That Freak You Out.
10: Jason and Tori, welcome to Focus on the Family once again. Good to have you, as always.
11: Thank you.
9: Love being with you guys.
10: Now, just for the viewers and listeners, you've been married how long?
11: 25 years.
10: 25 years. My wife would say this about watching football. If I just knew things about the player, I'd be more interested. Like, are they married? Do they have children?
11: Yes.
10: So how many kids do you have?
11: That's so true. We have 4 kids. Our oldest is 23, and then the baby is 15.
10: All right. Yeah. So you still got action.
9: 2.5 years away from empty nesting, guys.
10: Yeah. Well, so you think.
9: Yeah.
11: Yeah, that's true.
10: Let's let them think that.
9: Empty nest happens
10: there
9: at 18. Bounce back.
10: We're just going to let you live in that idea.
9: It's still my hope.
10: You know, anxiety, I set it up there. It does touch everybody and just about every family directly. And we've had it in our family and our extended family. First of all, when we're looking at anxiety, it's not fear. God gives us a sense of fight or flight. That sometimes is survival. So what's that difference between fear and kind of debilitating anxiety? And I think you had...
9: That's such a great question.
10: You had like a burglar or something.
9: Oh my gosh, we did. I'll tell you that story in a second. Actually, I had Tori tell you that story. She lived it probably even greater than I did. But fear is about a present or a past threat. Anxiety is a future threat. Anxiety is projecting fear into the future. And the specific fear is honestly the loss of control. So as we define anxiety in our book, Unshakable, we talk about how fear is projected powerlessness. It's projecting powerlessness into the future. And we got that from the story where Jesus, remember when he was teaching the disciples and then he tells them, hey, let's get in the boat and go to the other side. And then he goes in to take himself a little cat nap. And then the wind and the waves, all of a sudden this massive storm comes up. And what do the disciples do? Well, they freak out. They're like, we're going to die. And you got to remember, these are professional fishermen. These are dudes who made their living on the sea. And yet they thought, we are going to die. And they woke Jesus up and they're like, come on, man, get up. And Jesus, what's the first thing that he does? He rebukes the wind and the waves. Then he turns around and he rebukes the disciples. Why? Because they required him to calm down what was on the outside before they were calm on the inside. And what they said to him reveals to us that they were operating not by fear alone, but by anxiety. They said, we are going to die. What does that mean? That means that we're not dead right now, but here's what's going to happen. This boat is going to tump over at some point, and we're all going to end up in the ocean, and we are going to sink to the bottom. We're going to black out, and we're going to drown. Like, they're projecting powerlessness into the future. We're not going to be able to control it. Jesus, don't you know this is happening to us? And so Jesus is like, stop all that. Can you imagine if Jesus woke up and he found the disciples rebuking the wind and the waves? But he would have commended their faith. So those guys were projecting powerlessness into the future, and Jesus actually rebuked them for it.
10: And I like that definition, but Gene and I have fallen into this little trap of binging on I Was Prey. Oh. This cable show.
9: You guys know about this? Is it P-R-E-Y?
10: Yeah, P-R-E-Y.
9: Okay.
10: So it's about human beings that are out hiking or they're in the ocean and all of a sudden they're being eaten by a shark or gnawed on by a bear. So I would say, yeah, that's true. You wake up with a storm and, you know, you're freaked out for something the Lord knows. It shouldn't be something you're freaked out about.
11: Yes.
10: But I've watched enough of these shows with Gene to say if a grizzly is gnawing on my head, I am freaking out, and this is fear time.
9: For sure.
10: So there is time for fear. So take us to your story of your burglar.
11: Yes. Okay. So this was years ago. The kids were really small, and we it was at the time we had our master bedroom on the top floor, and we had an alarm system, and because Jason traveled often, and I'm a naturally fearful person, and so I required that if he was going to be on the road that we had to have an alarm system. And so we had this alarm system. Jason's home, and in the middle of the night, I think it was like 2 a.m., we hear glass shattering. Your worst nightmare, right?
10: What's happening?
11: And just this huge bang followed by the alarm going off. And in that moment, Jason and I, you know, jump to our feet. Your adrenaline is just kicking. And
9: it sounded like a fire truck in our living room. That's how loud the alarm was.
11: And Jason's reaction was to yell downstairs, get out. Like, that was his,
10: I'm coming for you.
11: Yes. You know, like, we're here.
10: Man.
11: Like, you know, speaking.
10: That was good. You get points
11: we're here.
10: For that
11: I did too. But then the funniest part was what followed is that this, I don't know, it was like a primal instinct. And he just, like, growled. It was literally like, scream. And he tells the kids to get into the bedroom. I'm already called 911 telling them what happened. We heard this loud bang and now the alarm's going off. They said, get into the master bathroom. So we lock ourselves in the master bathroom. We're on the phone with the police. We're like, okay, intruder is in our house. I mean, it's so scary. A bunch of police show up, all the lights, everything. And I'm looking out the window, watching them. They've got their flashlight. They're looking through the windows, trying to find where somebody came in. And then they, did they call up to the window?
9: We
11: had the window open, and they said, there's no sign of intrusion. Yeah.
9: I had to give my man card over to them, and I'm up in the window, you know, on the second floor, and I'm like, hey, we good? They're like, no signs of forced entry. You can come down.
11: Yeah.
9: So I'm like shaking, walking down the steps, you know.
11: He walks down the steps to find that the
9: motion detector
11: like had just like just fall to the ground and it shattered.
10: Yeah,
9: that was
10: so
9: the glass
10: break.
11: It fell off the wall and it shattered.
10: Right.
11: Yeah. And so I'm upstairs. I'm like, I see Jason walk outside and start talking to the police. I'm like, are we safe? And everything's fine. False alarm.
10: Well, and some listening probably has, they've had the real deal where there's been an intruder.
11: Yeah.
10: So those things do happen. But what you took away from that is,
9: well, our bodies are wired with an internal alarm system that should alert us to danger.
10: Mm-hmm.
9: So that alarm, had somebody truly broken in the house, the alarm would do its job. The problem is that when something else trips that alarm, and so what we say is that God created us to have fear, like we should. Okay, so Jim, going back to your example, if I'm walking in the woods and I see a grizzly bear, healthy fear, deal with it. Like run. Well, I don't know if you're supposed to run from a grizzly or not.
10: I think it's play dead with a grizzly.
9: Play dead.
0: Gosh,
9: okay.
0: Or you're supposed to get big and scream really loud.
11: Okay, I think we should figure
10: this
11: out.
10: I don't think so.
0: I'm joking.
10: That's a disclaimer for anybody listening.
9: Oh, yeah. Or, you know, you're in Florida and you see an alligator, then maybe run.
10: You know, right?
9: That's healthy fear. But what anxiety does is anxiety doesn't play on reality. It plays on imagination.
10: Uh-huh.
9: Okay? It plays on whatever's in your mind. So anxiety then says, hey, I'm walking in the woods. There's going to be a grizzly. I bet you there's going to be a grizzly. And now all of a sudden you're not walking through the woods anymore. You're leaving the path because of what anxiety is doing. It's now imagining that that fear is there.
10: Or in worst case scenarios, that anxiety has gripped a person so badly they won't go to the woods.
11: Yeah. Right.
10: Because they're already projecting, or they won't leave their home. Mm-hmm. They won't go grocery shopping. I mean, that is severe.
9: Yeah.
10: But I do want to pick up on that because I think the spiritual implication there of what you're saying is when real things happen, you know, whether they're assumed or actual, like your indicator, your sensor falling on the ground, mm-hmm. you guys didn't know.
11: Right.
10: Yeah. And you're reacting out of that adrenaline. Or if somebody's actually an intruder, those are normal things where anxiety and fear are pretty That's understood.
9: Right. Yeah.
10: But the spiritual problem is when you're projecting mm-hmm. Out in the future, your yeah. future will be detrimental mm, or right. horrific yeah. or something like that. Speak specifically to the spiritual connotation of that because yeah, that's yeah. crippling
9: yes.
10: in and so many ways.
9: Satan wants to do everything he can to keep you off the path that God put you on.
10: Yeah.
9: So he is going to do to you what he did to the disciples when they were in that boat. So here's the thing, you know, and I know at Focus on the Family, we talk to a lot of God followers. You have Jesus in your life. And if you don't, I just...
10: We talk to them too.
9: Yeah. And I just ask you to get on your knees and ask Christ to come into your heart and have God as your Father. And you're going to find that not all things just work themselves out magically. You got some work to do, but God will definitely do something for you. But when we're talking to God followers, what you need to know is Jesus in your boat first? Hmm. Is he in your life? You know, is he on the path with you? Secondly, is he freaking out right now? And thirdly, who's really in control? But Satan wants you to not think about any of that. He wants you to focus on what could be in your life. And all of that is ruled by fear, not faith. So what faith does is it projects power into the future because we know who's on our boat. We know that we're walking according to what God wants us to. I mean, Jesus told the disciples, let's go to the other side. So they were walking in obedience. Look, if you're walking in disobedience, you should be freaking out about some stuff.
10: Mm.
9: But the spiritual connotation of this is all Satan is going to use projected fear to keep you off of the path. But you need to know Jesus isn't in your boat. And if he's not freaking out, you shouldn't either.
10: I think it's important. We've kind of laid the groundwork, but the hope there, it's hard for people that have chronic anxiety to hear, yeah, just don't perpetuate that anxiety into the future. It's easy to say, it's easy to hear, it's hard to do for people that have anxiety. So
9: That's right.
10: especially for the Christian community, I think you look toward 2 Corinthians 12 and the promise God is making us there, which is our only hope. I mean, yeah. when you get down to it, if you have that kind of stifling, crippling anxiety,
9: mm-hmm.
10: You've got to get it into your heart that you're okay, that yeah. the Lord's going to take care of you, even through death.
9: Yeah.
10: May I say
9: That's right.
10: that regardless of what happens, and it is quite freeing
9: yeah.
10: to understand that not even death has a grip on us
9: mm-hmm.
10: because we have a life, eternal life mm-hmm. with the Lord after this. It's good to hear. It's comforting. But do we really believe it?
9: Yeah.
10: I mean, that's the core thing. So how does 2 Corinthians 12 comfort us? Let me read it because I don't want this to be a pop quiz right. on your... But it starts with, my grace is sufficient for you, for my power is made perfect in weakness.
9: Man, when I was at the height of my anxiety battle, the Lord brought that scripture home to me to just let me know it's okay. Like, yeah, you're in a weak spot right now. And, you know, I felt like sick. Very sick. And we'll get to share the story here in a little bit of what that all looked like. But when God came in and was like, you know what? My grace is sufficient, that my strength is made powerful in your weakness. Like in that moment, I was in such a weak state and I really did find hope and comfort in that. You know, we've talked about this before on one of your other podcasts where trust is a choice that you make and hope is the feeling that follows. You can't have hope if you don't first make the choice to trust.
11: Mm.
9: It came to a head for me in Vidalia, Georgia. And I remember that town in particular because, you know, it's the home of the sweetest onion yeah. ever made, Vidalia onions or whatever.
10: They're good.
9: And my brother and I, at this point, I had been speaking professionally for like a decade. Public speaking was not a problem for me. Just before I was to get on stage, about 5 minutes before, all of a sudden I started having hot flashes. Like I started sweating. My head started spinning. I honestly thought that I was going to pass out. My heart was racing like out of my chest. I had no idea.
10: Did you think it might be the flu?
9: I didn't. I thought like I was having kind of a miniature stroke or heart attack.
10: Yeah,
9: or something.
10: Right. No, I'm serious. I mean, like, you start really going, this isn't me. What's happening right here?
9: Yeah. And I'm sitting there and I'm literally holding on to the table. And I remembered somewhere in the confusion of all of this that if you feel like you're having low blood sugar, eat some sugar. And there was a piece of chocolate cheesecake. So I smashed that cheesecake.
10: That's my solution for everything.
9: Yeah. Well, that didn't work. And I just started praying. And the only verse that I could think about was the Philippians 4 verse where it says, be anxious for nothing, but in everything by prayer and petition with thanksgiving, make your requests known to God. And I'm like, God, I got to go up here and speak in front of all these people. I can't pass out. So I was having this fear that I was going to pass out. And I walked up there on stage. And fortunately for me, I have a twin brother, and he was speaking with me that day. And I brought my glass of ice water up there with me. And I stood on stage, and David opened up, and I had my glass of ice water, and I started pressing it onto my head.
10: Oh.
9: And I was, because I was
10: get recovery.
9: I'm going to pass out. Like, my knees were shaking, and it got to my part, and I started speaking, and it started to wane a little bit. It started to calm down, and I felt like the Lord was giving me some reprieve. We were able to get through a 45-minute talk, and I walked off of there, and I was wondering, what in the world did these people think about me drinking this cold water and pressing the glass against my head? We got done, and David was like, man, you look like a ghost up there. What was wrong with you? And I was like, I think I almost had a heart attack or something. I don't know. Well, I began to look back at that, and I realized that it was a panic attack. Hmm. It was full-on anxiety attack.
10: Now, which you've never had before?
9: Never had before.
10: Yeah.
9: Never, ever. And I was not nervous to speak in front of people or anything like that. But the very thing that I was called to do, now I was struggling to do. And it hurt. It felt like somebody poured boiling lava on my chest while I got dropped 10 stories in an elevator. Mm.
10: Wow,
9: like, yeah. A feeling like that. And it was just awful, and it was a cluster mess. That was my first bout with anxiety.
10: Yeah, and then Tori, pick it up. I mean, you're like...
11: Yeah, I mean, it wasn't the Jason that I knew. Like, it was scary. It's scary to be someone who has never seen that before. And Jason is always, he's a very strong leader, and I look to him for a lot of security in my life. And he's always the strong one. I'm usually the one more crippled with fear and anxiety. Mm-hmm. And then I'm seeing this happen, and it's a little bit scary at first. You're like, oh, what is going to happen? And you can easily start to think to the future, like, how long is this going to last? What are we going to be okay? Is he going to be okay? And I remember just going to the Lord. One of the things that I'll never forget in that season was how Jason fought. He fought so hard to break free. This is where the book came from, was that fight. The book was birthed out of a fight to come free from this. And so I was watching him. He was waking up early in the morning and going out in the sunlight and just getting before the Lord and just hands open to the Lord, crying out to him. And I'm watching this, and I'm fighting with him inside, you know, in prayer and asking the Lord, what is my role? What do I need to do?
9: Kept coming back. Mm-hmm. I kept, like, for the next like 3 months, I kept feeling like I'm going to pass out. I got to a point where I didn't even want to drive anymore. Mm-hmm. And I didn't want to public speak. I didn't want to do anything. Mm-hmm. And so she was watching me spiral.
10: This is a really personal question for you, Tori. But I would think you mentioned how much confidence you had in Jason, how much you depended upon him for that stability and being the rock, which allowed you a little bit of sway to, you know, have those emotional feelings. In this season, how did you process, my rock is not so solid?
11: Yeah.
10: And how did that impact you personally?
11: Yeah.
10: Like, did you have more fear? Like, what is happening? And does this mean for me?
11: Yes. Yeah. I think it was a moment for me, though, where I knew that I had no other option but to depend on the Lord. Thank God that I knew where my strength comes from. And of course, in that moment, there were moments of shakiness of like, oh, what is this going to look like? But it was a place of desperation to where I knew where the only place to turn was be to the Lord. And so as I began to see, okay, this, what was happening. And I began to ask the Lord, like, what are you saying through this? What do you, like, we need you. Like, we need you to tell us what to do here. And I remember one morning, Jason, he looked so frail. He looked like a shell of the man that he was. And he was sitting in front of our fireplace because he was really cold. Like, even like his temperature, everything was off. And he was sitting in front of the fireplace with a blanket, and it was just not, it didn't even look like Jason. And I kind of get a little teary-eyed thinking of it, because it was hard to see him like that. And I can relate to so many other people out there that you're watching your loved one go through this. And it's, sometimes I think it's almost harder for the person watching it from the outside, because it's not the person that you know.
10: Well, and it's scary.
11: Yeah, it's
10: like,
11: scary.
10: What is happening?
11: Yes.
10: And I have no control.
11: Exactly.
10: And neither does he.
11: Yes. Yeah, exactly. This man that is usually so in control and takes such reign of our home, it felt like he was slipping away. And so it was just before the Lord, God, what is going on? What do you need me to say to him? What are you doing? What are you saying? Speak. And I remember very clearly the Lord saying, you need to let him know that this soon shall pass. Like, this is not going to last a long time. You're going to be okay. And it's not going to be that much longer.
10: That takes a bit of courage.
11: Yeah, because I didn't know.
10: I mean, I'm like, and you got to go say this to him in a time when he's not himself and isn't feeling that.
11: Exactly.
10: So you're saying, hey, the Lord told me this will pass.
11: Yeah, and there's kind of a part of me that's like, I hope I heard that. Hope that was the Lord. Hope that's just not me. But I did. I went to him. I said, babe, I really feel like the Lord just said, this is not going to be much longer. This too shall pass. And you're almost through it. Don't let go. Keep fighting. You're almost through it.
10: That's incredible. Yeah. How'd that make you feel?
9: She gave me hope. Mm-hmm. I felt something lift in my spirit. Now, I had a lot of work ahead of me, and I want to tell you guys about it. But that day, I mean, when she offered hope to me like that, I felt like a lightning bolt in my body. And we were raised Baptist. We're not like, the prophetic, all that kind of stuff. But I'm telling you, I felt like that was a prophetic
10: it's a real
9: word
10: deal.
9: For me. And I just felt it in my body. And that it was like the Lord was saying, there's a finish line to this. And that's when the Lord began to really do some stuff. And that's why I began taking notes, writing everything down I could about anxiety. But let me just tell you about how bad it got. Those feelings that I had before I was speaking at that place, it happened so bad. I passed out once in church, literally just sitting there. Somebody was giving a testimony, and they started talking about some accident that they had, and I'm not good with talking about bodily fluids, specifically blood. They started talking about that. I literally just passed out right in church. And so then now I started having a fear of passing out. And I'm like, oh my gosh, I almost passed out when I was on stage. I was speaking at Liberty University. And I was on stage there and at one of their business class. It wasn't in the big chapel, but it was at one of their business chapel classes. Almost passed out there. I had to have them bring me a chair. I had to sit on it. Now, remember, I had already been speaking for a decade. I'm confident. I'm not scared to speak in front of anybody at any time. I'm not scared to drive. And now I don't want to do either of these. But it got to a point where I didn't even want to travel to Nashville, Tennessee from Charlotte to go see my son's basketball game. Like, there was no, when my family would go out to dinner, I'm like, all of my feelings were gone.
10: Right.
9: It was like, it was burnt. It was charred. I wasn't mad or angry. I was just done. And for the first time in my life, I understood what depression must feel like.
10: Wow.
9: And I had, at that point, had businesses that ran themselves, investments, happily married, healthy kids, financial freedom, everything that you could want. And yet I felt done. And I just want to encourage some listeners right now that you feel done. That's exactly where God wants you, because he's going to build you right back up. And I felt at that moment, if I continue to feel this way, I would rather not live.
10: That's dangerous ground.
9: It's very dangerous ground. Now, I wasn't, ruminating on suicidal thoughts or anything, but I did feel like I just don't want to continue to feel this. And it was at that moment I was in front of the fireplace, shell of a man. Tori came up and gave me hope. So that's why we speak to people who have somebody in your life that's got anxiety. Give them hope.
10: That's the thing.
9: Be patient with them.
10: Well, this has been a great start. We're going to come back next time, keep the discussion going, and bring more of that hope and structure and how to think through these things. So if you're in that spot, I think we've laid the groundwork as to what might be occurring in your heart and your soul and in your life. And we want to be here for you. So get in touch with us. Get this great book, Unshakable, A Proven Plan to Crush Anxiety, Defeat Overwhelm, and Conquer the Fears That Freak You Out. I can think of 10 people that need this just in my life.
0: And that brings to conclusion part one of our conversation with Jason and Tori Benham. And they've been sharing stories and insights from a book they've written called Unshakable, a proven plan to crush anxiety, defeat overwhelm, and conquer the fears that freak you out. 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
1: When we were kids, GoldenEye and Mario Kart on the old Nintendo 64 was like this revolution. It had that three-pronged controller, and it was genius, and we thought the graphics were fantastic. But now when I show my kids, they just laugh at the clunky gameplay and the controller, and even though I can still smash them in Mario Kart, when I play them on their games now, they destroy me. And their games are so much better than ours were, but I just don't want to admit it. And similarly with our mental well-being, sometimes we miss out on new innovations because we like to cling to the old. Now, I'm not saying everything new is good, but some things definitely are. And if we close our minds off to new innovations because it's uncomfortable or we're used to something else, we might miss out on the very healing God wants to bring us. Be wisely open to new innovations that might help you in your mental well-being.
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1: 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Same, same.
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This is Hope with God. I'm Andrew Palau. Do you need a friend? In this world with connections that are so fleeting, it's easy to get disconnected. The book of Proverbs says this: a friend loves at all times, and a brother is born for times of adversity. What if you could find a friendship that would truly last? The Bible teaches us about a friendship with God through Jesus Christ. Jesus once said this in the book of John: I have called you friends, for everything that I learned from my Father, I have made known to you. If you're looking for a friendship that will last, take a moment to pray and ask Jesus to be your friend. Pray this: Jesus, I want to know you. Thank you for forgiving me, for paying the penalty on the cross that I should have paid. What a friend you are. Amen. Start that journey today. It started with that prayer, but there's more to go. Always remember, there is hope with God.

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1: There's a song I first heard beside a campfire on the Cape or out beyond the Western Downs, sung by one old wiry ringer, some say not much of a singer, but his words rang true for us few gathered round. He said, let me sing

Murray, the author tells his story, and we'll see how he brought all things together, saw us caught up in a tether. Well, we thought that he would never set us free, but he did.

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4: A chance of some morning fog, but a sunny afternoon with light winds also predicted by the Bureau and temperatures reaching the low 20s. Have a marvellous Monday.
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6: Therefore, since we are surrounded by such great cloud of witnesses, let us throw off everything that hinders us and the sin that easily entangles us. 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Consider him who endured such opposition from sinful men. Why? 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
6: We all need motivation. We all appreciate motivation. And there's nothing wrong with motivating ourselves and others. In fact, as many of you know, the motivation industry in this country is a multi-billion dollar industry. But the question is, what really motivates us? Now, there are some people who are motivated by greed. That's basically what motivates our life. Others are motivated by just sheer survival. There are others who are motivated by fear. In fact, I read this week about the company that was implementing a pension plan to which each employee is going to contribute. And they made the announcement, but there was one man who refused to sign. His name is Sam. And Sam said, I've read the fine print, and I just don't think it's going to be paying off for me. I'm not going to do it. Well, the problem is, for the plan to work, 100% of the employees have to sign on the plan. So obviously, his colleagues went over and began to beg him, please, Sam, sign, because we all have to be in this thing together. He said, nope, I'm not signing. So his supervisor came in and said, now, Sam, please sign the plan. We need you to sign this plan. He said, nope, I'm not going to do it. So finally, Sam got invited into the president's office. And the president put the papers in front of Sam. And he said, Sam, you need to sign these papers or else I'm going to fire you. Upon which Sam took the pen and signed his name. And so the president sort of sat back and he said, now, Sam, that you have signed, why in heaven's name didn't you not sign the first time we asked you to? He said, well, nobody explained it to me as clearly as you did. Some are motivated by fear. But then there's another motivation, and that is biblical motivation. That's the motivation that you find in the scripture from cover to cover, and that is the motivation by rewards. And that motivation is exactly the one that the Bible talks about. Now, I've got to tell you that through the years in ministry, I have met a lot of people in different continents who bristle when they hear the word reward. And, you know, false modestly say, well, I'm not serving the Lord for the reward. I am not giving of myself for a reward. I'm not walking the walk of faith for any reward. I'm not looking for a reward. Well, I don't want to be critical here, but listen to me. The truth is this. The Bible from cover to cover talks about reward. Well, who am I that is going to scorn that? In fact, if you read the seven letters that Jesus sent to the seven churches in Asia Minor that are in the first part of the book of Revelation, every one of them end up with a promise of a reward. It's right there in the scripture. In the last several messages, we have been seeing one person after another from the entire chapter 11 of the epistle to the Hebrews. One after another. We have been seeing these people being commended, or in a sense rewarded, for their walk of faith. Again and again in the scripture it says, by faith Abel, by faith Enoch, by faith Noah, by faith Abraham, by faith Moses. And we saw throughout that series of messages that these people were not perfect in any way, that they were not infallible in any way. No, in fact, we saw in every case how they have failed and how they made a mess of things and how they stumbled all over the place. And that is why we entitled that series of messages, they were just like us. They make a mess of things. And today's message is really the capstone of that series of messages, and it comes from the book of Hebrews chapter 12, beginning at verse 1, the first three verses. Therefore, since we are surrounded by such great cloud of witnesses, let us throw off everything that hinders us and the sin that easily entangles us. And let us run with perseverance the race that is marked out for us. Let's fix our eyes on Jesus, the author and the perfecter of our faith, who for the joy set before him endured the cross, scorning its shame, and sat down at the right hand of the throne of God. Consider him who endured such opposition from sinful men. Why? So that you will not grow weary and lose heart. The bottom line of those three verses of Hebrews 12 is that we too can and must live by faith. That we too can and must succeed in the walk of faith. That we too can and must excel in our walk of faith. That we too can and must be examples of faith living. That we too can and must be role models for others to follow in the faith walk. In fact, that is exactly the lesson that the Holy Spirit is bringing out of those three verses. That's teaching us. After he went through chapter 11, telling us about these folks, and then he goes immediately to chapter 12 and says, therefore. When you see the word therefore, you must do what? Find out what it is there for. And hear the word therefore, saying, after all of you, if you've learned from Hebrews 11, therefore, since we are surrounded by these examples of faith, since we have an abundance of examples of men and women of faith of old, since we can see their example very clearly from their lives and the Word of God, everywhere we turn, we see these examples. Therefore, let's emulate them. Let's be like them. How? By running our race as well as they did theirs. Now, I cannot leave verse 1 of chapter 12 without at least letting you know, because I know some of you probably already thinking it, and you probably heard it for some preachers. There are some preachers and some interpreters who say that when we talk about surrounded by a cloud of witnesses, that all the saints of old who have gone on to glory are watching us and watching everything we do. Now, I got news for you. There is no evidence in the scripture that this is the case. There's no evidence in the scripture that they are watching us. There's some people think they really like sort of in a stadium stands that are standing there and cheering us on. Well, that's more New Age actually, or mystic type of thinking, than it is biblical. We don't have those evidence that those who have gone before us are really seeing us and seeing what we're doing. But the author of Hebrews wants us to learn one thing. He wants us to know this. He wants us to know that the example that they have set before us is the thing that should cheer us on. That the example of faith that they have set before us should motivate us to walk and live by faith. When we fail and we think we cannot get up again, we need to ask ourselves and we need to remind ourselves of them and say to ourselves, if they did it, so can we. When you go through dark patches in life, and as we all do, and we are tempted to give up, their example should say to us, if they did it with all of their faults that we have been seeing, so can we. Every time you've come face to face with the impossibilities in life, and you feel inadequate, their example should remind you that they too felt inadequate. But if they allowed not their inadequacy to stop them from having victory, so can we. And that's exactly what those verses mean. Now, several things I want to tell you very quickly about those three verses. Number one, he's trying to tell us that the Christian faith is a race. Is a marathon. Now, many believers don't think that. Some Christians don't want to think that they are running in a race. Many Christians don't understand that the Christian life is a marathon. From the day you say yes to Jesus to the day you see him face to face, you are running a marathon. Now, here's what I have seen through the years. A lot of Christians are sprinters. You know what I'm talking about? They are sprinters. They will sprint hard and fast. And when they are sprinting, my goodness, you see them everywhere, every Bible study in the city, every group, and they're witnessing, they're working, and their prayer meeting, and every service, they're everywhere. They're sprinting hard. And then they get exhausted. They kind of, you know, I go to church, I find out what the old boy is going to say today, but, you know, I'm just not going to get involved. I'm tired. I'm weary. And they collapse in the run. Then somebody comes along the way, they hear a word of God or encouragement from here or there, and then they get up again and they start sprinting again. And they go hard and fast and hard and fast, and then they get exhausted again. And the whole Christian life is sprinting and exhaustion, sprinting and exhaustion. It's sprinting. Now, the author of the book of Hebrews is saying, that is the problem. The Christian life is not a sprint and tired, sprint and tired. Because when they get down in the dumps, although they're sitting on the right track because they're saved and they're going to heaven, so they are on the right track. But the problem is, when you sit on the track, you are risking being run over. Please hear me right on this one. The important thing about the Christian race is not the speed by which you run, but the consistency of your running. Amen belongs here. So the Christian life, first of all, is a marathon. Secondly, it is a weightless marathon. There are some Christians who are running the race carrying all sorts of baggage with them, let alone weight. And so they get exhausted. And that is why Hebrews 12:1 said, let us lay aside every encumbrance, every weight. Carrying excess weight is the biggest hindrance for any runner. Ask them, they'll tell you. And I don't know what weight are you carrying today. You know, and God knows. I don't know what weight you're carrying that is hindering you from running the marathon, the race for Christ. For some of you, it could be the weight of anxiety and worry that is keeping you way down from being effective witness and ambassador for Jesus Christ. To some, it may be the weight of unforgiveness and bitterness that is being harbored inside of you that is grounding your race to halt. To others, it is the weight of wanting to accumulate more and more and more, and the more you get, the less satisfied and contented you are, and that is crushing you from your race and running it. Others, it is the weight of a secret, an unconfessed sin. It's sapping your spiritual energy, and you're not able to run the race. For others, it is doubt of God's ability to meet all of your needs in the riches of Christ Jesus. Whatever it is that's weighing you down, you can cast it off today. Notice the writer to the Hebrews said, "Let us lay aside the hindrance or weight and the sin that is easily entangling us or surrounding us." You see, you don't have to go around looking for these sins that weigh you down and render you ineffective for Jesus Christ and hamper you and make you unproductive and unfruitful for the kingdom of God. You don't have to go running around looking for these things that are like ball and chain that are keeping you from running the race and winning the race. Those sins are surrounding us. They're everywhere we go and everywhere we turn. And that is why those who have gone before us should motivate us. Their example should motivate us. To do what? By saying, "They overcame, so can I." And that is why Jesus said to anyone who's going to come and follow him is going to enter through the narrow door. Not a big wide door with all your luggage and with all your baggage and with all your stuff that you're carrying. Try to get through a narrow door with all the baggage. Can't do it. But then in verse 2 it says here, the greatest motivation of all is Jesus. Verse 2, fixing your eyes on Jesus, the author and the completer of our faith, who for the joy set before him endured the cross. Yes. Here's what he's saying. If you are looking for a motivational speaker to prep you up, look no further than Jesus. If you are looking for a motivation for your life, look no further than Jesus. If you are looking for a true role model of faith to encourage you along the race, look no further than Jesus. But he's saying more than that. He's saying more than that. He is saying that most of our problems, and listen, your pastor is included in this, most of our problems that we have, most of the chains that seem to bind us from running the race and winning the race, most of the heavyweight that we're carrying, most of that which keep us from running well for Christ is a preoccupation with self. That's what he's saying here. I'm talking about those who spend an inordinate amount of time focusing on themselves. You know, how they look, what others think of them, and how others are running the race, and they always trying to find out who's doing what, and they're busybodies. You know what I'm talking about? Comparing themselves with others all the time, measuring themselves with others all the time. Listen, he is saying this is a sure formula that will get you to take your eyes off where it should be and focus them where they should not be. Listen to me. Next to body weight, a runner cannot afford a split second of looking anywhere else except the finish line. I mean, if he starts looking at the tracks as he was running, that spells trouble. If he starts looking to the sides and see how far are the other runners, that's trouble. He has to keep his or her eyes on the finishing line. Who is the finishing line? Jesus. He's our finish line. He is the provider of faith. He is the wellspring of faith. He is the originator of faith. He is the giver of all faith. He is the focus of faith. And when you focus on Him, when you gaze at Him, when you concentrate on Him, when you spend adequate time with Him, when you fix your eyes on Him, you will joyfully make it to the finish line. Let me ask you this. Have you ever seen a runner who's happy and smiling and is just like, you know, oh, everything is just great and dandy? Have you ever seen one? I'd like to see him. Now, it doesn't mean that they're not experiencing satisfaction from running. No. Why? Because running is a serious business. And Jesus did not run the race of faith just for the joy of it. Although he had great satisfaction in it, he had great satisfaction in seeing the sick healed, in seeing the blind can see again, and the lame walk again, and seeing the dead rise, and seeing the cripple walk, and the lepers healed, and lives transformed. There was a satisfaction in that. But he is telling us here, he's running the race of faith. It was an endurance. He endured Satan's temptation. He endured ridicule. He endured fierce opposition. He endured misunderstandings. He endured scorn and blasphemy. He endured torture. And yes, he endured the denial of his disciples of who he is. And ultimately, he endured the cross itself. Why? Go no further than the scripture for that answer. Because Jesus was motivated by the glory that was awaiting him. He was motivated by the throne of God that is awaiting him. He was motivated by the majesty and the reigning and the ruling on the rim of the universe that is awaiting him. You say, well, what should motivate me to run the Christian race consistently as a marathon and not a sprinter? What motivates me? Here's the answer. It blows one's mind, but it's the truth. The same motivation that Jesus had. I mean, it's hard to believe this. That the Jesus' reward is your reward. That Jesus' prize is your prize. That Jesus' inheritance is your inheritance. And when you focus on this, it's mind-boggling. And it will keep you running. Keep on persevering. Keep on getting up. Keep on moving forward. Verse 3, for consider him, or think about him, who has endured hostility by sinners so that you may not grow weary and lose heart. My beloved friend, some of you sprinters, maybe you're in the stage when you're sitting in the track and you're so discouraged you don't even want to get up and you don't want to listen to anybody who tells you to get up and you're feeling down right now. Some of you here probably are feeling weary and tired. Some of you are unmotivated to run the race. And you're saying, what's it for? Some of you may want to give up. You know, God knows, I don't know. Or some of you may already have given up. And you're sitting back in the spectator's chair. You've given up the race. Beloved, I want to tell you, that's the work of Satan. He's trying to discourage you. Remember Jesus. Fix your eyes on Jesus. He's not only the greatest example of all, the greatest role model of faith, but he and he alone has all power in heaven and earth to pick you up, brush you off, and get you back on track.
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3: We've got a foggy start to the day, but a sunny one ahead of us. Max temps in the low to mid 20s. Let's check out traffic. And it does look like it is all running nice and smoothly this morning in all directions across the Hunter. No issues between Nelson Bay and Hexham. We've got a clear run down the M1 so far this morning. It is a little busier going through the New England Highway if you're heading north through the New England Highway through Singleton. That's scheduled roadworks. You'd be used to that by now, I imagine, if you're trying to get through there. But for the rest of the region, we are looking pretty darn good.
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0: over the horizon. A new week starts. A bit of a heads up, guys. It's my birthday tomorrow. How dare I do that before we pray? No, I was actually reflecting in the car this morning, and I think I've finally reached a new level of maturity. And then I'm like, yeah, it's my birthday tomorrow. It doesn't really matter. Like, is this what aging has? I've finally grown up. I'm finally a mature adult that my birthday doesn't seem like such a big deal anymore. Well done, Chloe. You've made it just before your 40s. But hey, look, let's take a minute now, put everything else aside, kind of tune right into where we're meant to be, which is in praying this morning. Would you pray with me wherever you'll find yourself this morning? God, we thank you for this day. We thank you that you've given us life today. I thank you, Lord, that you've put us where we are on purpose. I pray that you would help us to see the people around us, see the circumstances around us, and see them all through your eyes today, God. I pray for those who are feeling tired, start of another week and they're already tired. I just pray that you would give them energy for what they have to do. I pray that you give them peace and comfort even in the midst of that fatigue. I pray that you would put people around them who would help them to do what they've got to do. And God, we give you this week. Lord, you know the beginning and from the end and everything back and forward, and trust, Lord, that you have us in your hand this week. God, every stress we bring to you, every anxiety we bring to you, I thank you that you're aware. I thank you that you're with us in it. God, bless this region. Bless our leaders. And I pray that more and more people would come to know you. And we pray all this in your name, Jesus. Amen. Good to pray with you as usual on this Monday morning. Let's get into our devotion. Here's Joyce Meyer.
1: Welcome to 15 Minutes in the Word with New York Times bestselling author Joyce Meyer. On today's program, Joyce will be teaching from her series, Winning Life's Battles. Our fight is not against people or circumstances. It's actually against the devil, who is real. But we will overcome if we choose to do things God's way. Love always wins. We overcome evil with good. Now, here's Joyce with today's teaching.
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0: Confess to one another, therefore, your faults, your slips, your false steps, your offenses, your sins, and pray. What's the thing about the confession first? You know, you can't, you're not going to pray as a righteous man if you go with a guilty conscience. So if there's anything bothering you, anything between you and God, talk to God about it. If it helps you, talk to somebody else about it. Receive the forgiveness that was already provided for you 2,000 years ago on the cross, and then act like the person you are. Don't drag around your sack of condemnation and guilt everywhere that you go and let it weigh you down. So first of all, get rid of that. And then pray for one another that you might be healed and restored to a spiritual tone of mind and heart. The earnest, heartfelt, continued prayer of a righteous man. Everybody say, that's me.
1: That's me.
0: Now say it like you mean it. That's me.
1: That's me.
0: Makes tremendous power available. Whoa. When I pray, power. Power. I pray in almost every one of my sessions, something for the people. And I don't do it just to stand up here and try to look like I'm being spiritual. I believe that when we pray, power is made available. You get up in the morning, you say, God, I ask you to protect me today. Protect my family. Then I believe immediately a bunch of angels are released to protect you. Well, I prayed that and had an accident. Well, you ain't dead, are you? Let's don't think about what did happen. Let's think about what could have happened that didn't happen. God is on your side. He is the head of the superhero team. You know, they have these movies every once in a while where all the superheroes get together. And that's the way we need to act. The Baptist superheroes, the Presbyterian superheroes, the Lutheran superheroes, the charismatic superheroes. We may all wear a different suit, but we need to come and fight together with Jesus as the captain of the host. And we need to let the enemy know that he's not going to bring enough division between us to divide our power up to such a point where all we are is a bunch of weak wimps. Amen? Hallelujah. I think I'll just tell you a little Baptist joke while I'm standing here. You say, what is the matter with you? Right in the middle of your mess, you're going to stop and tell a joke. This is actually about a Baptist dog. Ever mindful of his congregation, the Baptist preacher and his wife decided they wanted to get a new dog, and they knew the dog just had to be Baptist. They visited kennel after kennel and explained their needs, and finally they found a kennel whose owner assured them that they had just the right dog. The owner brought the dog out to meet the pastor and his wife, and he says, the dog fetched the Bible. The dog bounded over to the bookshelf, scrutinized the books, located the Bible, brought it to its owner. Now find me Psalm 23, he said to the dog. The dog dropped the Bible to the floor, showed marvelous dexterity with his paws, leafed through and found the correct passage, pointed to it with his paw. The pastor and his wife were so impressed, they purchased the dog. That evening, a group of church members came over to visit. The pastor and his wife began to show off their new Baptist dog, having him locate several verses in the Bible. The visitors surely were impressed, and one man said, can your dog do regular tricks too? He said, you know, I haven't tried yet, but let's try it. So he pointed his finger at the dog and said, heel, the pastor commanded. The dog immediately jumped on a chair, placed one paw on the pastor's forehead, and began to howl. The pastor looked at his wife in shock and said, good Lord, he's a Pentecostal. Woo, hallelujah. Do you know what? It's okay to laugh in church, right in the middle of a sermon on power and authority in the name of Jesus. God wants us to have a good time. That laugh may have done some of you more good than anything else. And then in James 5, 17 and 18, it goes on to give an example of how Elijah was a human being with a nature just like we have, with feelings, affections, and a constitution like ours. And he prayed earnestly for it not to rain, and no rain fell on the earth for 3 years and 6 months. You might think, well, yeah, that was Elijah. I guess he didn't get his prayers answered. No, you got to remember, he had a meltdown when Jezebel came after him. He went and sat down in the middle of the desert and wanted to die. He got depressed, ran from one woman. The day before, he had killed 400 Baal prophets and cut them up in pieces. The next day, he ran from one woman. Woman power. He must have been quite a gal. One day, he was operating under the anointing. The next day, he was operating in the flesh. One day, he was God's superhero. The next day, it was God's super mess. Depressed, discouraged, tired. Well, God, if this is the way you're going to treat me, just kill me. Come on, there's not one of us here that hasn't at some time said, God, if this is the way it's going to be, just please just take me to heaven. I just don't want to be here anymore. Including me, I've said it too. He said, okay, Elijah was just like that, a human being just like you. But yet, God considered him a righteous man. And he said he prayed for it not to rain. It didn't rain for 6 months. Then he prayed for it to rain. It started to rain. You can get your prayers answered even when you don't do everything right if you know how to go in the name of Jesus. Colossians 2:13 through 15. And you who were dead in trespasses and the uncircumcision of your flesh, who lived in your sensuality and your sinful carnal nature, God brought to life together with Christ, having freely forgiven us all of our transgressions. Get that. You who were dead in sin, God has made you alive and forgiven all of your transgressions, having canceled and blotted out and wiped away the handwriting of the note, the bond with its legal decrees and demands, which was in force and stood against us, hostile to us. This note with its regulations and decrees and demands, he set aside and cleared completely out of the way by nailing it to his cross. Now get ready. And God has disarmed the principalities and powers that were ranged against us, and has made a bold display and a public example of them in triumphing over them in him and in it, the cross. So you know what God has done? He has disarmed principalities and powers, and he has made us armed and dangerous. Superheroes in God's kingdom. How many of you are getting the point today? God is not going to let you just let us... It's time for us to stand up and know who we are in Christ. Let me just give you a little rundown of what's yours. You are the head and not the tail, above and not beneath. You are joint heirs with Christ. You've been given the keys of the kingdom. Whatever you bind shall be bound. Whatever you loose shall be loosed. You are more than a conqueror through Christ who loves you. You are forgiven, redeemed, justified, sanctified, and made right with God. You are anointed. You know what it means to be anointed? It means to be rubbed all over with. Well, what are we anointed with? The Holy Ghost. That means the Holy Ghost has just been rubbed all over, smeared all over, rubbed into you. The Holy Ghost is oozing out of every pore of your being. You say, well, Joyce, you just don't know what I've done. You know what God does? And guess what? He likes you anyway. He not only loves you, he likes you. I know some people I love, but I don't like. God not only loves us, He likes us. There's no pit so deep that God can't reach down in it and lift you out. No matter what you think you've done, please don't discount yourself today and say, well, this is for everybody else. This is for all the nice people. No, this is for you today. And every one of you watching by television, this is for you today. God is trying to speak a word in due season to you. You were created in the image of God, given authority. You're meant to rule and reign as a king in life. You've been made right with God. Your sins have been forgiven. All you have to do is admit your sins, confess them, receive the forgiveness that God wants to give you, and get about living the life that Jesus died for you to have. You have been given the name of Jesus. You have the blood of Jesus Christ. You have the Word of God available to you, with which you can defeat the enemy. You have favor with God, undeserved favor with God. You are more than a conqueror. Now I want you to stand up and act like it. Get up on your feet. Throw those shoulders back. Get an authoritative look on your face. Father, thank you for helping us know who we are in Christ. Thank you for lifting people today out of depression and despondency and disappointment and discouragement. Thank you for breaking the powers of fear and insecurity. Thank you, God, that we belong to you, that we're created in your image, and you have equipped us with everything that we need to live in victory. I know that there are people here today with problems, and they came wishing that someone would give them an answer to how their problem would go away. But I'm going to pray a little different way. I'm going to pray the way the Apostle Paul prayed. I pray that everybody here could endure whatever comes with good temper. That no matter what is going on in their life, that they can remain stable and continue to bear the fruit of the Holy Spirit. And we thank you, God, that you are working on our problems. Even right now, you're working with the people in our lives. You're working with the circumstances in our life. You're working in us to change us. And we're going to stay in rest. In Jesus' name. Amen. Amen. Amen.
2: 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God is on our side no matter what. He wants to help us with everything because we're his kids and he loves us. But the devil tries hard to keep us from knowing our true identity as children of God because he doesn't want us to know the power and authority we have over him. It's time we know who we are and whose we are and pick up the weapons God gave us to fight.
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4: In stories making news, Nepal's military has airlifted heavy machinery by chopper to an under-construction dam high in the Himalayas as rescuers battle rising water to reach workers in a tunnel 4 days after catastrophic flooding trapped them inside. Back home, the Reserve Bank will focus Australia's economic growth rate after hotter-than-expected inflation data raised concerns of another interest rate rise. Another strong result will further add to the case for more hikes when the Australian Bureau of Statistics reveals national accounts figures on Wednesday. The federal government has announced new identity protection measures to help Australians in the fight against cybercrime. ID Lock will be available through MyGov next year, letting people block compromised identity credentials from being used for verification purposes. Turning to sport, and in the AFLW, the Tigers have won a thriller against the Bombers, with Richmond winning 38-33. Earlier wins for the Cats, the Hawks, the Demons and the Power. That's the news and sport headlines. More details soon.
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1: We've got a foggy start to the day, but it's going to be a lovely one ahead of us. Nice and sunny across the region, temperatures reaching up to 23 degrees.
0: Taking a look across our roads this morning, and it's been a pretty good start to the day so far. You should have a good run. If you're heading citybound at all this morning, Maitland and Newey is looking good through Taro and Hexham. Port Stephens to Newcastle running on time. If you're travelling around Lake Mac, both sides of the lake looking pretty good so far. And throughout Newcastle City itself, no major holdups or delays. Heading out towards Singleton, it's a good run on the Hunter Expressway. No issues out towards Cessnock. And if you're heading out of the region, the M1 Pacific Motorway, looking pretty good. Seeing a little bit of traffic at the moment as you start to approach Calga, as a truck is broken down. Shouldn't affect you too much. Hopefully it'll be cleared by the time you get there. But it is backed up to just past the turnoff to Carryong there. So if that's part of your journey this morning, just be mindful of that. As always, though, do let us know if you come across anything on our roads. We can give a heads up to other drivers about. You can shoot through a text 0435 777 997.
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3: Because mornings are better together.
1: Good morning, everybody.
0: It's a magnificent Monday. It is actually looking quite golden and glorious at the moment.
1: It is true. Like, I know you're optimistic all the time, but that is a very true statement.
0: Yeah, yeah.
1: I had to run out to the car a few moments ago, and I just marvelled at how lovely it was today.
0: Yeah, well, look, last day, at least in Australia, the way we do it with the calendar, officially the last day of spring on the calendar. Last day of winter on the calendar. So spring is definitely popping its head up to say, hello, guys.
1: Bring on spring.
0: Yes. Your birthday tomorrow, of course.
1: Yeah, first day of spring.
0: How are the festivity preparations at home going?
1: I was reflecting earlier as I sat here by myself that I thought in the car, it's my birthday tomorrow. Like, you know, like, I'm not worried if people don't make a deal out of it.
0: And well, that's good.
1: I know you're not going to. He's too busy, guys. He's got a lot going on. And I did think to myself, I think I might be growing up.
0: You might be doing what happens to me, which is I get really excited maybe like a couple of weeks out from my birthday, and then about a day out, I'm like, oh, it's too much pressure to put on one day, isn't it?
1: Yeah, I don't know. I think also, I think the best gift is a rest. So not much effort needs to go into just saying, okay. Mum, you can have a rest.
0: All right. I might weave that into the show tomorrow. Just moments where I go, all right, Chloe, you sit back, kick your feet up.
1: And, here's your pillow.
0: Yeah, enjoy this. But, hey, look, it's great to be with you on this Monday morning. We hope you did yourself get a bit of rest over the weekend. Of course, throughout the morning, we'll be doing what we call our weekend leftovers, which is where we invite you to share with us something that has been meaningful to you over the weekend that's stuck with you. They're going to be chewing on throughout the week, like when you have a really good meal, you know, a good roast on a Sunday, and then you're feeding off the leftovers for a bit. So it could be a great moment in church or a conversation you had or, you know, a worship moment, whatever it is. We'll be doing that later on in the show, but feel free to send them through throughout the morning to 0435 777 997.
1: Coming up next, going to talk all things sport. Coach Dan is in the room. He's going to give us the rundown.

0: That's Megan Woods and Heaven Down Here. It is a Monday morning, a big weekend of sport, so it is time to talk all things sport.
1: It's the Sports Wrap with Coach Dan. Welcome to the show.
2: Good morning.
1: It is good to be here. Now, look, big weekend, especially for Sydney. The Sydney Marathon took place.
3: Yeah, it was a great event down there, and we saw a new record in the men's. So we had Gobena from Ethiopia break the Sydney Marathon record, doing it in 2 hours, 4 minutes and 42 seconds. So
0: amazing.
3: That is fast.
0: Yeah, cool. That's incredible. I imagine, I know Sydney Marathon would be one of those big events because doing marathons in iconic locations like through Sydney are pretty awesome. So I imagine quite a big turnout as well.
3: Yes, we often see people all around the world coming to compete and enjoy. I've heard a few different friends who said they've got family who are coming, and so some people from England, some people from the US, so lots of people get around those big marathons around the world, so Sydney being one of those.
1: Yeah. And your twin brother.
3: Yes, he was in there. He ran. I'm not sure how close he came to our friend who took out the record. But
1: well, I mean, the winner did run 20 kilometres an hour for 42 kilometres. So, I mean, hey, it's hard to keep up with a guy like that.
3: Yeah, I don't think my car goes that fast.
0: Now, the good thing is you can always just say to your brother, look, out of loving support, I thought it was really awesome, you know, how well you did. So you could just post all his photos. Just don't put any captions because he is your twin brother, so you can
1: identical.
3: Yes. Yeah, no one would know. Except so now we just told everyone.
1: He's so accomplished. I don't know how he fits it all in. Marathon and he was at church. Over to the Knights. Now, it was an interesting game. A lot of ups and downs.
3: Yeah, very interesting. Unfortunately, in the 12th minute, we had Saifidi sent off. So we played the majority of the game with only 12 players. So that puts a lot of pressure on the rest of the team. 22 points to 20 at halftime. So the Warriors were slightly in front at halftime, but I think it was just a little bit too much. So we ended up going down 46 to 32. So 14-point loss. That has us sitting in 7th place on the ladder, and we get a bye this week. So 2 points guaranteed. Probably great for those 12 players. Well, it would have been rotations and stuff, but great for the players who actually played on the weekend to be able to get a rest after playing the majority of the game with 12 players.
0: Yeah. Now, it's not all doom and gloom. That's not a bad result for playing the top team, especially in their home ground. But we've also got a bye this week, so we're looking good heading into the finals.
3: Yeah, a bye to get a good rest right before we go into the finals. So let's have a look at that picture and what that actually looks like. At the moment, we're sitting in 7th place. If we have, well, we do definitely get the 2 points, but if we have the Roosters beat the Rabbitohs this week, the Knights will go into 6th place. Now, what's important about that is that the Knights will get to host the Rabbitohs in the semi-final. If the Rabbitohs beat the Roosters, then we will travel to Sydney to go and play the Rabbitohs in an elimination final. So important result there. So our Knights.
1: Okay, so just to recap, I want the Roosters to win so that we get to play at home next game.
3: That's correct.
1: Okay, got it.
0: Okay. And potentially the Sharks to lose by over 100 points for us to
3: go into 5th place. Yeah.
0: Not okay. Likely to happen.
1: Fingers
0: that
1: crossed.
0: As much.
3: Highly, highly unlikely.
0: But the good thing is we are into the finals and hopefully we can kind of go in with that strength there. But it's kind of a weird round, I guess, if you are a Knights fan because you've got no home game or no your own team game to watch. You might be watching another game more to cheer on a team
1: well,
0: you don't
1: Roosters,
0: care about.
1: The Roosters. Yeah. We want them to win. Go yeah. Roosters.
3: Yeah, come on. The Knights are definitely Roosters fans just for this week and this week only.
1: Yes.
3: It's
1: come
3: much
1: on.
3: Better. It's much
0: pretty
3: better
0: close
3: than,
0: to our colours, so.
3: Yeah, let's go with that. Yeah.
1: All right, over to the AFL. Now, you're a big Blues fan and they came away with the win.
3: I am a massive Blues fan, so I was very happy with that result. We had Melbourne scored the first 4 goals, so we were looking like we didn't get off to a great start. But the boys turned it around and we were able to get away with a very solid win. Very good football played. Really liked the way that we're playing. So halfway through the season, we had our coach step down.
1: Wow.
3: And so we were 1 win and a lot of losses. We won't say how many they were. But since then, we've only had 2 losses and a draw. So we are the most informed team at the moment, but a massive game this week at the MCG against Geelong. and that will be a really tough one. We've had a few good results against them in recent times, but Geelong are probably the best team of the last 2 decades, if you look at all results there. They're a brilliant side, great players, and it'll be a very tough game.
0: Yeah. Now, after this, we're going to come back and talk a bit more about the AFL, because there's been some big news and scandals there, and we wanted to kind of touch it a bit on it a bit about maybe about how we can kind of almost help our kids to not get into the kind of culture that is. But we'll come back to that. Let's go a bit more positively at the moment. What are some things coming up that we're looking forward to?
3: Yeah, the US Open is going to get started. So that's one of our Grand Slams. So we've got the Aussie Open, and that always happens in January, February. And then you've also got Wimbledon, and then we have the French Open as well. So the US Open is the fourth of our Grand Slams, and that's going to be starting this week. Looking forward to seeing how our Aussies go, and we'll report on that next week. And then semi-finals in the AFL, obviously the last round of the NRL to see where our Knights ends up. And looking forward to, yeah, just all the sport that's happening right now. It's an exciting time of the year as we go into semi-finals in most sports.
0: Yeah, we do need to shout out as well, HCCF, the Churches Soccer Comp, grand final this weekend as well. So if you head to Maitland Park, there'll be a lot of games happening there. I want to shout out my team.
1: He wants everybody to know that his team made it to the finals.
0: Well, can I say though, but this is not me taking any glory, because I've been out for like over a month now. So I just want to say well done to the boys and girls. So good girls
1: mixed
0: on the team.
1: Mixed team.
0: But also congratulations to all the teams that made it through. There's, you know, at least kind of going to be at least...
1: be at least two teams in each comp that has made it to the finals.
0: Yeah,
1: incredible results.
0: A lot of divisions there. But if you want to head along for a fun day out, I know the HCCF guys always put on an amazing grand final day with lots of, obviously the games themselves, but lots of activities for the kids and food.
1: It's at Maitland Park.
0: Yeah, Maitland Park kicking off around lunchtime.
3: Yeah, it is excellent and really good. And I just want to give a shout out to all of those administrators across the region who have put in so much time and effort, and all those volunteers, because the season doesn't happen without those people who volunteer their time. So a big shout out to all those people who are giving up a lot of time to be able to facilitate different competitions and being able to have us be able to participate.
1: Yeah, volunteers, backbone of so many local sports competitions. Now, coming up next, you may not be an AFL fan, you may not even know how the game runs, but you've probably heard of some drama at the Sydney Swans. We're going to touch on it next.
2: Yeah. It's for everybody that's been down, but you didn't stay down. Yeah.

0: That's right, Walker. All joy, no stress. Teaming up with Tadashi there. You're on the Fresh Start with Aaron and Chloe, still joined by Coach Dan. And Chloe, kind of going to jump a little deeper this morning.
1: Yes. Look, you might have vaguely heard of the Sydney Swans, or maybe you've been following the story closely. The club has come into disrepute with some poor behaviour by players. It's all
0: probably
1: allegations.
0: But
1: it's all allegations at the moment. Now, Coach Dan, you're a big AFL fan. What has this meant for the sport in general?
2: I think it's highlighted the way that individuals can make poor choices, and then it brings the whole game down. So it's not the first time there's been controversial things in sport in Australia. There's been some other things, and we won't rehash old things, but a lot of major sports have had different things that have occurred over the years, and just choices that people have made that have brought either the club or the game into disrepute just through poor decisions that they've made.
0: Now, I feel like there's been concerted efforts over the last couple of decades for, like, I feel like this, some of these behaviours, not all of it, obviously, but some of these behaviours used to always just be kind of boys being boys, blowing off steam, that kind of culture. And I feel like societally we've shifted a lot on that. Obviously, though, those types of things have still existed. Does this feel like an anomaly, or does it feel like maybe revealing that the problem's still there underneath?
2: I think it's hard when you're away from it to actually know the ins and outs of what happens at each club. And I talked earlier about how these guys and girls who are now, there's a lot more professional sport for our ladies and our girls, which is fantastic. But we are seeing young men and women sports people earning a lot of money at a very young age. And so they're not necessarily struggling for financially. So they are affording to be able to buy a house very young. They're affording to be able to buy the car that they want. They're able to have those extra things that they would like to have. So wisdom in the way that they handle their money and helping them to be able to make good, wise decisions is also another important thing. And that's when we look at the holistic approach to well-being, the holistic approach to helping them to be the, as we would look at it, the young men and young women that God's created them to be, it's really important to make sure that we have those supports around them to make sure they're making good and wise decisions.
1: Yeah. So with the Sydney Swans, I was unaware, but they've actually suspended for the rest of this, or stood down for the rest of the season, the five players that are involved in the incident. The club's trying to walk this tight rope of it's allegations, so it's not, 100%. We don't know what's true yet. However, you've got to go the extra mile in making sure that this behaviour's not okay. I look at that and I see my son, right, who is kind of entering into this upper level sport world. We want to keep our kids safe, but how do you do it when you're throwing them out to a coach and many nights a week, and they're spending a lot of hours in a culture that's not dictated by parents?
2: Yeah, I think one of the key things is that relationship you're building with your child. So making sure that you are part of what they're doing, asking the questions when you're picking them up after sport, or how was your training session? And then not just leaving it at good, but actually going a little bit deeper. So instead of asking how it was, what was your favorite thing of your training session tonight? Was there anything funny that happened? What was the best thing that you did at training tonight? Was there something that a move or a play that you were involved in that was really impacting? Like asking those deeper questions and getting them to really open up and talk about that. And so for guys, they'll often, and teenage boys, they'll often like to do that when they're moving. So if we're able to, walk the dog with them, or, go on a bike ride or something where you ask those questions, then they'll open up a little bit more. Whereas if you're stuck in a spot, they sort of feel like you're coming at them with questions. But if you ask with a genuine heart and like excitement to hear what their answer is, and let them speak, don't cut them off, let them speak, and then hear what they're saying, and then ask a question about that as well. And just really continue to encourage them. For example, if they were saying that they really got a ball out wide, we'll talk about soccer round ball game. I got a ball out wide, and then I took on one of the best players and I got past him tonight. It was like, oh, fantastic. How did that feel? And just getting them to open up and understand that you care about what's going on, you care about the things that are happening, because then when something that is not so great happens, they're going to turn to you to talk to, because they feel like you've got an open dialogue with them and they feel comfortable to do that.
0: Mm. Is it a case at a, because obviously at a more local club level, is it, do you think it'd be reasonable for a parent to get a bit more actively involved in the club? No, I'm not talking about helicopter parenting, like you don't want to then be embarrassing your child or whatever, but is there something to be said about parents being a bit more connected to actually, you know, getting a sense of what's happening after they've dropped the kid off?
2: Yeah, absolutely. I mean, one of those things could be, don't drop the kid off. You stay there. You are there. You can offer to the coach, oh, how can I help? I'm happy to put cones out for you. I'm happy to, you know, help to look after, you know, behaviour if there's any issues, or things like that, where if you drop them off, go, I mean, we're all busy, so often it's easy to drop them off and go and get some jobs done and then come back and pick them up, especially if you've got a teenager who's training often for an hour and a half, closer to 2 hours by the time, if they're having showers after they train and whatever else, you've got a big chunk of time there. So it's one of those things where you want to, as a parent, be involved as much as your teenager or your child would want you to be involved, but you also, like you said, you don't want to fly in and fly out. You want to be there and around it so that you are able to support them.
0: I was going to say, you've been, like, you're often on the coach side of things, you're often on the club side of things. Is that the culture of, like, we welcome parents getting a bit more involved?
2: It certainly is for everything that I'm involved in.
0: Okay.
2: I welcome parents, but I also understand parents are super busy. So yeah, we have a bit of a system with the club that I'm involved with when we talk about football. And so our training arrangements are, parents are always welcome, and we absolutely welcome to be a part of it, but it's not compulsory to be there. Always welcome, but not compulsory. When I run Auskick at one of the local football clubs, parents are 100% involved. They're out the front being coaches and facilitating the whole night. And so parents can be involved as much as they would like, or as little as they'd like. There's a lot with our Auskick, there's a lot of young families that come along, so they'll have their younger siblings around. And so we try to encourage the younger siblings to kick a ball around together, or mum or dad, whoever's looking after the kids, to do that as well. And then, yeah, mums and dads are involved. Grandparents are involved. We have a grandparent night. So we're really, especially our Auskick, we look at trying to run as many different theme nights and things to get kids involved and parents involved as possible. So we are really conscious of the fact that we want mums and dads, grandparents, important adults in those kids' lives.
1: So I think I love that takeaway. It's beyond sport. It's any activity your kid is involved in. Don't let it be you're out the door, you're in that world, and then you're coming back into family world. Mm. It's about merging those worlds and making sure that you show an interest and are connected into that world. So if something happens, yeah, you do have that loop back and check in. Fantastic. Good
0: Love
1: advice,
0: that.
1: Coach Dan.
2: Connection is key.
1: Yeah.
0: And I imagine too, it's also about creating a safe space that if your kid, you know, see some problems, because hopefully if you're training them well already, but if they see a culture going on around them that they can feel comfortable to talk about. If a parent does kind of, their kid does disclose, like, or they spot themselves, there's some things going on that you're not sure about, what can a parent actually do in terms of with the club?
2: Yeah, the first thing I would do is approach the coach and discuss that with them. And let's be respectful about that. We'll ask the coach if we could have a moment to talk to them and give them a bit of an idea of what it's about, so we're not, you know, rushing them and getting and dumping everything on them. So a coach generally is pretty respectful of that and would be happy to talk through those. If you don't get a great response, then it's going to the leadership of the club. So maybe you go to the president or somebody who's on the committee to be able to talk through, this is the issue I've got. I did talk with the coach. I don't feel like that response was what we're looking for here. Can we have a chat and talk through these things?
1: Essentially going to the principal.
0: Or if you're Karen, take me to the manager. That's some wonderful advice there. And of course, this is just, you know, we're really just scratching the surface. So look, if you are concerned, you know, there are some great coaches and people at those higher levels in the local clubs who they want their teams to be thriving and everyone to be creating safe spaces. So have those conversations with your kids as well. But Coach Dan, thank you so much for coming in and sharing your insights as always.
2: Always a pleasure. Have a great week, everyone.
0: Let's head to the news. Chloe, we've got a brand new comp kicking off today because we are looking for the ultimate dad joke.
1: Oh, it's going to be a lot of fun.
0: Oh, we'll be doing that soon.
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5: In this bulletin, the Prime Minister addresses One Nation's victory in the by-election in WA and the Pacific Island Forum in Palau. With more, I'm Tracy Weir. Prime Minister Anthony Albanese is warning against a vote for hard-right populism following One Nation's historic win in the Secret Harbour by-election in Western Australia. Speaking at Labor's state conference in Brisbane, he told the party faithful parties like One Nation have no serious answers to problems which arise. He's accused the minor party of peddling misinformation and sowing division.
6: This is a crucial time for our movement because across the world, hard right populists are on the march, peddling politics that is dangerous, divisive, and downright dishonest.
5: The latest news poll and the Redbridge survey both show core support for Labor on 29%. One Nation has 30% of the primary vote in news poll and 28% in Redbridge. Meantime, the Prime Minister will attend a summit of Pacific nations, that's despite several other key leaders pulling out. Anthony Albanese will fly out today to attend the Pacific Island Forum, saying Australia has a duty to help the region thrive. Young Victorians are set to miss out on $735 in superannuation this year. Super Members Council figures show 156,000 employees under the age of 18 will be excluded from the mandatory payment as they work less than 30 hours a week. Labor is under pressure to axe the rule after it vowed to ensure that all workers can accumulate super in an update to its policy platform last month. A popular Bali restaurant has been destroyed by fire, forcing holidaymakers to flee. Reports and videos of the dramatic blaze in Seminyak began circulating on social media on Sunday night as diners took shelter on the beach. There are no reports of serious injuries at this stage. The exact cause of the fire is yet to be confirmed. Rescue efforts are continuing in Nepal following Wednesday's devastating landslide that has killed at least 794 people and thousands remain missing. Hundreds of people remain trapped in a tunnel at a hydropower site with crews from around the world flying in to assist. Nine's James Wilson, who's in Nepal, says there has been some incredible tales of survival.
7: Some staggering numbers too in terms of those rescued, however. 8,200 survivors plucked from the disaster zone.
5: The Nepalese military is airlifting in heavy machinery to help in the rescue efforts. Traders in a historic Los Angeles pedestrian marketplace are fighting to preserve a 97-year-old cross that's been a landmark in the mall that celebrates Mexican heritage and early Californian history. Religious liberty law firm Beckett is representing the Olvera Street Merchants Association in a legal bid to keep the cross and continue traditional nativity displays every Christmas. The cross was erected to commemorate the city's 148th birthday. A resident sued the LA Council last year because the display made him feel excluded as a non-believer. Los Angeles Chargers assistant coach Chris O'Leary has put a Bible verse on show to millions of NFL viewers. He wrote Psalm 139, verse 14, on the back of his play sheet so cameras couldn't miss it. The verse by King David reads, "I praise you because I am fearfully and wonderfully made." To sport, and in the AFL, Hawthorn insists it's learnt from its loss earlier this year to Fremantle. The two sides are preparing to face off in Thursday's qualifying final in Perth. The Hawks have cleared Jack Ginnivan from a back injury. That's the latest Vision National News. I'm Tracy Weir.
0: Ah, I love modern technology.
1: Oh, why?
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4: We've got a sunny day ahead of us today, no rain forecast, and a beautiful day reaching the mid-20s.
5: Taking a look across our roads this morning, and it's been a good start to the day so far if you're travelling throughout the Hunter region. Heading into Newey, looking good on the New England Highway from Maitland. Starting to build, though, through Taro, so we'll keep an eye on that as the morning continues. Mostly just over the overpass portion there through Taro. Port Stephens to Newcastle is running on time. Throughout Newcastle City itself, for the most part, things are looking pretty good. However, as you come into Wall's End, there has been an accident on Newcastle Road at Thomas Street involving a truck. So it is affecting traffic in all directions. So if you're coming in via the Hunter Expressway or coming up from Lake Mac, it looks like it's quite heavy on Newcastle Road there. Again, just coming off the Link Road and heading towards Newcastle Road at Thomas Street there. So look, avoid that area if you can. But if not, then at least allow for some extra travel time at the moment. Looking elsewhere, Lake Mac running well on both sides. If you're heading out towards Singleton, the Hunter Expressway is looking good. No issues out towards Cessnock. And if you're heading out of the region, well, the M1 Pacific Motorway is, for the most part, running on time. However, an earlier truck breakdown is slowing things down. Just as you come past Mooney Creek, it looks like southbound there, traffic is slowing down with it looking like it's quite heavy backed up past the carry-on turnoff. So if that is part of your journey this morning, I would perhaps suggest not leaving late if you need to get to Sydney for something important, but hopefully that will clear up soon. As always, though, do let us know if you come across anything on our roads and we give a heads up to other drivers about. You can shoot through a text to 0435 777 997.
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8: Because mornings are better together.
5: Monday morning. Good to be with you on this magnificent Monday.
4: Oh, you started off strong with the dad jokes.
5: Was that a dad joke?
4: Yeah.
5: Okay.
4: I don't know. It felt like a dad joke kind of vibe. And that's because this week we bring you the Dad Joke Championship.
5: That's right. Father's Day is coming up this weekend. And we thought to celebrate dads, we are looking for the ultimate dad joke champion. So right throughout this week, we're going to be inviting you to share with us your best dad joke. And we've got some fantastic prizes up for grabs, including, Chloe, we went and actually had a hit there the other day, which is awesome. X-Golf Golf Simulator.
4: Yes.
5: Which is awesome. So if you're into golf at all, or you know what, if you've always wanted to be into golf, good, safe place to have a crack.
4: I know, not embarrassing, because yeah, you can just go do it at the you're not walking around and everybody's waiting for you to have to get it into the hole.
5: You're not losing a ball. You're not having to chase after a ball. It's pretty awesome.
4: But it is really, really good for the pros as well. All the stats and everything you possibly want. X-Golf.
5: So, we saw people turning up with their own golf gear.
4: Yeah. Got to take your own equipment if you can.
5: Yeah. They do provide it, by the way, if you don't have it.
4: That's X-Golf. We've got simulator sessions to give away to there. Whole bunch of prizes to give away this week. What's happening is we are looking for the ultimate dad joke. We'll have one winner of each day, and then on Friday, those Monday to Thursday winners are going to compete for the ultimate joke.
5: Absolutely. And we'll throw a prize pack your way. So look, prizes galore this week. We might even open it up next. What do you reckon?
4: Have you got a good dad joke?
5: All right. We need your calls now. 1-300-777-997.

0: Evan. Now, and we actually haven't clarified this. Is this just for dads?
1: No. Anyone can enter.
0: Okay.
1: You can be a mum. You can be a kid. Doesn't matter.
0: But we want the dad jokes. So yeah. Basically, it's got to...
1: What's your go-to?
0: Oh... See, it's hard because I'm usually
1: You don't have to do the ultimate. You just any dad joke right now. Take the pressure off.
0: All right. Hey, Chloe.
1: Mm-hmm.
0: What's the difference between... I don't know if I should say this one.
1: No, he's gone too far with this one.
0: This is not what I would tell my kids, actually. Okay. Chloe, what's the difference between carpet and a wardrobe?
1: I don't know.
0: Explains why your room's so messy, huh?
1: Ba-dum-ching.
0: I don't have the new system. I don't have my ba-dum-ching ready.
1: So that is baseline. Can you beat that?
0: Okay.
1: Can you beat that dad joke?
0: Yeah.
1: Is yours better than Aaron's? Call now. 1-300-777-997.

0: It's Natalie Lane and still running to you. You're on the Fresh Start with Aaron and Chloe this morning.
1: Do you have a good dad joke? We're looking for the best one this week. We're on the hunt for some good dad jokes. Now, Aaron already told his, which was, I'm going to say it wasn't the best dad joke ever.
0: It was very, it was more dad than joke, wasn't it? Because it felt like something you would say to your own kids.
1: Yeah,
0: like,
1: yeah. If you've got a good dad joke, you could win a prize. We're giving away prizes each day for the best dad joke that comes through. 1-300-777-997. You don't need to be a dad to actually ring up. But here's one that always comes to mind whenever anyone says, oh, what's a dad joke? Or, you know, the lamest joke you can think of.
0: It doesn't have to be lame.
1: I'm so terrible.
0: She mocks the dad jokers, but she can't even execute it herself.
1: What is the dentist's favourite time of day? Pretend you don't know the answer.
0: I don't know, Chloe. What is it?
1: 2:30.
0: Ah.
1: Get it? Getting ching.
0: Yeah, I love anytime someone says they're going to the dentist, I always have a chuckle if it is in the afternoon. I'm always like, please be 2:30. But anyway, look, the lines are open now. So here's how it's going to work is you call up 1-300-777-997. Give us your dad joke. You don't have to be a dad to enter. Give us your dad joke. So it's going to be something that usually involves a bit of a pun, a bit of play on words, something like that. Something, and it's okay if it gets a groan. But we're going to pick the best dad joke for this round. Then you'll go on to the next round for our daily prize. And we'll open it up. Basically, it's like a battle across the morning.
1: Yeah, it's going to be fun.
0: With some great prizes up for grabs. We've got golf simulator packages. We've got amazing apple a day, these like amazing food gift hamper things, which are going to be awesome to chow into. I've got Coorong packs up for grabs and more. So look, if you want to be a part of it, we're going to open the lines right now. We need a couple of dad jokes. 1-300-777-997. That's 1-300-777-997.

0: That is Apollo LTD and just what I needed. It's time to enter into our epic Dad Joke Championship, Chloe.
1: Step into the ring. We want your best dad joke. Each hour, new jokes go up against the reigning champion until we have one winner for the day. Call now 1-300-777-997 like Kenny did. Welcome to the show.
0: Welcome, Kenny.
2: Good morning, Richard.
1: Yes.
0: I love it. He's gone in epic, nice and early. Amazing. Hey, Kenny, mate, how do you go with the dad jokes? Are you known for your dad jokes?
2: Mate, I have got so many up my sleeve. But left side of a chook has the most feathers.
0: Say that again, sorry?
2: What side of a chicken has the most feathers?
0: What side of the chicken has the most feathers? I don't know, Kenny. What is it?
2: The outside.
1: Ah. Oh, Kenny. Oh, Kenny.
0: I love it. I love it. I'm here for
1: it's
0: it,
1: It's a
0: mate.
1: Real good start. So
0: right. There
1: we go. That joke is the reigning champion at the moment. If you think you have a better joke than Kenny's, you got to call now 1-300-777-997.
0: Yes. Now, Kenny, you've set the bar for us, mate. Now, you've either set it at the epic height or someone may come along and knock you off. But at the moment, you're the reigning champion. So if your joke is undefeated throughout the morning, we'll throw a prize your way, okay?
2: Good stuff. Thank you,
0: Remo. Our pleasure. All right. There you go. The challenge has been set.
1: What side of a chicken has the most feathers? The outside. Yeah. Good. If you can beat that, call now 1-300-777-997.
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0: Whenever you read All You Can Eat, all those things, you always feel like, is there a limit, and you want to push it. 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

0: That's Aussie artist Justin Michael, and that is his great song. There, here comes the day. You're on the Fresh Start with Aaron and Chloe. We're doing the Dad Joke Championship.
1: What we're looking for is the ultimate dad joke. Each hour, we'll put your jokes up against each other. Best joke goes through to the next hour, where we'll try and knock it off the top spot. Each day, we'll have a daily winner with prizes up for grabs. So far, we've got Kenny's joke about chickens.
0: Yes, his was, what side of the chicken has the most feathers? The outside.
1: All right, we've got Chase on the line. Welcome to the show, Chase.
0: Oh, sorry, that's on my bad. Let me push the button here. Welcome, Chase. Are you there, Chase?
2: Oh, hi.
0: Hello.
1: All right.
0: How are you? Now, Chase, you sound young. Have you got a dad who does awesome dad jokes?
2: I've got some dad jokes, yeah.
1: Okay, righto. Here we go. Give us your best one, Chase. Step into the ring.
2: Why did the turtle cross the road?
0: Why did the turtle cross the road? Let me have a think about it. See, I shouldn't try and guess
1: these. No. Why, Chase?
2: To get to the other side. I'll
1: just
2: mess that up.
1: Do it again. Okay.
2: It was to get to the Shell station.
0: Get to the Shell station.
1: I like it.
0: You know what? Give us to us again. Now that you've done it both, give it to us all in one run here, all right? We'll give you the do-over. Say, stepping up.
2: So, why did the turtle cross the road?
1: Why did the turtle cross the road, Chase?
2: To get to the Shell station.
1: Nailed it. You know what? Is that better or worse than the chicken joke?
2: Oh, I don't know.
0: I don't know, mate. You don't need to judge. You're hoping it's better.
1: I actually think I like it. It's got references to
0: cultural references.
1: Cultural references.
0: Yeah, it wouldn't work in every country.
1: No.
0: Yeah,
2: no.
0: I like it. Unexpected, because I mean it's usually a chicken crossing a road.
1: Yes.
0: Yeah,
1: I reckon it's taken top spot, Aaron.
0: All right. Hey, Chase, you are currently our dad joke champion for today so far. Now, you aren't guaranteed the prize yet because they're going to open it up next hour for another round of competitors to see if they can top you. But at the moment, mate, you are sitting on top.
2: Oh, that's good.
1: It's good. It's
0: awesome.
1: Good. Well
0: awesome.
1: Done, Chase.
0: Cool.
1: Great joke.
0: Well, we've got your details here, mate. And if you win, we will let you know. But look, we'll open it up so people have got some time now to think.
1: And we're playing this all week. We'll get it right by the end of the week. A lot of fun.
0: All right. So listen out next hour. We'll give you your chance to take on Chase's awesome dad joke there. But yeah, sit and have a bit of a think about it. If you don't have a good dad joke, maybe you should reach out to your dad and go, hey, dad, have you got something for me? Quick, I need it now. Anyway, listen out. We'll give you another chance in the next hour. We've got the news and sport coming your way next.

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2: In stories making news, two new opinion polls continue to show similar support for One Nation and Labor. News Poll and Redbridge both have Labor with a national primary vote of 29%. News Poll gives One Nation the edge with its core support at 30%, while Redbridge has the minor party on 28%. The Prime Minister will attend a summit of Pacific nations despite several other key leaders pulling out. Anthony Albanese will fly out today to attend the Pacific Island Forum, saying Australia has a duty to help the region thrive. The Defence Minister will travel to the United States for meetings on the AUKUS submarine pact and artificial intelligence. Richard Marles says the technology will one day operate submarines and aircraft. The federal government is understood to be leaving the door open to an import ban on smart glasses. Experts warn Australian laws haven't kept up with the privacy risk posed by the wearable recording devices. And Roger Federer has been inducted into the Tennis Hall of Fame. That's the news and sport headlines. I'm Tracy Weir. More details soon.
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9: We've got a beautiful sunny day ahead of us today. No rain forecast.
10: And taking a look across our roads this morning, it's been a pretty good start to the day so far, but we are seeing a couple of hot spots emerging at the moment. Through Taro, it is quite busy as you join up with the John Rental Drive there. It looks like it eases as you approach Hexham Bridge and then a good run in. Not much of a queue up to get over the Hexham Bridge at the moment. An earlier accident at Wall's End is still having an impact on some traffic on the Newcastle Link Road as you come in on Thomas Street there. It looks like it's at the roundabout on Newcastle Road, so the Thomas Street run there from Newcastle Link Road and Lake Road all the way through, looking quite heavy there. So if you're coming in via the Hunter Expressway, coming into Newcastle, you will have a bit of a slowdown there. Is it worth avoiding the area? Possibly, but to be honest, it's probably still the quickest way in if that's part of your usual route. And it looks like elsewhere throughout Newcastle City, things are running fairly on time. As we head to Lake Mac, the Five Islands is starting to build. Shouldn't slow you down too much this morning. It looks like a little bit of traffic as you get partway across the bridge, heavier as you approach the roundabout. Heading out towards Singleton, the Hunter Expressway is on time. No issues out towards Cessnock. And if you're heading out of the region, the M1 Pacific Motorway is running on time. Earlier breakdown from a truck is causing some slowdown around just as you come towards the Carryong jump off there, but it is easing. So if you're still within listening range at the moment, you should hopefully ease by the time you get there. As always, though, do let us know if you come across anything on our roads we can give a heads up to other drivers about. Shoot through a text 0435 777 997.
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9: Now, look, over the weekend, I reckon a lot of people went to church, had a Bible study, something like that. 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
10: Yeah, it could be something you read, something you heard. 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Or, you know, do you feel like God did something in your life? We want to hear about it. This is like a good Sunday roast where you end up feeding off it for the rest of the week. 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

0: That is One Common and Life Won't. You're on the fresh start with Aaron and Chloe this morning. It's a Monday morning, and look, as we head into a new week, it can be easy to kind of move past and leave behind the things of the weekend, and maybe there's things worth leaving behind, but we also want to take a moment to reflect on the good things that might stick with us that we can chew on, eat off, get nourished by throughout the week. It's our weekend leftovers.
1: Now, we are asking, what did you get out of a church service or whatever it might have been?
0: Gathering of believers in some form.
1: Over the weekend. Okay, here's mine. We did a one-off song that I don't remember ever having done in any recent time. And we sang How Great Thou Art.
0: Oh, love that one.
1: I know we've talked about hymns a lot. We've got the new hymns program. We're doing a Rhema and all something. But there is just something cool about knowing that generations before you has also sung the same song. And just the lyrics in just how great thou art, or how great you are, if you want to put it in modern language. And just joining in with people from generations past to now, like just worshipping together. I just love that moment. That's my Sunday leftover.
0: I love that. You know what I also love about that statement is, like, even in the song itself, there's part of it that is reflecting on nature and the creation, and you look around you and there is evidence everywhere of God's greatness. But also in our own lives, we get to experience on a very personal level as well.
1: Yeah.
0: That's really awesome.
1: What's yours, Aaron?
0: Well, mine's actually, I'm cheating a little bit because mine is not from a church service. It's actually from a birthday party.
1: But
0: what's really cool is, so a friend of mine from church, Lachlan, turned 50 on the weekend. Shout out if you're listening. Don't know if he is, but happy birthday, mate. He had a birthday party. And what was really awesome was, I don't know, there's something about when you get a bunch of people together who've been in community. There was so many Christian people there. And when they got up to share, you know, what they love about him and influence and that, it was really cool just to hear this common theme of how encouraged different people were just by having fellow Christians to walk alongside in their lives. So he'd been, you know, he'd grown up in a youth group. He also got involved, you know, helping younger people in the youth group when he was older as well. And so one of my takeaways is just never underestimate the influence and impact you have on others just by trying to live out your faith in community. Yeah. So we're not meant to do it in isolation. And maybe sometimes with your own faith, you know, it can be very like, I'm just focusing on getting through my own stuff. And even when that is happening, if you're being really faithful to God, it might just be through example to those around you. Like one guy actually said, you know, the sincerest form of flattery is imitation.
1: Mm-hmm.
0: And he sort of said, and you know, and so I've tried to imitate what you've done in this and this and this. And I really loved that idea that just, you know, we should be living our lives in a way that if, you know, if a bunch of people had to get up and pay tribute to you, that you would hope that faith is something that influenced. But your influence might not even be things you realized, because it's just through even just example, but also by being intentional in people's lives as well.
1: That's beautiful.
0: Hmm.
1: What's your Sunday leftover? Shoot it through via text 0435 777 997.
0: Just like Solomon did. Solomon said, from Autumn. Autumn texted this one through. She says, my Sunday leftover is going beyond the shallow, saying, are we willing to go where we've never been before and go out into the deep? And it's based on Luke chapter 5 verses 4 to 11.
1: It's beautiful.
0: Like that.
1: Also reminds me of that song, Oceans.
0: Oh, yeah.
1: Which we're not going to play right now.
0: Too long. Too long.
1: That's beautiful. Join Autumn and shoot through your Sunday or weekend leftover 0435 777 997.

0: Trust in you. You're on the Fresh Start with Aaron and Chloe this morning. A quick traffic update to add. Thanks to Kenny, who sent through a message. Apparently, there's been an accident in Thornton. He says along Government Road. It's possibly on Edward Street, which is the continuation of Government Road there. But downtown Thornton at the moment, police in the area are putting diversions in place. So if you have to travel through Thornton, particularly as you connect from Raymond Terrace Road through to the highway and everything there, there will be some extra travel time in there, or at least some diversions to get around the block as well. Thanks to Kenny for sending that through.
1: I know that Thornton is already hard to get in and out of. The expansion in that area, it's symptomatic of a growing population, and it's not just Thornton. It's across many areas of the Hunter. I think Gilliston Heights and...
0: Yeah.
1: What other places are booming?
0: Cessnock at the moment is Wallumbyre Road. I know it's all kind of being dug up because there's a whole new estate. It kind of speaks to this difficult process, isn't there, when you know something good is coming and you know things are going to be better, but things have to get a little bit worse before they get better.
1: Roadworks, one of those things.
0: It's a metaphor for life.
1: What do you do when you're stuck in roadworks, Aaron?
0: Well, it depends if I'm in the car on my own or with people. So if I'm on my own, I'm probably cranking up the music or listening to whatever podcast. I like a bit of drumming on the wheel.
1: Oh, yeah.
0: Yeah?
1: I get really self-conscious doing anything like that, particularly in slow traffic.
0: Oh, yeah.
1: Because I think to myself, everyone's bored, everyone's looking around. I'm not going to start, like, even, like, singing really loud.
0: That surprises me. I mean, you love just bursting out in song when you get a chance, but you won't do it in the privacy of your own car in case someone else is watching.
1: I don't want anyone to look over and go, whoa, she's really enjoying singing that song. Let me open my windows and see.
0: Put on these mini concerts through road work, especially when you've got the workers by the side of the road.
1: that's but it is funny, just kind of like you're in this like mini zone of like, and you're all in this together. I always imagine myself outside. Well, I don't always, but I often imagine myself outside of these vehicles that we're in, right? If we were to all be standing in a group, we'd be acting quite differently if we're all just next to each other than like in our separate cars, buffered by, you know, all the different vehicles we've got. You know, it's just like we're all just people in cars. Take us out of the cars, we'd probably be a lot friendlier to each other than in traffic, bumper to bumper.
0: I wonder if, imagine this as a little invention. I think there'd be a whole bunch of, it could go horribly wrong as well. But in the best version of society, imagine if like, if you were stuck in bumper to bumper traffic and they had a little thing that's like, you can be part of the group chat and just turn your, you know, turn your things to this. And everyone can just go, hey, how's everyone going? Yeah, good. Oh, tell us about you. Imagine that. Just because I don't know, have you ever been stuck on public transport where something's broken down?
1: Yeah.
0: Because I think it's the same thing. You catch public transport. Most of the time you're not talking to anyone around you or anything. You're doing your thing. But as soon as there's something out of the ordinary, all of a sudden you feel like there's permission to start talking to other people. And I can almost get that same vibe of like, hey, it's exactly that. We're all in this together moment. But imagine actually having a group chat for the traffic jam.
1: I think it'd just be a whole lot of complaining. But
0: and then Chloe singing it, everyone.
1: A free concert.
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2: 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It's now open on Elizabeth Street at Ties Hill.
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0: That's for King and Country and Miracle. You're on the Fresh Start with Aaron and Chloe this morning.
1: Excited to continue our dad joke championship. Think of your favourite dad joke.
0: Mm-hmm.
1: If you can come up with the best dad joke of today, you're going to walk away with a prize. An amazing bundle from Apple a Day is coming your way if you can do the best dad joke of the day. 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
0: Yes.
1: But it will require you ringing up with your best dad joke. Going to get open the lines in a minute.
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4: In this bulletin, further financial aid announced for Nepal and a boost for Ronald McDonald House in Brisbane. With the details, I'm Tracy Weir. 42 Australians remain unaccounted for as the death toll from the Nepal flood disaster climbs close to 800. Australia will deliver additional aid in a bid to help the country recover from the catastrophic flooding. Nelson Scott has this report from Kathmandu.
5: The federal government is committing an extra $3 million in humanitarian assistance to help Nepal rebuild entire towns left in ruins amid immense challenges on the ground. The relief brings Australia's total support package to $8 million, as thousands of people are still missing from all over the world. A large portion of the aid will supply urgent hygiene kits and solar lighting at the request of the Nepali government. The Australian Air Force will deliver the first of the supplies in the coming days. The assistance follows the arrival of 12 Australian response personnel who are already working on the ground.
4: Nelson Scott. The Defence Minister will travel to the United States to advance a $21 billion deal to boost Australia's stake in AI development. Richard Marles says the technology will one day operate submarines and aircraft. Richard Marles will also meet with the defence secretaries of the US and the UK to discuss the AUKUS pact. A major milestone for Ronald McDonald House in South Brisbane with the addition of seven new multi-bedroom apartments. Southeast Queensland Chief Executive Emma Thompson says it's a big step for those needing care.
6: It's all free for the families. It comes at a cost for the charity to operate, but the families don't see that. So we work on a basis where we get everybody into the room as quickly as we can. They get a key and the room is theirs for as long as they need it. So as long as their child is receiving hospital care, that's their space.
4: It will keep larger families and long-term stays together under one roof. The latest data shows 1,500 construction firms in New South Wales fell into insolvency last financial year. The issue is expected to have an effect on targets set under the National Housing Accord. New South Wales is not expected to meet its goal until March of 2032. Britain's biggest annual Christian festival has been cancelled just hours into the event after a sign collapsed, killing a local pastor and injuring several other visitors. 35,000 people had booked to attend the weekend's sold-out Big Church Festival, which was set to feature some of the biggest names in Christian music, including Lauren Daigle, CC Winans and For King and Country. It's believed strong winds may have been a factor in causing the tragedy. Christian singer Rebecca St. James has told how her trust in the Lord sustained her when she suffered multiple miscarriages after the birth of her first child. She has now been blessed with three children aged 12, 8 and 5. The sister of For King and Country's Joel and Luke Smallbone has told Focus on the Family that being a parent had taught her about the depth of God's unconditional love. Turning to sport and into AFL, first off, Hawthorn's Jarman Impey has declared his side has had the perfect preparation for Thursday's qualifying final game with Fremantle. Taking down the minor premiers won't be easy. The Dockers undefeated in Perth for this season and winning eight of their nine encounters with the Hawks. But Impey is confident the Hawks have what it takes.
7: We've always felt that it's been close, so maybe we can sneak back one.
4: The Hawks have cleared Jack Ginnivan from a back injury. And wrapping up round 26 of the NRL, the Warriors secured a top two finish and home qualifying final after beating the Knights 46-32 on Sunday. Jet Cleary starring on debut with three try assists for the New Zealand side. Meantime, the Sharks' top four hopes took a major blow, stunned by the Eels 38-18. That's the latest Vision National News. I'm Tracy Weir.
0: Oh, is there anything worse than doing life admin?
1: How about doing life admin when you're sick?
0: Oh my goodness, even worse.
1: That's why it's good to know that Piggott's Pharmacy can issue leave certificates for up to 2 days.
0: Oh, amazing. So no more trying to book in with a doctor just because you've had a day off work.
1: So if you're unwell or caring for someone who is, it's quick and easy to sort out. Just ask Piggott's.
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0: We've got a beautiful sunny day ahead of us today. No rain forecast. Temps reaching the mid-20s.
2: Taking a look across our roads this morning. And I tell you what, it has been a busy one this morning. A few incidents to let you know about. Looks like an earlier accident in Thornton seems to have cleared up, which is good news. But we are seeing a bit of traffic at the moment on Raymond Terrace Road from Chisholm through to East Maitland. Also at the moment through Taro and Hexham on the New England Highway. A little bit of a slowdown as you approach the Taro portion there, and also for people on the John Renshaw Drive connecting up there, looking a little heavy as well. If you're heading into Newey from Port Stephens, you should have a good run in both directions as you head through Newcastle City. Okay, the big one this morning was a track accident at Wall's End that has been having quite an impact on traffic there. Mostly it seems to be on the Newcastle Link Road or Thomas Street there. In fact, both, because the accidents happen around Newcastle Road at Thomas Street, so the big roundabout there at Wall's End. So heavy traffic as you come off the Hunter Expressway. It will get most of the way through Newcastle Link Road, then have heavy traffic all the way through. So if you can avoid the area, I'd probably suggest that if your destination is somewhere that doesn't need to go through there, then do that for sure. And it does mean that things are a little busy around that area as people are taking that option. Also, it looks like the inner city bypass quite heavy at the moment, just past John Hunter Hospital, heading northbound towards Lambton. That's through New Lambton Heights there. Heading out towards Singleton, all A-OK on the Hunter Expressway. No issues out towards Cessnock. Lake Mac looking pretty good this morning, even over the Five Islands. Looking quite good, actually. And if you're heading out of the region, the M1 Pacific Motorway is running on time between here and Sydney. As always, though, do let us know if you come across anything on our roads. We can give a heads up to other drivers about 0435 777 997.
0: 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But the best thing they deliver is peace of mind. 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
2: When we live our lives as God intends and using wisdom, it is not just for the benefit of ourselves. 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
4: Because mornings are better together. I'll never be the
0: same. Woo! Hello, hello, everybody.
2: It's a magnificent Monday, and it is also, look, I mean, I think everyone's getting excited. Lots of people thinking about buying presents and getting ready and gearing up. Lots of people, you know, picking out cards, thinking what's the best thing to get. Because, of course, this week, it's Chloe's birthday tomorrow. You thought I was going to say Father's Day, didn't you?
0: I did. I was ready to start the Father's Day music, but yes, it's my birthday tomorrow, and you don't need to make a deal about it. It's a funny thing. I like to talk about it a lot just as a point of, I don't know, conversation, but I actually don't care about it being too much of a big deal. And actually, it makes me feel a bit awkward, if I'm completely honest.
2: Sure.
0: No, this is true. This is true. This is true. But hey, we also,
2: what's that list of do's and don'ts you left on my desk for the day?
0: That like list of 20 presents are requested to receive during tomorrow's show. It still stands. But hey, we're also celebrating Father's Day this week, which means we are running our dad joke championship.
2: Yes, things are going to get epic because we are looking at for the ultimate dad joke. So here's how it's going to work. If you're listening earlier, we've massaged things a little bit, sorted some things out. We've got some amazing prizes up for grabs this week. So each day this week, each hour, we're going to give you an opportunity to pitch us your best dad joke. And each dad joke will be in the running, and we'll pick a winner, what we think the best dad joke of the day is, to win a fantastic prize.
0: Yes, today's prize is an incredible pack from Apple a Day. You're going to want to get your hands on this, worth around $120. It's an incredible box of goodies.
2: Yeah.
0: Yum, yum, yum. I'm looking at it going, oh, I wish I could win that, but can't enter the competition. So that's the big prize for today. Every person that enters a dad joke goes in the draw to win an X-Golf simulator package.
2: Yes, even if your joke isn't number one, you could

0: still score in our random draw as well. So big thanks to our sponsors out to X Golf. We got to actually go out there and have a hit the other day. And we're not big golfers, but it was so much fun. I could see how it'd be very helpful to get you into golf.
1: And there were a lot of good golfers there. Yeah. So it's for everybody. But all you got to do now to enter the comp, think of your favourite dad joke, that one that you always just go back to. You can be a kid, you can be a mum, you can be anybody, and enter a dad
0: Even
1: joke
0: a dad.
1: Today. 1-300-777-997. Call now with your best dad joke.
0: Lines are open.

0: It's Lloyd Nix and a little more. You're on the Fresh Start with Aaron and Chloe. It's time to get a little jokey.
1: All right, here we go. We're on the hunt for the ultimate dad joke and we need yours. Every dad joke that's set on air today goes in the draw to win a voucher to go check out the golf simulators at X Golf in Tyers Hill. The best joke of the day will win an apple a day prize pack, some goodies on the line there, but we need you to call now. And we have some incredible listeners on the line with their dad jokes ready to go.
0: All right, stepping first into the arena is Julie. Julie, welcome to the Dad Joke Championship.
2: Good morning.
0: Oh, I love the enthusiasm. She's come in. I'm picturing it like you're a boxer doing those air punches, ready to go. All right, Julie, hit us with your dad joke.
2: All right. Well, Aaron and Chloe, have you got any idea why the people in Dubai don't like the Flintstones? Are the people in Abu Dhabi do?
1: Can you say it again, Julie?
2: Yeah, I can. I'll slow down, sorry.
0: No,
1: I got it. I just want to hear it again.
2: Oh, okay. Why do the people in Dubai not like the Flintstones, but the people in Abu Dhabi do?
0: Oh, that's a good one.
1: I like it. did you come up with that yourself or was that, from another source?
2: It may have been another source, but I've had it in my bank from years and years and years ago.
0: Okay.
1: I love it.
0: Right.
1: Just pull it out every now and again to lighten the mood. It's a good one. It's gone in the drawer to win that X Golf voucher.
0: And I tell you what, it is a contender at the moment for top joke for me, but we'll have to see. Well done, Julie.
2: Thanks very much. Have a great day.
0: You too. All right. Let's see if as Jeffrey steps into the arena. I'm giving him a full name there. It's just Jeff. Hey, Jeff, you ready to hit us with your epic dad joke?
3: Yeah, I've got two, but my kids have unanimously voted on one, so we'll go with that one.
0: Oh, yeah. Always go with the kids.
3: All right. What's clean and has wheels?
1: What's clean and has wheels?
3: Green.
0: Oh, what's green and has wheels?
1: Don't know, Jeff. What's green and has wheels?
3: Grass. I lied about the wheels.
1: Oh, how many times have you used that one, Jeff?
3: Many.
1: Yeah. I lied about the wheels. I just feel as though that's a template for many dad jokes.
0: Yeah, I love it. All right, let's go to Emma. Emma, good morning. All right, Emma, it's not just Emma, in fact, it's also, I believe,
1: it's
0: Brooklyn
1: Emma
0: and Kaylee.
1: Brooklyn and Kaylee. Welcome to the show.
4: Good morning.
1: All right, hit us with your best dad joke.
4: Okay, I'm going to go get my hair cut. No, you're getting your hair cut.
1: Oh, very good. Is that what Dad says when you say, I'm getting a haircut?
4: No, Granddad.
0: Granddad jokes are even next level again.
1: That is so good.
0: That is so good. All right. Well, I tell you what, you guys are all in the draw at the moment for our X-Golf voucher.
1: Be the winning one that walks away with the Apple a Day prize pack. We'll see.
0: Yes. Well done, guys. Thanks for sharing your joke with us.
5: God bless you.
0: You too.
1: Bye.
0: All right, should we clear the lines and open it up again?
1: Yeah, let's give the people a chance to tell their really great dad jokes.
0: Yeah, so everyone who called, you guys are in the running, but we're going to open up the lines right now. 1-300-777-997. Pitch us your best dad joke and you'll go in the running for the X-Golf voucher, plus we'll crown one of the jokes to take away an Apple a Day prize pack. That's all coming up next.

0: That is Caleb and John, not finished. You're on the Fresh Start with Aaron and Chloe this morning. And it is time to get a little epic again as we step into the joke arena.
1: Yes, we need your dad jokes. Every dad joke said on air today will put the entrant into the running to win an X-Golf voucher.
0: It's 1 hour sim package.
1: Really cool.
0: For a group of six. So it's a great way to have a golf day out without actually having to go out for a whole day of golf, which is awesome.
1: And the winner of the day with the best dad joke will walk away with an apple a day food hamper valued at $120 filled with yummy goodness. We've got a new round of dad joke entrants.
0: Now, just before we do, I want to shout out Andrew who texted in earlier. Now, you can't enter via text, but he did send one in, so I want to acknowledge it. He did say, when does a joke become a dad joke?
1: When does a joke become a dad joke?
0: Oh, when it becomes apparent. Or a parent.
1: Oh, it's a good one, Andrew.
0: It is a good one.
1: A good one.
0: Andrew, you should have called, mate.
1: All right, we've got Chris on the line. Hit us with your best dad joke, Chris.
2: G'day, how you going? Oh, I wanted to get something appropriate with the Christian station.
0: We appreciate that. We appreciate that.
1: Very good.
0: What do you got for us?
2: I got one for people that read the Bible and one that don't. So I don't know which one you want, but anyway.
0: Let's get the Bible reading the one, I reckon.
2: The Bible reading one, all right. But what sort of person was Boaz before he got married?
1: What sort of person was Boaz before he got married?
2: Ruthless.
0: And if you don't get that joke, of course, Boaz famously went on to marry
1: that
0: Ruth
1: is
0: in the Book of
1: a
0: Ruth.
1: Good one. How many times have you said that, Chris?
2: It's clever. A few times. It's great.
1: It's a good one. It's a good one. All right. It's in the draw to win the X-Golf voucher.
0: Love it. All right. Shall we head back into the arena? Stepping in now, we've got Nina. Welcome to the arena, Nina.
3: Hello.
0: All right, Nina. Are you ready to hit us with your dad joke?
3: Yeah, this is on behalf of my son. I just dropped him from school. We tried to call you guys before.
0: Okay. All right,
1: here
0: what
1: we
0: you
1: go.
0: Got?
3: What's the worst position for a rugby player?
1: What is the worst position for a rugby player?
3: Left, right, out.
1: That could really go for any sport, couldn't
0: it? That's right.
1: I really like it, Nina.
0: Yes.
1: You'll have to tell your son that was a very good one. Very good.
0: You're in the draw for the X-Golf voucher, plus in contention for our joke of the day as well. Well done, Nina.
3: Thank you.
0: All right. Heading in now, shall we welcome our next competitor to the arena? We've got Autumn on the line. Good morning, Autumn.
4: Good morning.
1: Okay, Autumn, hit us with your best dad joke.
4: Two men walked into a bar, the third ducked.
1: That's good.
0: I love it because it's a twist on a classic.
1: That
0: is awesome. I tell you what, Autumn, great effort there. You are now both in the running for our joke of the day, plus you're in the draw for our X-Golf voucher as well.
4: Thank you.
0: No worries. All right. There we go.
1: We're giving people finally a place that their lame jokes are celebrated and even congratulated.
0: I'm all joked out at the moment. Am I ever really? But I think we'll leave it there for today. We're going to give you another opportunity tomorrow.
1: We are going to play this all week. So keep storing yours up. We know there's lots of people came with a lot of dad jokes.
0: We'll have to go and deliberate and decide what our joke of the day is.
1: Ooh, that's a tough one, man.
0: All right. Stick around, but as we said, we'll give you another chance for the Dad Joke Championship tomorrow.
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1: Aaron faints in an optometrist. Jeff passes out when he falls off a cliff. Same.
0: Yeah, okay, that's pretty impressive on his part, for sure.
5: And with great Christian music all day. Speaking life.
0: Hey Chloe, as a parent, if there was one thing that you could remove from your kid's childhood, what would it be?
1: Glitter. Oh, it's so annoying.
0: Yeah, I'm with you on that one. How about needles though?
1: Oh, Yeah, maybe.
0: Most kids aren't exactly fans of needles, and honestly, a lot of parents dread it too.
1: Which is why this is good news. Piggott's Pharmacy now offers a needle-free flu vaccine option for kids aged 2 to 17.
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1: It's Joseph O'Brien and Trustful. You're on The Fresh Start with Aaron and Chloe this morning. I love that we're doing this epic dad joke championship. You know what I loved is that we got a variety of dads, kids and mums involved.
2: Well, everybody can say a good dad joke, but we all know many men in our lives who really that's their fallback in humour. Look, we have closed the competition for today. We're going to play it all this week, give you an opportunity all through to Friday to enter. Yeah. But we have the winning dad joke for today who has walked away with an apple a day prize pack, a whole bunch of goodies and the, you know, the fame of being the dad joke winner for Monday.
1: Yep.
2: It was Julie.
1: And here was her joke.
3: Why do the people in Dubai not like the Flintstones, but the people in Abu Dhabi do?
1: I do love a good geography joke.
2: That was Aaron's favourite as the ultimate dad joke, judge, because you're hard-pressed to find a person who likes a dad joke more than Aaron.
1: That's true.
2: So well done to Julie. Also, everybody who entered has gone in the draw to win a sim voucher to go check out X-Golf in Tice Hill.
1: Yes.
2: It's pretty darn amazing.
1: Yes. Congratulations to Julie taking out today's one, and we will contact the winner of the X-Golf prize as well soon. But, look, listen out tomorrow. You can always have another crack at it. Plus, Julie's one is actually potentially going on to the final on Friday. So maybe we can win a bigger package there.
2: Stay tuned. We're going to head to the news now. We'll be back after this.
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6: In stories making news, Australia will send an extra $3 million in aid to Nepal. The Australian Air Force will also deliver the new assistance over coming days. The federal government has announced new identity protection measures to help Australians in the fight against cybercrime. ID Lock will be available through MyGov next year, letting people block compromised identity credentials from being used for verification. A small number of people will have early access later this year. Motor neuron disease will soon be a legally reportable condition in New South Wales. Doctors will need to notify health authorities when they make a diagnosis. Officials in Canada have installed a new large sign saying Lake Ontario now and always. It's in response to an order by the US president seeking to change its name to Lake America. Sport, and South Africa appears to have been dealt a huge blow ahead of October's cricket test series against the Aussies, pace superstar Rambada set to be ruled out with a hamstring injury. That's the news and sport headlines. More details soon.
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2: We've got a sunny day ahead of us, no rain forecast, temps reaching the mid-20s.
1: Well, let's check out what's happening across our roads this morning. It has been a very busy start to the day, so let's get an update on how everything's going. An earlier accident, a track accident at Wall's End at Newcastle Road, basically right near, it's affecting Thomas Street and Newcastle Road. So if you're trying to head into the city, maybe coming in via the Newcastle Link Road or even just trying to get out of Wall's End, you're going to have a bit of trouble with that this morning. In fact, basically, if you can avoid the area, please do. It's also appears to be having a bit of an impact on Longworth Avenue there. So everything that connects up to that Newcastle Street roundabout. In fact, traffic is backed up on the Newcastle Link Road, well outside of Wall's End itself as well. So if you are coming in off the Hunter Expressway, expect some delays coming in towards Wall's End. If you don't need to go through Jesmond to get to where you're going, I would advise taking an alternate route, even going up like Crowdis Road to connect up to the inner city bypass. If you're coming in to Newey from Maitland, Taro is looking quite heavy at the moment as well, particularly the run through just after Beresfield Golf Course. Clears up as you come over the overpass, though, then a good run in from there. Port Stephens to Newey gets a big tick this morning. Both sides of Lake Mac are running on time. And if you're heading out towards Singleton, you should have a good run on the Hunter Expressway. And no issues out towards Cessnock this morning. As always, though, do let us know if you come across anything on our roads. We give a heads up to other drivers about you through a text 0435 777 997.
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2: Hey, everybody.
1: Good morning. How's your Monday going so far?
2: It's the run-up to Father's Day. Mm. Here's your reminder. Get that one sorted, guys.
1: Yeah, so whether it's for your dad or just even for a dad figure in your life, you know, why not honour them this weekend? Look, we're kind of having a bit of fun with all things dad. We've got our Dad Joke Championship that's happening this week. We'll give you another opportunity to enter tomorrow. Some great prizes up for grabs. But Chloe, there was another dad competition that happened over the weekend that I wanted to give you an update on as well.
2: Oh, okay.
1: It may have involved a children's entertainer we had on the show, and we'll talk about that next.

0: It's Rant Collective and Evergreen. You're on The Fresh Start with Aaron and Chloe this morning.
1: Now, you had a big weekend, Aaron.
0: Oh, big weekend. And I'll share a bit more about part of it another time. But shout out if Kenny's still listening. I had a wonderful listener offer to come and help me out with some tiling.
1: That's
0: which
1: so
0: is good.
1: Cool.
0: We're in the midst of some chaos at the moment as we prepare to sell our house. I feel like we're doing like 6 months worth of renos in a few weeks. But look, in the midst of that, we wanted to do something special. And we were really blessed that we had Emma Memmer on the show on Friday.
1: Yes,
0: and,
1: previously known as Emma Wiggle.
0: That's
1: she's
0: right.
1: She's got her own thing happening now. She's an incredible entertainer.
0: Yeah, and very kindly, me and the family, the kids were able to go along and be part of it. And tell you what, fantastic performance. If you get a chance next time she's in Newcastle, like the kids were loving it, which was really awesome. But we actually had her on the show on Friday, and you may remember this part of the conversation. My understanding is Birdie on the little Birdie told me that there is a moment in the show that dads can get involved.
2: There are, and you know, I have to say that this segment, which we like to call Dance Dad, which gives dads the opportunity to show us their best dad dancing, has been so requested.
1: I can see where this is going.
2: That it's a segment that stayed in the show now for 3 years, but the challenges are different and the prizes are different. So I am very excited to see the dancing this weekend. Again, not just from the dads, mostly from the children.
1: I've got a question. So Aaron is attending the show on Sunday with his kids, his family, and. Is there any insider tips you could give him to maybe raise his chances of winning?
2: Oh, that's a great call. It really is about the best dad dance on the day. It has to be spontaneous. You can't prepare for it. It has to be uniquely you. And that's what we're looking for, enthusiasm.
1: All right, well, we'll cancel that choreography session we had scheduled for later, Aaron.
2: Okay. Cancel the lessons.
0: So it was so wonderful to catch up with Emma on the phone on Friday. Of course, we're at the concert on Sunday and the dad dance section came up.
1: Do you want to see
0: the results of it?
1: Entered that dad dancing competition with as much enthusiasm as he could possibly muster.
0: So the deal was so you really couldn't prepare for it because they had basically different animals because that was the whole theme of it. And the idea was you had to do dances based on it. And they set all the dads up in their seats and they were looking around the auditorium and they're picking different people out. And there was last year's winner there. They give you like a dance dad hat or something like if you win. So there's a guy there from the previous year that had won it. Do you want to see? Now, we've only got the audio for our listeners, but I'd love for your reaction.
1: Right. I can see it on a screen here. Okay, show me what's going on.
0: After everyone's done it. She singled out a number of people, and then she found me on the balcony. She didn't know it was me at the time. Here's what happened. You can hear my child in the background. Okay, I'm warming up. So I'm doing the snake at the moment, Chloe.
1: Okay, he's really going for it. Limbs are going everywhere. He's twirling. He's jumping.
0: There was ants in the pants was one of those moves, in case you're wondering.
1: And he really, really went for it.
0: All right, you ready?
3: The biggest competition because there was some...
0: So there were lots of dads entered it.
1: Yes.
0: So she asks her name, and I can now tell you.
3: Give you the present a little bit later.
0: Okay, I'm pulling out a hat.
1: Aaron, you won the dance dad competition.
0: I was the MMM dance dad for Newcastle.
1: He's got a hat. It says literally dance dad on it.
0: It's a terry toweling
1: That's
0: orange
1: amazing.
0: Hat. I've put it on over my headphones.
1: Do you feel like you had a bit of a heads up on what you needed to do? Like, do you feel like because you had that conversation with her on Friday and she was like, you can't prepare, just enthusiasm, that you knew just go full energy?
0: I knew even without that, Chloe. And like I was going to do anything but go full energy anyway.
1: This is true. He literally has a hat that says Dance Dad on his head right now.
0: It's an MMM hat. So it's got like the wombat, the waffles, the wombat on the back and then says Dance Dad. These are limited edition. You can only win these.
1: And I couldn't even win one if I tried because I'm not a dad.
0: That's right.
1: It's very exclusive.
0: Yeah. So I asked my kids beforehand. I'm like, they're going to do a dance thing. Are you guys going to be okay with me dancing? And my oldest daughter said, no. And then my wife was like, you'll be fine, bub. You'll be fine. And they loved it. So it was great. It was, yeah, so it was an incredible day out. Big thank you to Emma Memmer and her team. They made everyone there feel welcome as well. Also did get a video because we got to meet her afterwards of her officially crowning me
1: Dan's
0: as
1: dad.
0: Well. So we might try and throw those up on socials.
1: I love that. So much of your past has culminated in this one trophy that you're now wearing on your head. How many parties have you done, like the worm, and just like rocked it out on the dance floor, and you've finally been awarded a prize for your enthusiasm in dancing?
0: I feel like I'm getting recognised.
1: Yeah.
0: How many awards have you ever won for dancing, Chloe?
1: I can't. I actually did dancing for a while.
0: Oh, okay, so you might have won some.
1: But I didn't do competitive dancing. But I have never won a Dance Dad competition.
0: And I guess you never will.

0: It's Jimmy Needham, yours to take. You're on the Fresh Start with Aaron and Chloe. I'm feeling a little chuffed at the moment after my dance dad win on the weekend.
1: He entered a competition at the Emma Memma concert, formerly Emma Wiggle. It's the dad dancing competition. He won, crowned with a terry toweling orange hat that says Dance Dad. And I feel like you're going to be wearing this every chance you can get in the summer.
0: Absolutely. Is it even more, should I get even more credit for the fact that I was up in the balcony? So I reckon it had to be the hardest place to spot. So I had to go big.
1: You had to go real big. And yep. He did. I saw it on video. Now we're asking, I guess this morning off the back of that, what trophy have you got that maybe you'd forgotten about?
0: Yeah.
1: Corey gave us a call. What trophy do you have in your cupboard?
2: So I thought, well, I would think that, Aaron, do you think you know me pretty well?
0: Corey used to be part of the team here. Yeah, I feel like I've got a sense of who you are.
2: Yep, great. Did you know I used to do tap dancing?
0: I did not.
1: I would never have picked that, Corey.
0: I'm trying to picture you as a tap dancer and I cannot picture that.
2: Tap shoes, the whole bit. Mum and Dad thought it would be a great thing, you know, 6, 7 years of age, 8 years of age. Oh, let's put me and my sister in tap dancing as well as rhythm. And, we got trophies for tap dancing.
1: Do you still have the trophy, Corey?
2: Oh, Mum and Dad might. I'd have to go back to their house and have a look.
1: It's in the pool room.
0: Why is it not front and centre at your place? Like, why is it not move the TV aside and just the tap dancing trophy there?
2: Exactly. Well, no, see, there's other trophies surrounding it, which were bowling trophies. But, this one was tap. So,
1: do you ever pull out the tap moves in unusual circumstances?
2: I haven't tried since I was 7, so no.
1: Well.
0: Here's a little thing, and I don't know if you know this about me, Corey, but I also did tap dancing when I was growing up as well. I can't believe we had two tap dancers at one point working in the same building, and we never had a tap off.
2: I know. Maybe we need to, like, rectify this.
1: Tap dogs of Rima.
0: Well, I was going to ask because when I started, like, the style was very, like, you just have nice music, very kind of, I don't know, like old school tap dancing. Then we got a teacher who was, like, had been part of tap dogs. And it was like, oh, we're doing it to rock music, made it really kind of cool, especially for guys. There's not a lot of guys who do tap dancing. Which style did you do? Were you, like, tap dogs, do rock music?
1: Or
0: were you
1: more with a bow tie?
2: No, it was definitely bow tie music.
1: Oh, sorry, Corey.
0: Top hat and tails, yep.
1: So we'd love to know, have you got a trophy for something in your life? It's just stashed maybe in the back of the cupboard, but you know you got awarded that thing and you probably never used the skill since.
0: Let us know. Give us a call, 1-300-777-997, or shoot through a text to 0435-777-997. What competition did you win? Have you still got the trophy stashed away somewhere?
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0: It's Youth Alive Queensland, teaming up with Ethan Bear there, and hallelujah, Hearts on Fire.
1: Now, we are pausing for a moment to recognise the Dance Dad Championship that happened over the weekend.
0: Yes.
1: Aaron walked away with the win.
0: Here we go. Putting the hat on again.
1: His prize, his trophy, is an orange terry toweling hat that says Dance Dad on the front. This all took place at the MMM concert that he attended on the weekend.
0: I don't think my kids have ever been prouder of me or more embarrassed simultaneously.
1: Dunno. So we asked, hey, what trophy have you received?
0: Yeah, what random award, what comp did you win? We're not talking like, oh, you know, yeah, I was player of the year in some professional league.
1: I won
0: league,
1: the
0: whatever.
1: National Fizzy Championship.
0: Come on, not something that requires that. We're celebrating the weird and wonderful this morning.
1: We've got Brendan on the line. What trophy have you walked away with, Brendan?
2: Hello. Well, it was Bludger of the Year at KFC in 1999.
1: That's the trophy you're most proud of, Brendan.
2: Oh, look, absolutely, because I've never won any other trophies, really.
1: I want to confirm, Brendan, is this an actual, real, like, work?
2: Yes, it is. It was back in the days when... there were pink shirts and green shirts at KFC.
0: Yep.
2: And they used to put me in a pink shirt, put me out the front. It's very mean.
1: Yes, and then they gave you Bludger of the Year.
2: Yep. I remember feeling really excited because they called my name out, and I'm thinking, whoa, what am I getting? And Bludger of the Year, 1999.
0: Was that a hit to the ego, or was that something you were proud of?
2: At the time, it was a bit of eye-rolling on that, but now I'm very proud of it because I've utilised the skill set quite a lot since then.
1: Tips for anyone who aspires to receive such an award, Brendan?
2: What was that?
1: Any tips for someone who thinks, oh, I'd like to get my hands on an award like that?
2: Oh, yeah, look, absolutely. You have to make sure that when you're asked to do something, you do something completely different that's not necessary to do. You always have to ask for food, too, if it's at a place that has food. I was always asking for free food. I was a little fatty. Just sit on your hands and do nothing. And you probably get the award.
1: Yeah, done.
0: I love it. It's hours and hours of not training is what gets you the award. I love it.
1: Well done. Well, we give you an honorary award. You can be the 2026 REMA Listener Bludger of the Year.
2: Oh, wonderful. Will you be posting the trophy out?
0: I'll get around to it. Get around to it. If someone offers me some food, I'll say I've got some other jobs I might do that are less important.
1: I know, you had tough competition with Aaron here.
2: Well, I've got to go off and bludge now.
0: Okay, you enjoy your day.
1: Thanks for the call, Brendan.
0: So good.
1: Brilliant.
0: Bludger of the Year. I do love novelty awards at
1: I don't know if workplaces do that kind of thing anymore. I think we're all too PC now.
0: I do wonder if the culture's changed as well. Like a lot of those, because I'm picturing late 90s KFC, and there's no aspersions. Like I was a fast food worker. And you definitely, there was a culture of you've got the hard workers and you've definitely got the people who are like, Mum said I had to have a job, so this is my job. Whereas now I think there's a lot more like they're training everyone up. It's all about excellence and all that kind of thing.
1: Excellence. Oh, man.
0: Give me a bludger award any day.
1: I can tell you what, there's some bludgers that work at KFC. They never get my order wrong. Got to check that bag, make sure it's all in there.
0: Please do not sue.
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5: In this bulletin, rescue efforts ongoing in Nepal and moves to protect Australians from cybercrime. With the details, I'm Tracy Weir. Two new opinion polls show similar support for One Nation and Labor nationally amid the fallout from the Secret Harbour by-election in Western Australia. News Poll and Redbridge both have Labor with a national primary vote of 29%. Political consultant and commentator Terry Barnes says the result in WA shows Labor voters are also willing to use the minor party to express their concerns.
6: I think you've got to actually be careful how you interpret Secret Harbour, to be honest with you, in terms of, look, it's a government there with a stonking majority, overwhelming majority. This is not going to threaten its existence. Midterm, it's the, you know, it's the time that people send messages.
5: News Poll gives One Nation the edge with the primary support at 30, while Redbridge has Pauline Hanson-led party at 28%. The federal government has announced new identity protection measures to help Australians in the fight against cybercrime. ID Lock will be available through MyGov next year, letting people block compromised identity credentials from being used for verification. A small number of people will have early access later this year. The tax office is chasing the owners of 6,000 investment properties who could owe tens of thousands of dollars in capital gains tax. The discrepancies have been uncovered by ATO technology used to cross-reference information lodged in tax returns. South Australia One Nation leader Corey Bernardi's bill to ban puberty blockers and cross-sex hormones from being prescribed to children is expected to go to a vote in State Parliament on Wednesday. The Australian Christian Lobby is organising a rally on the steps of Parliament to support the bill at 2pm on Wednesday afternoon. The theme of the gathering is that children are not experiments. On the same day, Family First MP Sarah Game will introduce a motion seeking to establish a parliamentary inquiry into the state's gender diversity service. The federal government has announced an additional $3 million in humanitarian aid for flood-hit Nepal. The announcement follows the arrival of 12 Australian rapid response personnel from the Department of Foreign Affairs, who are now working on the ground. With the number of people killed in the Nepalese flood almost 700, charities are raising concerns about the lasting infrastructure impact. Save the Children Australia Chief Executive Matt Tinkler says affected areas will need sustained support.
7: There's both a real protection risk for children in this scenario, but also a long term risk that if we can't get kids back into school and learning, we may lose them from the education system forever. So it's really important that we think about the short term, but also the long term requirements of these communities to get back on their feet.
5: At least 69 schools have been destroyed or damaged. Christian humanitarian relief agency Samaritan's Purse has turned down nearly $500 million offered by the US government. CEO Franklin Graham says the organisation has always relied on God and not government for funding. It's currently mounting a major emergency operation in Nepal. To sport and in the NRL.

0: month, but for us, you know, despite the year that we've had, I think it was good to finish like that here at home.
1: Earlier, the Warriors held off a determined Knights side 46-32. The Knights playing a man short for 70 minutes after Jacob Safiti was sent off. That's the latest Vision National News. I'm Tracy Weir.
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6: Beautiful sunny day ahead of us today. Temperatures in the low to mid 20s.
7: Taking a look across our roads this morning. And I tell you what, it has been a very busy morning, but things are starting to ease up, which is good. But look, an earlier accident at Walls End is still having an impact on traffic at the moment. So the accident is a truck, a crash that has happened. So please be praying for that situation. But it is at Newcastle Road at Thomas Street. So the big roundabout there that kind of connects everything for people trying to get into Newey, whether coming from Newcastle Link Road. It is quite heavy. The new Link Road portion right through Thomas Street as well to get to Newcastle Road, and anyone trying to get out of Walls End into Newey, you're going to have to go an alternate route to get to where you're going, if that's part of your journey at all this morning. Port Stephens to Newcastle though, running on time. And as we head to Taro and Hexham, still quite busy there at the moment, mostly just for the portion where John Renshaw Drive meets up there. Clears up once you get over the Taro overpass, and the run through Hexham looks good, but quite, pardon me, quite heavy at the moment. Just near the Taro overpass, heading out towards Cessnock, things are looking A-OK. Singleton looking good on the Hunter Expressway. Both sides of Lake Mac are running on time. And if you're heading out of the region, the M1 Pacific Motorway is looking good between here and Sydney. As always, though, do make sure you let us know if you come across anything on our roads. We can give a heads up to other drivers about. 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
6: And here's our verse of the day.
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6: G'day, everybody.
7: G'day. It's your Monday g'day to kick off your week, right? If you've just finished doing the school run or other things like that, take a moment and breathe. And a whole week ahead of us now to look forward to.
6: Spring's tomorrow. Oh. First day of spring is tomorrow, and it means nothing to the weather except it is just us saying, you shall be warmer tomorrow. But it seems like we've got a little bit of a head start today.
7: Yes, good. I think a good setup for a perfect day for your birthday tomorrow as well, Chloe.
6: Yeah. Send checks and gifts to... No.
7: Just a nice day of weather would do, I think.
6: You know what? Just sitting in the sun for a little bit. That would be ideal. Let me check the forecast for tomorrow.
7: What's your perfect weather day? Like if, you know, if it's your birthday and whatever, like what's your perfect weather day?
6: There is something about coming out of cold and into the warm that there's just like honestly, it is a sunny spring day. That's my perfect weather day. where you haven't been used

0: used to being able to sit out in the sun, and you can.
1: Yeah.
0: So it's not even like about the specific temperature of the day. It's from whence you came into
1: whence you came.
0: So the whole lead up to
1: I'm
0: it.
1: I'm picturing like you come outside. Maybe there's some dew on the grass. It's a crisp morning, but not a cold morning. But you still get that reminder of you've just been in winter, and then beautiful sunshine.
0: I just sitting in the sunshine, surrounded by nature and grass and God's stuff. Sounds good to me.
1: Love it. Love it. Well, look, springtime is here. So is some great advice from Family Life today. We're going to have more great conversations and music on the way. But right now, let's head to the team at Family Life Today.
2: 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I'm sure you'll hear something today that could give you a fresh perspective on your marriage or family situation. Be encouraged as we join Dave and Ann Wilson.
3: You know, I'm excited today because we're going to talk about feasting. Who doesn't love a good feast?
4: Well, it's not the kind of feast we're thinking of.
3: It's even better.
4: It's better. Wendy Spink is back. It's been a while since you've been on Family Life Today. How many years do you know?
3: I don't know, 4?
4: Little Rock.
3: Yes. My first time coming to Family Life was for the book Triggers.
0: Yes.
3: For moms who were struggling with anger.
4: That's right, with Amberlee.
3: And with Amberlee, yeah. And so it was in that context, that conversation where I said, hey, what would happen if we set down sugar for 40 days? Would we be calmer, kinder, more consistent, maybe even more Christ-like? Just because of physiologically what's going on in our bodies. And we found out, oh, no. This is a spiritual fast. And what made it a spiritual fast is we realized we were running from sugar high to get us through our days instead of turning to the Most High.
0: Mm.
3: And so when we set down the thing we were turning to, it opened us up to turn to the Lord.
0: So good.
3: And so I said, so what else are we turning to? But what we learned is when you set down what you're consuming as though that's what you need, it frees up your day. It frees up your eyes. It frees up your belly. It frees up your hunger.
0: In your heart.
3: To turn to the only thing that can really satisfy you, fulfill you, transform you, and is what your life is, save you, sanctify you, encourage you, edify you, long term.
0: Yes. And do you guys feel like that's the enemy's strategy to
3: distract us. Absolutely.
0: And he uses all of those things to distract us.
3: There are so many great quotes. I think it's A.W. Tozer who said, whatever keeps me from my Bible is my enemy, no matter how harmless it may appear to be.
4: Wow.
3: And I think it's in Screwtape Letters where C.S. Lewis talks about, this is the tactic. Let's just keep them distracted.
4: Right.
3: And so we're talking about feasting today, but we're not talking about literal food. We're talking about feasting on God's word.
0: I love this.
3: So that's
0: this.
3: How we got here is, I would say in those fasting resources, so there's the 40-day sugar fast, the 40-day social media fast, the purpose of fasting is always feasting.
0: Mm.
3: We're going to set down the things we're consuming that we can get hungry again for God's word, for his sweet presence, for his sustaining word. And we're going to do it in community, but you can do it on your own. You can do it with a friend. You can do it with a spouse. Tell them not to drop the ball.
0: And this is a devotional.
3: It's a devotional. It really is a daily devotional, which I think a lot of people feel, I can be successful at
0: this.
3: Because the 12 chapter books, it's like, oh, I'm distracted by my kids needing me, or I need to leave for this. I need to run to the grocery. And it's hard to read 30 minutes. But here, it's like the length of a blog post.
0: Mm.
3: But it's deep, it's meaty, it's rooted in scripture, and it'll carry you through these 40 days. But with the 40-day feast, when I wrote this one, I was very, very cautious. I did not want to give them a book that was the answer. I wanted to point them and whet their appetite.
0: I was going to say it's an appetizer.
3: For the real feast.
0: Yeah.
3: Because my book isn't, while I hope it's a good book, it's not the good book. And that's what we want to get hungry
4: for. It's a good book.
3: Yeah.
0: I've been saying this all year, and I've probably believed it my whole life, but because I'm on year 18 of going through the one-year Bible, I think that has changed me more than anything.
3: Yep.
0: It really allows me to see who God is, but who he says I am in the scriptures. after year 18, I read it this morning. I'm like, this is so good. And I've read it so many times.
4: We'll be driving and she does that. This is so good. Let me read it out loud to you. I'm like, you're going to read the Bible again out loud? It's awesome.
3: You lucky dog.
4: But she loves it. Yeah. And it's a like you said, it's a feast.
3: It is a feast.
0: Yes. There's always something new. There's something that, I've never noticed that before. How did I never notice that before? Because the Holy Spirit who lives in us when we're in Christ is always pointing out new things, and it's what I need that day.
3: Yeah, you know that the Bible was inspired by the Holy Spirit. And one of the things that I love so much, because I often hear from people, I believe, but I don't read it. So Bible believers aren't Bible readers. And there are only a few reasons really why. One, they're just so busy. They've fallen out of habit maybe. But a lot of people have never gotten into the practice of being a Bible reader.
0: Are they intimidated?
3: Well, what? I think it's how am I going to understand it? I don't understand it. So I love to point out, and because I've experienced myself, the same Holy Spirit that inspired the writing of the word is the Holy Spirit that inspires the reading of the word.
0: So good.
3: And God is so kind to reveal to us what we can understand the first time through. And then he opens our eyes, opens our minds, gives us the ability to perceive meaning that we didn't understand the first time through. You're growing in your ability to understand it. So the word is actually expanding as you expand in your knowledge, as you expand in your ability to comprehend. He says, oh, good, because I have more for you. And sometimes it's not just a mental understanding. Sometimes it's my heart is inclined to you. Or I had to go through seeing that those other things didn't fulfill me. Oh, it's because look how long-suffering you are. Those things can't suffer long with me.
0: Yeah.
3: And I mean, there's so many reasons. But another thing I love is he's a really clear communicator.
0: Yes.
3: And we tell ourselves the Bible's confusing. I don't know where to start. And so we never start. Mm. And so we never find out how simple the message of the Bible is.
0: My family, we didn't go to church growing up. Mm-hmm. And I slept in a double bed with my sister, who's 6 years older. Mm-hmm. And we got in this phase because my mom brought home a Bible. I don't even know where she got it. And it was a version that we could actually understand. Yeah. It wasn't a King James. And so we took the Bible, my sister and I, and we decided to start reading it. And she said, I heard somebody say we should start in the book of John. And so she starts reading it, and we read it for probably 5 days in a row. And I remember saying to her, I don't get it. And she said, me neither. We put the Bible away and we made a pact with one another. Whoever discovers the truth needs to come back and tell the other one of how we get into heaven.
3: Wow.
0: When I was 16, she was married. She came back home and she said, Anne, I found the answer.
3: Praise God.
0: It's Jesus. And she shared the gospel. We ended up running because I was in track. She ran with me for 6 miles. Mm. The whole gospel laid out. I came home, got on my knees, gave my life, surrendered to Jesus.
3: What a story.
0: But then here's the amazing thing. Later, after she'd gone home, she said, you need to be in the Bible.
3: Yeah.
0: The word is going to grow you. You're going to be discipled through God's word. It will change you.
3: Yes.
0: And I remember reading the same scriptures. And now, because I'm in Christ with the Holy Spirit, I read it. And I'm like, oh, I get it.
3: Yes.
0: I get it. Yes. He has illuminated my mind.
3: I feel led that if you are listening right now and you have tried before to understand it, maybe you were young in the faith.
0: Yeah.
3: Maybe you were not yet even saved. And you've told yourself that you just don't have the ability to understand it, only with the help of a Bible teacher or a pastor on Sundays. I just want to encourage you to try again. And it really doesn't take much trying. So there's got to be a different word. Go do it again.
0: Yeah.
3: Open yourself up again to the one who is the word, and then open up the word and feast might sound a little bit intimidating. Have a nibble.
4: Yeah.
3: Yes, start in the book of John.
0: I love that.
3: Absolutely. But I do say in this, one of the day's devotions, just because you should be able to read it for yourself doesn't mean you have to read it by yourself.
0: Mm.
3: It's okay to, you're talking about reading the book every year, you know, like the Tara Lee Cobble, her Bible recap.
0: Yes.
3: She's got a podcast. She's got the book. Great resource. YouTube. Great resource. Yeah, there's so many people that do daily recaps on YouTube. And so you don't have to do it and suck the marrow out of it by yourself. Like there are, it's okay. Commentaries are okay, but start reading.
4: Now, what's your journey? When did you start?
3: I've got a history with God, but I don't remember when I fell in love with God's word because it was just a very natural progression. I had a Sunday school teacher at church. Her name was Ruth Gosting. And like she was ancient when I was little, but you know, she was always old.
0: Right.
3: And she had this squeaky high-pitched voice. And she would tell the Bible stories for the kids and put the felt Jesus up on the felt board, sing songs. Yes, Jesus loves me. The Bible tells me so. And I believed that Jesus loved me because Ruth told me that the Bible told me so. And then my mom at night would tickle me with fingers on the back, singing the same song, telling me the Bible tells me so. Mm. Like, why would I not love God's word? Because he's telling me he loves me. And I'm being told by people who are actively, demonstratively showing me that I'm loved. Mm. And so I believed that the God of the Bible loved me before I could read the Bible for myself. Mm. But my first Bible that I remember having was a Precious Moments Bible. Hmm. And you know, I'm sure that there are many women listening to this broadcast right now going, oh, you mean the white one?
0: The white one.
3: With the gold edges and then the pictures of the Precious Moment figurines.
0: You don't know what that is, Dave?
4: I do not know what you're talking about.
3: But if I look through it, I see notes in the margin. I see dates. I see flyers from various church camps I went to. I've got a bookmark in there from Indian Village and beads at the bottom of it. Like it is full of mementos, which tells me I've got history with God in his word, which is just so cool. But then I hit the age where I was going to college and my dad said to me, you may not take your Precious Moments Bible to college.
0: He was sparing you, teasing.
3: He's like, it's time to grow up a little bit.
0: Yeah.
3: So he bought me a Life Application Bible. And that was my first time having a Bible with commentary. Was it big, it was big. Yeah. And so I took it to college. And the way I describe that Bible is thud. You know, you'd put it on the bedside table and thud, right? And my roommate my freshman year of college was Muslim from the Middle East.
0: Oh. Wow.
3: And so she would watch me read my Bible and she said, I have never seen someone read the Quran the way you read your Bible. Mm. And I said to her, you should. You should absolutely. Then you can tell me what you believe and I can tell you what I believe. And so I'm growing not only to know it, but I'm getting so full of the word. Mm. It's spilling over. I'm wanting to share it. I start going to Campus Crusade for Christ, now Crew. And I remember this was freshman year of college.
4: Where were you?
3: I was in Boston.
4: Oh.
3: So it was at Harvard because my school didn't have Crusade. And so there was a teacher there and he's doing the Friday night message for multi-campuses, come in here for Campus Crusade. And he was talking about prayer. And when you are praying so obviously in line with God's will, there's a eager expectation to see him answer. He encouraged us at the end of the message, pray for something. Ask God for something that you imagine would be right in line with his will.
0: Hmm.
3: I said, God, I just got a new Bible. And I've got a, you know, college student's budget. Could you just send me one? Because I want a smaller Bible so I can keep it on me and share my faith. And that thud, you know, big honking Bible, I can't carry that around the city
0: of
3: Boston.
0: Feels intimidating to a person, too.
3: Not only that, but it's too heavy.
0: Yeah.
3: It's going to break my back. The next school day that I went to the post office there on campus, there was an unmarked paper package in my little post box. And it was a small Bible with no return address.
0: Come on.
3: Totally telling the truth.
4: Now you found out who it came from.
3: I did.
4: Yeah.
3: Years later, it was from my Uncle Bob. And I only know this, he never told me, because I saw my mom had the same one. I was like, I got that Bible. And she said, yeah, Uncle Bob sent it to us.
0: But even the timing of it, you had just prayed.
3: No, it was so the Lord.
4: Yeah.
3: Anyway, I've got history with that Bible until that Bible fell apart, like just fell apart. But I really believe that a Bible that's fallen apart, it represents a life that's been put back together. And that Bible walked me through seasons when I had fallen apart and it bound me up again. I mean, it just really did a number on me. And that's what God promises. Yeah. I've got history with the Bible.
0: I mean, I'm looking at the verse you have, Jeremiah 15:16, that says, your words were found and I ate them. Mm. And your words became to me a joy and the delight of my heart. For I am called by your name, O Lord God of hosts.
3: Yeah.
0: I mean, that's where you get the feast.
3: Yeah. I mean, there are two things. One, I'm not feasting because I don't know how. Two, I've never acquired a taste for it. I don't get what you
0: Good
3: mean.
0: Good point.
3: Like, that
0: this,
3: sweet.
0: This sounds so foreign, like right. A new language.
3: I had a pastor in Escondido, California, Pastor Dennis Keating, and he would say each Sunday he would get up at the podium, put his hands on it, look out at the congregation and say, did you come to hear from the Lord this morning? Mm. And then he would pause, which would require us to answer the question.
4: Yeah.
3: Oh, that's right. That's what I came to church for, is to hear from the Lord. And I found myself asking the question in my own quiet time with the Lord. Is I would open my Bible and I'd start to read, wait. Did I come to hear from the Lord?
4: Mm.
3: And so if you haven't yet experienced the sweetness of God's word, ask him for it. Your words were found and I ate them and they became to me a joy, sweetness, my delight. God, I found your words. Here they are. I've not experienced that. Would you help me to experience how sweet you are?
4: Mm.
3: How clear a communicator you are? And that you love me and you have life abundant for me and the secret is found here. As I get to know who you are, I'm going to grow in your grace. I'm going to grow in the knowledge of you. I'm going to get more excited about it because, to be honest, God, I'm not always excited to open your word. Would you help me get excited, develop a hunger, a taste, a sweet tooth?
0: And I have found, and maybe you guys have too, but the longer I'm out of the word, I lose my taste for it.
3: You do.
0: You're out of the habit and then you forget the habit.
3: Yes.
0: And then you're not longing for it.
3: Absolutely.
0: And so to be patient with yourself, like the first day you're like, okay, I read it. And maybe you didn't think, oh, this was amazing. But maybe you thought, okay, I was obedient. I did it.
3: Yeah.
0: The next day, you might have a little more of a taste for it.
3: Yeah.
0: But I'm telling you, the more you're in it, the longer you're in it, you acquire that taste to the point where you're longing for it each day. Like, I can't wait to see what I'm going to read today.
3: Oh, I love your heart, Anne.
4: Yeah, my journey was so different than both of yours.
0: Yeah. Mm.
4: Grew up in a, divorced family when I was 7. My dad left. My little brother dies. Mm. He's 5. I'm 7. So all in like 2 or 3 months time. Moved from one state to another where my mom's parents were. Anyway, she was a Bible-believing woman, mom. So she took me to church. Honestly, I sat there and listened to these sermons. Two things I thought, I'll never become one of those. There's no way. These guys are boring. And I felt scared by the Bible because I didn't understand it.
3: Mm-hmm.
4: And again, some of it was the preaching didn't make it clear, so I felt confused. And anyway, I get older and older. I get into high school, and then I'm like, I really don't understand it. And I've got intimidated by it because I'm like, there's not even one book. There's like a whole bunch of books, you know?
3: Yeah.
4: So I'm very biblically illiterate, and I get to college, and it's a long story, but I come to Christ my junior year, and a guy says, we have a Bible study on Friday nights. You got to come. And I remember thinking, Friday night?
3: When do you not know what I'm doing on Friday nights?
4: And my first ever Bible study, I don't even remember the Bible I had. I think my mom gave it to me. I think it was the book, The Living. Remember the,
3: the Living
4: back
3: book,
4: in the 70s?
3: It? Yeah.
4: It was a big campaign, green one with the gold letters.
0: That's one my mom brought home.
3: Yeah, well, I wonder who was giving those out.
0: I don't
3: what
0: know.
3: Ministry
4: it was
3: that?
4: A big deal.
3: It was
4: deal.
3: Kind of a big deal.
0: It was the thing.
4: I got one. I'll never forget. I walked across campus with my Ball State football letter jacket on, Bible underneath, because I was ashamed.
3: Wow.
4: I'm not even a
3: Christian
4: yet. And
3: look at you now.
4: Well, I mean, I'm just thinking,
3: I
4: don't want anybody to know I'm going to a Bible study. This is like, what are
3: Especially
4: you doing with your
3: night.
4: Life? And here's what happened. I go to this Bible study. It's in another student's room, dorm room, and he teaches John 3, Nicodemus. I remember it like yesterday.
3: Mm.
4: It's the first time in my life the Bible was clear It was practical.
3: Mm-hmm.
4: It was alive. Mm-hmm. I remember when he said, let's turn to John 3. I literally looked around the room like, how do these guys know where that is? I didn't. Mm-hmm. I'm looking at the table of contents. You know, I'm all embarrassed. I don't want anybody to see that. I don't know what John is.
3: Yeah.
4: That's where I was. And here I am. But I mean, it's like, I remember walking back to my dorm room like this.
3: Wow. Holding it out.
4: Like, this book is amazing. Yeah. It was my first taste.
3: I think it's really important for those who are tuning in to just hear that you were raised in church.
4: Mm.
3: And there's various degrees of what you do with that, right?
4: Right.
3: I mean, you could be I never really understood it.
4: Right. I walked away.
3: The Bible or just the simplicity of the gospel message.
0: Yes.
4: Right.
3: And some people believe it to whatever degree they're able to without ever really getting into it and letting it shape their thinking and their life. And wherever you are in your journey, like right now is a time, like you obviously tuned in for this episode, but if now's the time where you're going to tune into the word and dive into the word and say, okay, I'm ready to understand it. Like, I want to know where the book of John is. I want to open it to chapter 3. I want to read for myself what was so transformational in Dave's life.
4: Right.
3: God, what you did in him, what you revealed to him, would you reveal it to me?
0: Yeah.
4: He will.
3: Yeah, he will.
0: He does that. The honest prayers that you're offering our listeners. Like, just tell God, like, Lord, I've struggled with this book. Yes. I don't get it. And I don't know when people say this is so cool. It doesn't seem so cool to me. Be honest and ask him to reveal himself.
4: And what I love about your book, it's a 40-day feast. Yeah. It's a start.
3: And it's a slow start, too. And one of the things that's my favorite is I have women reach out to me who are, like, I'm talking about the veterans in your church, okay? These are deeply Bible-believing women who love the book. There are women who used to be like on fire, as we used to say, right?
0: Yeah.
3: For the word, like, oh, I was insatiable, right? You remember that term?
0: Yeah.
3: And then there are women that say, I have no idea what you're talking about, but I'm willing to give it a shot.
0: Mm.
3: And I've heard back from women in all these different stages and women sitting down and doing this with their husbands or their sons as well. And it's hitting.
0: It is hitting. Of course it would hit.
3: Because we're just talking about one, what is God's word?
0: Yeah.
3: Two, why should we read it? Three, how do we read it? And four, how do we live in response? Because we're told in the book of James, we don't want to just be readers of the word or hearers of the word. We want to grow to do what it says.
0: I like how you've divided that up too in your devotional.
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3: Whenever you read All You Can Eat, all those things, you always feel like, is there a limit? And you want to push it. I know I do anyway.
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0: It's Lauren Daigle and How Can It Be? You're on the Fresh Start with Aaron and Chloe this morning.
1: Good to be with you guys on this beautiful day, the last day of winter for the year.
0: Yay! Here's hoping that the weather catches that memo.
1: I think it has.
0: It's glorious today. I've had a few days recently where I've had to remind myself, oh yeah, like winter's nearly over. That's why today is lovely. But Chloe, I got to celebrate at a birthday party over the weekend. It was my friend Lachlan's 50th. And what was kind of cool was there were a few people there that I knew, some people from my church, some other people as well. Lachlan was originally from Dubbo, grew up there, moved here like not even like less than like maybe like 4 or 5 years ago. That room was packed with people who live in Newcastle but are from Dubbo. And it was kind of that thing of like, I was having a conversation, I'm like, did everyone in Dubbo just move to Newcastle? And they pointed out, it was like, well, a lot of people move away for uni and it's usually the closest area, the Newcastle or Wollongong for many people. And then I had a similar thought chatting recently with a South African where I was like, I feel like there's a real community of South Africans and that kind of thing as well. I know you've moved a few times. Do you still keep in touch with anyone from where you were from before Maitland?
1: Nah, I was like 9 or 10.
0: Yeah, okay.
1: So a bit early for me. Although I have reconnected with a primary school best friend and that kind of thing from early days. But I feel like, correct me if I'm wrong, but I feel like Newcastle is a pipeline to the Sunshine Coast.
0: Oh, okay. Like people move here and then on to the Sunshine Coast?
1: Is anybody else finding that people are moving from here to Queensland?
0: Yeah.
1: I think the Queensland population is booming.
0: Yep.
1: I can see why as the sun comes out, you're like, oh yeah, in Queensland they didn't even have this winter. It just stayed sunny the whole time.
0: Yeah.
1: I feel like there's a pipeline up. So it's like you come from inland, Dubbo moves to Newcastle, moves to Maitland, moves to Queensland. I don't know. It's like a pipeline around the place.
0: Yeah. No, it's an interesting idea. I want to jump back in though on what you said about connecting with a primary school friend again. What was that like? Because like nowadays you'd think, oh, well, it's easy to connect because of Facebook. But if you haven't seen it, like we didn't have Facebook when we were kids. Like it wasn't even around when we were at school. So you've got to go out of your way to go back and connect with someone from your childhood. How is that reconnecting?
1: I think she actually sent me a message just to say, I don't know if you remember me, but hey.
0: Did you?
1: It's Caitlin. Yeah, of course. It's Caitlin from year four.
0: Yep. Is it the weird thing though, because that were from this period in your life that was a moment in time ages ago, and obviously you've both moved on from there. Is it kind of this weird, interesting thing to go back to that moment? Like, are you still trying to connect on the things you remember from there, or are you trying to establish like a new connection about where you both are in life now?
1: Well, I just don't really have anything to talk about because there really is nothing in common. Like, there's really nothing. So it was just like a connection point and like, oh, that's nice.
0: Yeah, okay.
1: And then moving on.
0: And do you have any other memories of like friends at school? You're like, they were once like my best friend and I've never spoken to them again?
1: I'm guessing you do because you seem to be, although I think you're very good at keeping in touch with people.
0: Yeah, but I've never moved. Like I went to the same school my whole life. But I have had things where in recent years where I remembered one of the kids from primary school. I hadn't seen him since year two. Then he ended up marrying a friend of mine.
1: There you go.
0: And it was this weird like, oh, yeah, we know each other, but we also don't know each other. Like it's like you've got this base level of like, oh, yeah, we go way back. I mean, we haven't spoken in like 20 years, but you also have this like baseline like, yeah, but we went to school together.
1: Yeah, yeah. I guess the reconnection that I had, her occupation is a pole dance instructor.
0: Okay, I see
1: and
0: why
1: there
0: very
1: are
0: different.
1: No other mutual friends. I'm just looking. There's no other mutual friends at all.
0: You're both entertainers.
1: Not that would put me off in any way, connecting me. It's just you're trying to grasp for something.
0: Yeah.
1: And I just don't think that there was
0: she's an instructor, so she's used to, you've done teaching.
1: And I'll just say this. That I was the last to message her.
0: Okay.
1: So I haven't ended.
0: So balls in her court.
1: Yes. I'm just looking. Yes. So my last one was a question to her and it was from quite a while ago, 2008. And because I was using the number 4 instead of FOR, that's the timestamp. I'm looking at what I wrote and I was
0: you were writing like you were still texting to save characters.
1: How's work and everything 4. number four, you, letter was the U? Last message sent. So I didn't end anything. It was all on her.
0: Okay, well done.

0: That is Antidote from Capital Kings. We've had a lot of fun this morning and some laughs, Chloe.
1: Dad joke championship happening. People pitching their best dad jokes and walking away with some amazing prizes. Our big prize for the day was an apple a day fresh produce price pack. It was an amazing prize to win. Yeah. So well done to Julie who walks away with that today.
0: So good. We want to say a big thank you to them as well as one of our sponsors. So look, if you love local fresh produce, do yourself a favour and check out an apple a day at Tice Hill.
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0: That's the Newsboys, or as they preferred to be called back then, the Newsboys, because they're Aussies. Also, mentioned Sunshine Coast, from the Sunshine Coast originally.
1: It is a beautiful part of the country. Look, this is it for us this morning. It's been great hanging out with you all morning. We're going to bring our Dad Joke Championship around tomorrow. Think of the best dad joke that you can think of. The winner of today was from Julie. I left it. Let me let you in on a secret. I let Aaron choose the best joke of the day. And she won the Apple a Day hamper full of goodies from those great guys out in Tyers Hill, our sponsor. But this one best joke of the day.
2: Why do the people in Dubai not like the Flintstones, but the people in Abu Dhabi do?
1: Aaron was tickled by that one.
0: Loved it. Abu Dhabi do. Very good. Congratulations to Julie. Also, congratulations to Chris, who won the random draw as well. So we'll do it again tomorrow. We'll have a daily prize for the best joke, plus everyone who enters their joke will be in the running for the random prize draw for the X-Golf voucher as well.
1: Sim experience. Great time out there. But hey, great hanging out with you. We'll do it all again from 6 o'clock tomorrow.
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5: In this bulletin, Labor wary of the latest polling and New South Wales expands its shark management program. With more, I'm Tracy Weir. The senior Labor minister has acknowledged his party has a lot of work to do to win back voters. Two new opinion polls suggest there's nothing between support for One Nation and Labor. Environment Minister Murray Watt admits they're taking the challenge seriously.
6: It's another reminder that from Labor's perspective, we've got two jobs. We've got to keep delivering the real change to make people's lives better. And secondly, we've got to show people that all of that is at risk from One Nation and the Liberal Party working together, because they've said that they want to take that sort of support away.
5: In the meantime, Pauline Hanson has called out the Prime Minister after Anthony Albanese accused One Nation of being dangerous, divisive and dishonest. She says using words like that is how political violence is incited. The death toll from the Nepal flood disaster is nearing 800, with thousands of people still unaccounted for. 42 Australians are among those missing. The Nepali government says rescue efforts are